0: Best of Luther Vandross all 3 hours in today's program. Because it's Black Music Month, and why not? We choose a different artist every day and play some of the best of their music, so much of which is on the soundtrack of our lives. And I cannot imagine, and I know you can't either, the soundtrack of your life without some Luther Vandross on. And as is always the case, at the top of the second hour, Mondays and Thursdays, Dr. West chooses his own walk on music. And even if I'm playing an artist of the day, he chooses the track for the artist that he wants to hear. Doc, once you know how.
1: Luther, we don't have a language, a category, or a label for his genius. And I think about that magnificent and marvelous event commemorating five magnificent years on this station, founding this station right there in Beehive. When was it? On Friday?
0: Friday.
1: Friday, brother. Lord have mercy. And I think, because, you know, Luther says, once you know how, you never forget how to love. And he starts with crying. He starts with tears. And I'm listening to my dear brother, Richard Robinson, who I have so much respect for, that when you have the courage to cry, it means you have the courage to fight. Because tears are signs of either sorrow or signs of joy. Mm. But it means you're willing to be vulnerable. It means you're willing to dig deep into the depths of your own soul and come up with a response, a creative response, a courageous response to the situation. And we have been in a situation, a wonderful dialogue you were having with the brother, where politicians come to our communities and they want our votes, and we tell them, well, you've got to come to terms with the police treating us right. You got to come to terms with poverty that's been haunting us for 400 years. You got to come to terms with reparations, the justice of past and present. You got to come to terms with respect for us and our voices. And our voices are always various and in no way monolithic and homogeneous. Our voices are always very, very multi-dimensional. So we're lifting our voices. And we got a variety of voices coming out of our community. But Luther says, you're going to have the courage to shed some tears.
0: Yeah.
1: In the midst of struggle, in the midst of fighting, in the midst of throwing down, in the midst of bearing witness and doing it in such a way that you're going to be a long-distance runner. That's precisely what KBLA has been. That's precisely what Tavis Smiley has been for these 35, 40 years you've been at it, and you're still a young brother.
0: Well, that's debatable, but I receive all the rest of the love. Let me just say two or three things right quick that Doc's got me going here. Let me start by saying how grateful I am. I said it on the stage on Friday to have Dr. West as my friend and my brother. We've been at this a long time, 35, 40 years we've been running together. And it is always so moving to me at major moments in my life that I can look to my left or my right and Cornel West is standing next to me. So it means so much to me just to have his presence in my life, the presence and the power. Let me play on Rashad's book title, From Presence to Power. Cornel West is presence and power. Every time he shows up in my space, I'm grateful to him for being there, along with all of the rest of our team Friday, who showed up for that celebration of the fifth anniversary of this station, and everyday people who showed up. I was thinking last night about my day oneers, the folk who've been here with me since day one. I'm talking about I'm talking about Dominic DePrima. I'm talking about Miles Lowe. I'm talking about Deborah Shaw. I'm talking about Lyle Gregory. I'm talking about Ken Smith, the best production guy in the world. Some of the people who've been with me since day one at this station. All my day oneers were there. Grateful to them, as I am again to Dr. West and the rest of the team that showed up. But I'm glad you raised that, because when you link that to Luther Vandross, as only you can, delving into that lyric the way that only Dr. West can, it raises a question for me of why it is, if Luther is right, and clearly he is, if Cornel West is right, and he is, why is it so many of us, Doc, resist that level of vulnerability in the fight back? We resist that level of vulnerability, of shedding tears, and other examples I could offer, but there's this, this posture that we have, so many of us, of wanting to resist that kind of vulnerability that you and Luther say is necessary if we're going to fight and win.
1: Yeah, no, but that's a deep question, though, brother. I mean, part of it is that we live in a culture that wants shortcut paths and push button solutions.
0: Mm-hmm.
1: And if you shortcut and push button, you ain't going to shed no tears, brother.
0: Mm.
1: It's all about superficial strategy. And that's what we always talk about in terms of folk who want a brand rather than a cause.
0: That's it. That's it. That's it.
1: If you just a brand, you ain't going to shed no tears because you just a marketeer. But if you got a cause, you're going to be shedding some tears. Martin, Malcolm, Fannie Lou, Ella Baker, Rashid Robinson, Tavis Smiley, Luther Vandross, James Cleveland, Curtis Mayfield. They shed some tears, man.
0: I want that just sit there. I want just to sit there for a second, and so it sat. I got more to go. He just warming up. Dr. Cornel West on Tavis Smiley.

0: Every day, somebody somewhere is trying to silence the truth. Not on this show. For over three decades now, Tavis Smiley has been bringing you the conversations that matter, the voices that challenge, the ideas that move us forward. From the halls of power to the heart of the community, Tavis covers it all. Real talk in real time. This is Tavis Smiley.
1: This is Tavis Smiley. Shout out to Middletown. 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

0: I love, love, love, love that track from Luther and Gregory Hines. Both of them gone now. But the music endures, and we are great to Gregory Hines and to Luther. We're playing the best of Luther all 3 hours of this program today. There's nothing better than love. And Dr. West started this hour with Once You Know How. You weave all that together, and it's all about love. And that's why Luther's music is so undeniable. Say nothing of his prodigious talent. The lyrics are something to be wrestled with. And so we're celebrating Luther Vandross all 3 hours of this program today. I mentioned a moment ago my day oneers. He was not here because he's in Ireland right now. But Jay-Z, the producer of this program, was with me on day one. So before there were 50 stations carrying us around the country, it was just this one station in L.A. Jay-Z was there. He's still here. Docs, we got to give Jay-Z some love as well for being one of our day oneers here on this program, on this station, 5 years later. That said, I want to give you some time. We raised this earlier in the program, but I've been anxious to get your take on it. I want to give you all the canvas you need to paint, Docs. Take your time. Go as you will. But this dialectic of Juneteenth and July 4th. Juneteenth and July 4th. I'm done with it. Take it, Doc.
1: Well, Juneteenth has to do with the Black freedom struggle. And the Black freedom struggle is not just a political struggle. It's not just an economic struggle. It's also a moral struggle. It's a spiritual struggle. It's a social struggle. It's a civic struggle. It's the whole thing, just like our music. It's not just about one thing. The love, the justice, the tenderness, the toughness, the fight, the rage, the indignation, all of that is part of the whole thing. And so Juneteenth is about the Black freedom struggle in all of its various dimensions. And then you've got July 4th, which is about the founding of a constitutional republic on the lands and backs of indigenous peoples and on the labor and calling into question the humanity of Africans, we Black people. Mm-hmm. And so what you were calling a dialectic is one of tremendous over-againstness.
0: Mm-hmm.
1: It's contestation. Mm-hmm. It's conflict because it's hierarchical relations of domination on the one hand, of degradation on the other. And then here comes all of this Black love, Black joy, Black struggle, Black freedom, struggle for Black honor. And so you can't talk about one without the other because, of course, we're concerned about the whole truth. And history is what it is. I mean, you know, history has to do with struggle and choices made and circumstances under which those choices are exercised. No doubt about that. But we have to deal with what was bequeathed to us, Black folk. We deal with what was done to us. We have to work with what we have, and we build on the best that has been bequeathed and transmitted to us. And so Juneteenth is a moment of unbelievable jubilee, but it's a relative jubilee because slavery by another name was waiting for us. It was a triumph of over Pharaoh, but new Pharaohs were waiting for us, some of them even in Black.
0: Mm-hmm.
1: And yet our joy, our struggle, our truth-telling, our justice-seeking continues.
0: I'm wrestling with this word contestation. I receive it. I totally get it. Now, I'm wrestling with it only because I want to frame this question the right way, not because I'm wrestling with the thesis. But it's obviously not debatable. There's no debate here about the contestation of our humanity then, since then, and even now. So no debate about the contestation of our humanity. And yet that issue, as you raise it, makes me wonder how Cornel West specifically, how does Dr. West then process how we fit or maybe don't fit in the frame of this 250th anniversary of the Republic next month?
1: Well, one thing, you don't want to fit.
0: Mm.
1: You can't be a love warrior and a freedom fighter and not be a misfit.
0: Mm-hmm.
1: If you're concerned about fitting, then as Brother Martin reminds us, you just want to be well-adjusted to injustice and well-adapted to indifference.
0: Mm.
1: But what we experienced at the Beehive, and Anahita and I were talking about this on the way home with this big big smiles on our faces. He said, isn't it beautiful to be misfits in a society that's not worth fitting in, but be a misfit in such a way that you fall back on a rich tradition that gives you strength and a source of your perseverance and persistence.
0: Mm. Man.
1: It's a beautiful thing. Duke Ellington said, black people have made dissonance a way of life. That's what the blues actually are about. That's what jazz is. That's what black life is. It's a form of dissonance. It doesn't fit into the C chord. It's got flats and it's got some sharps in it. Those black keys.
0: Mm-hmm. Mm-hmm. So what then is your commentary? I mean, let me go straight at Dr. West. What's your commentary going to be when we see you on all these TV shows that you will surely be invited on, CNN and beyond, to opine on the 250th anniversary of the Republic? Give us a sense of what your commentary is going to be.
1: Well, my commentary is going to be, we've got to zero in on the courage and the compassion of Emmett Till's mother, of Fannie Lou Hamer, of Martin King, first beginning at their humanity. Because when you talk about conflict and contestation, you're not just talking about political conflict. You're talking about conflict in the hearts and souls of black people. We got to fight back our cowardliness, fight back our greed, fight back our self-hatred, fight back our self-disrespect. And from that inner conflict, connected to the conflict of white supremacy, against white supremacy, against predatory capitalism, against imperial tentacles around the world, against all the different forms of evil coming at us. And so, again, use your wonderful term. I know you get it from Hegel, brother. I know you were reading Hegel's Logic last night. That dialect, brother. We need to have a dialectical read.
0: Yeah. One of the best things about having, I'm sorry, one of the best things about having Dr. West as a friend is that he is the ultimate book on tape. Cordell West is the ultimate book on tape. I'm reading books as fast as I can, but it is the case, even though his eyes are far worse than mine, although mine are getting there, it is the case that Dr. West still reads faster than I do. So I'm reading as many texts as I can to prepare for this show every day, and y'all hear the number of authors that come through here all the time. I'm grateful. I'm honored and humbled to showcase so many authors. There's so many shows that just don't do it these days. There was a time when there were shows that featured more authors, but me and maybe one or two others consistently have authors on their program. So I'm doing as much reading as I can. But the best thing about his friendship, one of the best things, he's reading books so much faster than I am that I'm actually downloading stuff from him. So he'll read a book and give me a report on it. And so he helps me short circuit the work that's on my desk. One of the many, many benefits of having the brightest Negro on the planet as your friend. He reads fast. He downloads me. So hence his joke about the Hegel thing. What I do find fascinating about that, though, is I want to circle back to the beehive, as you put it, where we were, for those listening across the country, the place we were at. We, like Doc keeps saying, the beehive. There's an institution here in the smack dab in the middle of the hood called the Beehive. Black owned, black operated, and that's where we were for our event on Friday. And Dr. West is my friend, as you well know. So Doc, work with me here. I'm not saying this for Dr. West to big up me, to pat me on the back. That's not the point. What I'm asking this question for a reason. Given the conversation you and Anahita were having in the car on the way home that you just downloaded a song, which was beautiful to hear about, and I love the fact that you're already so deep in that dialogue, what occurred to me as I stood on that stage, as I walked around those grounds with these hundreds and hundreds and hundreds of listeners and supporters, was that when I was told 5 years ago that we could not make this happen, one of the things, as you heard me say on stage that day, that troubled me was that I couldn't get banks and others to believe that black people cared enough about an institution like this that would every day be not playing music, although we are today doing Black Music Month, but not playing music every day. I got nothing against that. Music has sustained us, as Dr. West and I both agree. But they didn't believe that a station dedicated to empowering people with an unapologetic agenda a station that would be 24 hours a day, 7 days a week, speaking truth to power and to the powerless. They didn't think that could work. Put another way, they did not believe, as I was trying to raise the funds to pull this together, that there was an audience of black people that had a thirst and a hunger for the truth. As I watched that crowd the other day, it became so abundantly clear to me that they were wrong. They were dead wrong. 250 years later, black people are still seeking, still searching for the truth, Doc. And that hit me so hard the other day.
1: That's so true. And I think the fundamental truth is that people are simply disgusted with the proliferation of so many lies.
0: That's it.
1: And there's so many levels of lies. There's so many forms of mendacity that are bombarding people every day that they reach the conclusion that they are hungry for truth. They thirsty for shattering the mendacity. But it's got to be done in a certain way, you see, because, again, you and I always talk, brother, you can't separate the truth from the way to truth.
0: That's right.
1: And if you don't treat people respectfully, if you don't have a sense of character and integrity and you're telling the truth, then it's going to be difficult for folk to hear the truth. Now, that doesn't mean that you pull back on your truth, because some folks just want you to follow their mendacity no matter what. And the mendacity is usually tied to money, money, money, money. We can go back to the OJs for that.
0: That's it.
1: We can go back to the Bible for that. The source of evil, the love.
0: That's right.
1: Of money. But no, if you got love of truth, love of wisdom, love of beauty. I mean, Luther Vandross is about beauty as truth and truth as beauty, and so much of our musical tradition connects beauty and truth in that way. But in the end, we want to be forces for good, and we do it with a sense of humility. And that's what's been so magnificent about KBLA, brother, that your leadership has been one to bring together forms of genius with forms of generosity, forms of humanity with forms of humor, and forms of truth with forms of humility. That's the key. That's the bottom line. And that touches brown, white, red, yellow, gay, lesbian, trans, straight, whatever form of humanity that's out there, brother. Because that's what people in the end are really after, love and be loved, and to be able to have some reveling in the truth against the lies.
0: Yeah. I did my best, y'all. He can't help himself. He's my friend. He is my friend. He can't help himself. I love I appreciate the response. I love him just as much, and it's real. And that's all you need to know. The love between the two of us is real. I'm always honored to have him in this space. But it was quite a day, and so many revelations that came from it, man. I'm still trying to process it all, man. But I'm glad you were there, Doc. I appreciate you, man.
1: Love you, brother. You stay strong.
0: Dr. Cornel West is here every Monday and Thursday, top of the second hour, and we are all the better for it. More of Tavis Smiley when we come forward.
2: Who's sitting across from Tavis this week? Leaders, legends, game changers. The people shaping the country and the culture. They come to Tavis Smiley because this is where the real conversations happen. No spin, no fluff. Just straight talk and straight answers. Tavis Smiley. Because the Kingian question, where do we go from here, starts right here.
0: This is Tavis Smiley. 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
8: Two people are injured after a shooting in Over the Rhine. It happened just before 2 a.m. Sunday, one block from Findlay Market. The two people took themselves to the hospital with non-life-threatening injuries after the shooting. The National Weather Service is confirming additional tornadoes that touched down in northern Kentucky late last week. The agency confirmed an EF1 tornado touched down in Florence during the storms on Thursday. Another EF1 tornado happened in Grant County, reaching wind speeds of up to 95 miles per hour. Adding these two tornadoes brings the total that touched down in greater Cincinnati on Thursday to 5. Three people are dead after a shooting in Cincinnati's Millvale neighborhood. Police found three people shot at the scene just before 11 p.m. on Saturday. All three died of their injuries and were identified as 38-year-old Kenneth Burton, 41-year-old Brenea Burton, and 53-year-old Teresa Dudley. Police are investigating, but say they believe the shooting was an isolated incident. One person is dead after a shooting in Cincinnati. Police responded to the neighborhood just before 1 a.m. Sunday. Officers were breaking up a large gathering when they heard gunfire from Fairview Park. I'm Heather Pasco in 1230.
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0: best of Luther Vandross. All 3 hours of our program today as we continue our celebration of June as Black Music Month. A different artist, a different genre every day. Last week, over Thursday, we did gospel, all 3 hours of gospel. That was fire. And today, here we are on Monday playing the best of Luther Vandross. All 3 hours of our program. We played Peabo Bryson a couple weeks ago. I raise that only because today is the homegoing service for Peabo Bryson in Atlanta. So they are funeralizing Peabo today in Atlanta. Another great artist, but we celebrate the best of Luther Vandross. All 3 hours of our program here on Tavis Smiley today. Conversation now with our friend Stacey Davis Gates. A group of Chicagoans led by Chicago Mayor Brandon Johnson recently traveled to the Vatican to meet with the American-born Pope. The delegation, as I said, led by the mayor, included the president of the Chicago Teachers Union, Stacey Davis Gates, who on behalf of her members presented to Pope Leo with a strike pen. I'm happy to have Stacey Davis Gates, slow down, Tavis, on right now to talk about that trip and that meeting. Stacey, how are you? You can hear your voice again.
1: I'm doing well. Hey, congratulations on 5 years, sir.
0: Thank you. I appreciate it. We are doing the best we can against all the odds, and here we are 5 years later still standing and hope to go a little further. But thank you. I have had the honor. I know what it means. I went years ago to meet with the Pope at the Vatican, and this was Pope John Paul II, so I know something what it means to get that invitation to actually sit there in the room with the Pope. But tell me about your experience. We'll get to the details in a moment, but just tell me how this came to be and how you got in the delegation.
1: Look, this past fall, labor leaders throughout the Chicagoland area were invited to attend a trip there. My health at the time did not permit me to go, and I had the fortune of being invited again with the mayor's delegation, and of course I didn't turn it down. Twice in 1 year is a significant ask, and so Tavis, it was one of the most meaningful experiences of my life. I actually did not expect to have the level of emotion that the trip prompted out of me. You know, it was both spiritual and it was affirming that a man who was leading very boldly with all of the moral conviction in this moment, that he saw people from Chicago and he affirmed our leadership and our work. It was what I needed.
0: Yeah. Unpack a bit more. You said spiritual, affirming, and emotional. All three of those words jump out at me. I think I wanted to just take them very quickly, a piece at a time. The spiritual piece really got me. What was so spiritual about the experience for you? Are you a Catholic?
1: No, I'm not a Catholic, okay. But I am a Christian woman.
0: I got it.
1: And raised Baptist, but a Christian woman. And what I will say is that being in a space with a moral leader in this moment who is very decidedly saying that people matter. Remember the encyclical that he released was just days before we arrived. Mm-hmm. And that encyclical, he acknowledged very clearly and pointedly the role that the church had played in the enslavement of Black people. That means something to me, especially in a moment where Jim Crow is on a resurgence everywhere in this country, where fascism, Jim Crow style fascism, is basically taking our kids and putting them into prison and creating laws that take away our ability to be at the ballot box. We have new maps in Louisiana and Tennessee that are disenfranchising our voice. So to go to Rome with the Pope, who is a descendant of Africa,

0: All three of my kids attend Regeneration, and they love it. Not only does Regen work for my children, but it also works for me and my work schedule. The staff take their time to really get to know the kids, so I like that. My children are thriving at Regen. They love to go to school. Every week, I get a progress report on my kids. I like that all of my kids are being challenged more than they ever were before. My children feel safe. They never come home and say, I don't want to go to school. They're always eager to go to Regeneration.
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3: Voting Rights Act, but what they don't talk about are the Reconstruction Amendments. And those amendments are the basis of which the democracy in this country is apportioned. If we don't have the 13th Amendment that abolishes slavery, then workers will never have a fair wage. If we don't have birthright citizenship, we don't even have the basis to create an immigration policy that is humane. If we don't have the 15th Amendment, then we don't have women voting. We don't have Native Americans voting. We don't have Latinx folks voting. The basis of this democracy on those three amendments come from the courageous movement, organization, strategies of Black people who were enslaved, and through the allyship of abolitionists, both Black and white. So I would say that being at the Vatican helped to trigger the commitment, the recommitment to this work, because it is hard, right? They're dismantling the Department of Education right before our eyes. They have taken the Civil Rights Division out of the Department of Education. That means when Black children are suspended disproportionately to feed the school-to-prison pipeline, there's no recourse there anymore. Mm-hmm. It means that special education students, which here in Chicago, the majority of them are Black and they're male, we don't have space, resources, or recourse for those children, that my members and their parents and our communities have to redouble our efforts to secure the humanity of those young people.
4: Stacey Davis Gates is president of the Chicago Teachers Union, just returned from a trip to the Vatican with her mayor, Brandon Johnson, and others in this delegation to meet with the Pope. I got a couple more questions about that when we come forward. 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
5: Tavis Smiley and Stacey Davis Gates. So it's Stacey and Smiley for the rest of this half hour. She's the president, as you know, of the Chicago Teachers Union. Just returned from a trip to the Vatican to meet with the Pope, a delegation led by her mayor, Brandon Johnson. I'm delighted to have her on to talk about that. You were making this point earlier, Stacey. I want to come back to this right quick. And by the way, we're talking about Dr. King in our third and final hour today. And of course, we all know there's a Chicago connection in Dr. King's story. But this new book is called Soul on Fire, Martin Luther King Jr. and the Psychology of Nonviolence. The author of that book, Nasir Gaimi, is live in studio here in a few minutes. I spent the last hour talking about Dr. King today, which takes me back to your point earlier about meeting with a moral leader of the Pope's stature. I think something happens when a society is bereft of the kind of moral leadership that King and certainly others provided heretofore. We're in a moment right now where you certainly can't expect that kind of moral leadership from the White House, if we ever could. We certainly cannot in a moment such as this. What's it mean for us to be navigating the night side, the dark side of America, without the kind of moral leadership that we crave?
6: Listen, I lament the loss of Reverend Jackson almost every day.
5: Yeah.
6: The type of leadership that he demonstrated over time and, by the way, locally, is sorely missed in this moment. But what I will say is what I understand, again, as a history teacher, that our liberation has always been a group project. Mm-hmm. That our ability to resist and create a path forward has always relied on our ability to create the community that we need and to support and resource the leaders who are willing to be courageous. So that's the motto that we're anchoring here in our union. That's why we're going to spend all summer with cohorts, quite frankly, of educators, both higher education and K-12 and pre-K. We're going to have conversations and we're going to have trainings that help them to meet their leadership moment. All of us are going to have to elevate. Again, if voting rights are stripped away from Black people, then all of what those rights enable are also stripped. So if women want to maintain reproductive rights, then they have to be concerned about the voting rights of all Black people in this country. Because our ability to go to the ballot box enables gay marriage. It enables reproductive rights. It enables the continued funding of SNAP and of Medicaid. Medicare, even things that all of us need in this country. And so we cannot say it is a Black issue. It is a democracy issue. And quite frankly, it is a every household issue.
5: Mm. Stacey Davis Gates is our guest in this half hour for a few more moments. A couple more things for her when we come forward on Tavis Smiley.
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5: Tavis Smiley and Stacey Davis Gates, president of the Chicago Teachers Union, who just returned from a trip to the Vatican, meeting with the Pope, a trip that was led, a delegation that was led by the mayor of Chicago, my friend, and brother Brandon Johnson. I ran the list of all the names, saw the list of all the names of persons, Stacey, were part of this delegation, and I'm glad you were in the number, as we say. But I want to circle back in the 3 minutes I have left to Brandon Johnson, specifically the mayor of Chicago, who led this delegation. We were talking earlier on this program today about all these articles that are popping up everywhere about how Democratic Socialists are all that right now. The new raise, the young sister Janice is pulling off the win in the D.C. mayor's race. Zora Mandami did it in New York. The other races and all these articles keep popping up about how these DSA members are really, you know, showing up and having their moment. You take that and you connect that to the notion of progressives who have been elected in various places around the country over the last few years. And it raises a fundamental question for me whether or not we really are ready for what we're asking for. We'll see how they treat Zora Mandami in the next few years. Karen Bass in L.A., where I sit, got elected with all this fanfare. Now there's a Democratic Socialist running against her. I say all that to ask whether or not a progressive agenda is what we really want. I look at the poll numbers in Chicago. Brandon's going to be in a tough fight. No question about that. Everybody knows it. He knows it. He would acknowledge it were he here. He has acknowledged. It's going to be a tough fight. So we say we want progressive policies. We say we want to do better. We say we want to talk about equity and not just equality. We say ... And then when we get that, you tell me, Stacey, are we serious about really wanting a progressive agenda in this country?
6: Absolutely, we are serious about wanting a progressive agenda in this country. Again, I take you back, right back to Reconstruction. That is the basis for the progressive agenda in this country and internationally. It was Black people who said we need public education, we need public health, we need public housing. It was the enslaved Africans who left plantations that challenged this country to create a safety net for workers, right? Mm. They were workers. These ideas of progress come from the pleas and the needs of formerly enslaved African families. We have to put our poll mark down, just like we did in Rock and Roll. That was not Elvis Presley. That was a Black woman. Mm-hmm. And so over time, we have always witnessed, observed, experienced the ideas of Black people being promoted and amplified otherwise. But let me be very clear, as a history teacher, progressive policy ideas come from our ancestors. Number two, whenever you are trying to move an entire institution of government to be for the people in a time period where you have billionaires making decisions about cutting food benefits for children, absolutely, nope, it's going to be almost impossible, because our country is fueled by those who have making the rules up for those who don't have.
5: No,
6: It is about billionaires creating gates and barriers for the people to get what they deserve. And so progressive policy making, progressive politics, that is an idea born of the need of formerly enslaved Africans.
5: I hear you loud and clear. From your mouth to God's ears, we gotta keep pushing this agenda. The struggle continues. Stacey Davis Gates knows that because she's on the front line of it in Chicago as president of the Chicago Teachers Union. Stacey, thanks for your insights. It's always good to have you on.
6: Hey, thank you for keep inviting me back. You take care, and again, congratulations.
5: Thank you, Stacey. We will do just that. When we come forward in, I found out today a conversation about Dr. King, the person I regard as the greatest American this country's ever produced. The book is called Soul on Fire, Martin Luther King Jr. and the Psychology of Nonviolence. 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
17: Three people are dead after a shooting in Cincinnati's Millvale neighborhood. Police found three people shot at the scene just before 11 p.m. Saturday. All three died of their injuries and were identified as 38-year-old Kenneth Burton, 41-year-old Brenea Burton, and 53-year-old Teresa Dudley. Police are investigating, but say they believe the shooting was an isolated incident. One person is dead after a shooting in Cincinnati. Police responded to a neighborhood just before 1 a.m. Sunday. Officers were breaking up a large gathering of juveniles when they heard gunfire coming from Fairview Park. That's where 18-year-old Cornelius Edrington Jr. was found shot and later died. Another shooting is under investigation in Coleraine Township. Police responded to the scene in a residential area a block away from Northwest High School just before 5 p.m. Sunday. One person was taken to the hospital with potentially life-threatening injuries. Coleraine Township officials say more information about the shooting will be made public later today. Two people are injured after a shooting in Over the Rhine. It happened just before 2 a.m. Sunday, one block away from Findlay Market. Two people took themselves to the hospital with non-life-threatening injuries. I'm Heather Pascoe on 1230 The Buzz.

I'm Tavis Fine. That's Luther Vandross. And we are playing the best of Luther all 3 hours of our show today. If you are a Luther fan, you already know this. And if you saw the documentary done on him recently, he was asked what his favorite song was of all the music he's written. And this, Miles, is his favorite song. And it is because this is the most autobiographical song he ever wrote about himself and about his life. His entire life, for all that he achieved, he was searching for that love that he said he never found. And so the song is called Any Love. But you listen to the lyrics again, it makes more sense to you. Turn it up, Miles. Turn it up.

0: any love. So of all the songs in his corpus, and what a deep and brilliant corpus it is, this is the track that Luther said himself was his favorite song. Again, the most autobiographical of all the songs he's written. So if you want to know something about Luther, just listen to this song. And when you hear it again, slow down and listen to the lyrics of what Luther is saying to you about the life he had to navigate for those many years. He's one of the best ever. And so we're celebrating the best of Luther Vandross all 3 hours of this program today, because June is Black Music Month, and we choose a different artist every day, tap into the best of their catalog, weaving in out of these conversations with great guests all 3 hours. And here we are now in this final hour of today's program, and I've been looking forward to this for a while. You walked in the studio a moment ago, gave him a big hug, and I said, you got it done. You finally got it done. The book is called Soul on Fire, Martin Luther King Jr. and the Psychology of Nonviolence. The author is Dr. Nasir Gami. I always say Gami. I like to lean in on it. Either one works for him, I think. But he's here in studio. He explores in this book how Dr. King's inner struggles with clinical depression and manic personality actually fueled his resilience, fueled his empathy, fueled his visionary leadership. We're talking this hour about the troubles that Dr. King had. We say all the time, you see the glory, but you don't know the backstory. King tried to kill himself a couple times as a kid. And so there's a story of Dr. King that you may not be aware of, but what Professor Gami lays out in this book is that all of that, the depression and the manic personality, all of that fueled Dr. King to become the person that he became. And I celebrate the book because, as you all know, I regard Dr. King, I say it all the time, as the greatest American this country has ever produced. That's my assessment, the greatest American this country has ever produced. And so there have been so many books written about Dr. King, including my own, but I've been waiting to read this one because this is the first one written by a prominent psychiatrist and a researcher specializing in depression and bipolar disorder to get his turn at writing about this brilliant man named Martin King. And so I'm delighted to have Professor Gami here in studio. How are you, my friend? Good to see you.
1: Hey, Tavis. It's good to see you. Thanks for having me.
0: How you feel about finally getting this done? You must feel relief.
1: I'm very relieved. Yeah. It's like a 10-year process. It's a really long time, you know, because you and I talked about it when you were working on your book, and you came across a little bit of what I had written.
0: That's right.
1: In an article form. And I told you I had this book in process, and that was 7-8 years ago probably, or so. It was a long time. So it actually, you know, the work was a couple years long, but it was really hard to get it published. There was a lot of pushback from publishers, a lot of resistance to publishing something like this, but finally we got it done, and I'm here for my first interview with you, like I promised.
0: You promised I'd be the first, and I'm glad to be the first, and there's a lot to talk about in this hour. You heard me say a moment ago that the work took some time, but more challenging was trying to get somebody to publish it. I think I know what he means. We'll let him unpack it. There's a sense in which people feel like, you know, you're going to demean Dr. King, you're going to degrade Dr. King, you're going to downgrade him if you write a book about his own struggles. And again, and even though you're making the connection between the struggles and his radical love, his radical empathy, some folk can't make that connection. I'm not afraid of that. And I'm glad Professor Gami is not afraid of it. So we're going to talk about that in this hour. Again, the book is called Soul on Fire. Just out, the first interview about the book, Soul on Fire, Martin Luther King Jr. and the Psychology of Nonviolence. Going to be a great hour. You're listening to Tavis Smiley.

0: 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Check out my brother Donnie McClurkin coming up at 5 a.m. right here on 1230 The Buzz.
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0: Another autobiographical track from Luther Vandross. That was the last song. And Luther was in rehab from that stroke he had near the end of his life. When this song becomes a major hit, wins him a Grammy Award, which he could not appear in person to accept. He finally went to the top of the pop charts. He'd been such an R&B sensation, but this song put him at number one on the pop charts in the U.S., and everybody tapped into this song, Dance With My Father Again. And so sad that Luther died too soon, but beautiful in the sense that this song came out about his father and that relationship and went to number one on the top of the charts. And so we're celebrating the best of Luther Vandross all 3 hours of our program today here on Tavish Mighty, because June is Black Music Month, and so we want to celebrate the best of the music that black folk have given the world. And so while we're in this month, we choose a different artist every day and play the best of their catalog. And so today we have been playing the best, and there's a whole lot to choose from. So many hits, so little time when it comes to Luther Vandross, but we are celebrating Luther all 3 hours today. We're also celebrating Dr. King, because I celebrate Dr. King every day. It's not I don't just celebrate King one day a year. In January, he's my guy. And I'm so delighted that Dr. Nasser Gaimi has his book out. It's called Soul on Fire, Martin Luther King Jr. and the Psychology of Nonviolence. In case you've just tuned in, he was saying a moment ago that it took some time, of course, a decade or so, to do the research, but the real hard part was getting a publisher willing to publish it. And I get that. I'll let him unpack it in a second, but I get how you write a book about the psychology of Dr. King. That people may shy away from publishing that. So we'll get to that in a second here. Before I do that, and again, let me say congratulations and start by what drew you to King. Again, so much has been written about him, documentaries, books, films, everything. But what drew you to King, and particularly to this part of the King story that has not heretofore been told?
1: So, Tavis, you and I met with my prior book, A First Rate Madness, which was published in 2011, which was about great historical and political leaders who had manic depressive illness, and Dr. King was one of those people. It was about a dozen people, but I found that in people in different countries were more interested in relevant leaders, like the English were interested in Churchill, the Indians in Gandhi, who I wrote about, and in the U.S., King really stood out. But of the people I wrote about, there had been perhaps the least amount of documentation about Dr. King, the least amount of proof that I could really go on. And so I thought, when I finished that book, that maybe I could contribute to that by actually interviewing people who knew him, who were still alive. And I knew they were getting older, in the 20-teens, and they wouldn't be around much longer. So I thought I could contribute to the oral histories and to get that information that hadn't been out there, and document what I was thinking about Dr. King. So that was a part of the real practical reason to do it.
0: When you said document what you were thinking about him, it raised the obvious question, what were you thinking about him?
1: Well, the evidence that we had, which I've fleshed out now, is that he had a lot of clinical depression in his life. And that sometimes they were really severe, and he would go for weeks, not extensive periods of time, but weeks being pretty non-functional. And really the last year of his life, which you document in your book, where he was depressed the whole time. But in addition to that, in between these periods of depression, he was a kind of a high-energy person with what we call clinically manic traits, essentially, which had a lot of benefits for him in terms of his charisma and his creativity and his activity, but also some drawbacks in terms of some of his personal life and his impulsivity. Some of that was known, but people hadn't really connected it possibly to his moods, and that's what I wanted to do.
0: We'll talk about the benefits and the drawbacks. I'm glad I've got you for the whole hour. There's a lot to unpack in this particular book. Let me just start with this, because you are a psychiatrist and we are not. We're just lay people here. Help us understand, for starters, what did Dr. King have? And I say have because I want to just give you some canvas here to paint. What is the diagnosis, if I can put it that way?
1: Well, so, with the proviso that we always say we're not supposed to diagnose people
0: that's
1: we haven't
0: right.
1: actually personally seen.
0: I knew that when that word came out of my mouth. I knew that response was coming when I said diagnosis.
1: So yes, the way we put it is not that he had it, but that he had everything that was similar to what people like that have.
0: Fair enough.
1: So putting it that way, he has the experiences that are very similar to what people have who have manic depressive illness. And that is depressive periods and then manic symptoms put together. That's what I would say the whole picture looks like.
0: Unpack that for me. Depressive symptoms, manic, unpack that for me.
1: So We like to think not just about the experiences, but about the whole life course.
0: Right.
1: So, and when King was a teenager, as you alluded to, preteen, two times he jumped out of the window, the second floor window of his home in Atlanta, an apparent suicide attempts. And it was described as such by him and his people around him in the 50s, and then kind of people stopped using that phrase after a while. So one time when his grandmother fell and he thought she was unconscious, he thought she was dead. The second time when she actually did die, when he was away at a parade and he felt guilty. So it showed that he was impulsive, very attached to his grandmother, and had some suicidal thoughts. Later in his life, like I said, he would have periods for weeks on end. He'd be physically exhausted. He would actually check into the hospital medically. They would work him up, and I've documented some of those hospitalizations, and never find anything medically wrong with him, and just chalk it up to tension and stress. But in those periods, he'd have no interest, no energy, low activity levels, and that's no pleasure out of anything. And that's the definition of a depressive episode. It lasts a few weeks, often months, in his case, more like weeks. And then... in the last year of his life, the whole time he was like that, and many people commented on how depressed he seemed. This Andrew Young, Coretta Scott King, others used that term to describe how he seemed that whole time. So that's the depressive part. The manic side is that in between those episodes, he had what I would call some symptoms similar to what we call hyperthymia, which is a clinical phrase for manic symptoms as part of your personality. So, being a high-energy person, he didn't need to sleep much. This is the first thing I figured out in one of my first oral interviews with Reverend Dr. Bernard Lafayette, who said that he hardly ever saw Dr. King sleep. He would travel with him, and he might sleep 3-4 hours a night. He said one night he tried to stay up and stay awake while Dr. King fell asleep, and he found in the morning that he couldn't do it. He woke up, and Dr. King was all dressed. So he had a 2-3-4 hours a night level of sleep need, which is extremely low, and a very high energy level, so that he would be traveling, for instance, 200 days or more out of the year, giving 3-5 talks a day. They used to send Bernard Lee, who was his young aide, with him traveling, and then he was like in his 20s, and Dr. King was in his 30s. Lee would get worn out, and they'd have somebody else ready to come out and replace him to catch up with Dr. King, keep going. That's the level of energy that he had, physical energy. Yeah. He was a very talkative man. Again, this is all part of the manic traits, being talkative. They would say that he was always late for things because he would run into people and then he would just talk to them forever. It might be the janitor on the way to giving a talk at some auditorium. Yeah. He'd say, "Hey, how's your wife doing? How are the kids? You know, how's the family?" And he talked slow, but he talked a lot.
2: Yeah.
1: And he also, so the physical energy being high, decreased need for sleep, being very talkative, very charismatic, as we know, massive sense of humor. And apparently, he always had people in stitches, and Ralph Abernathy wrote in his memoir that if Dr. King had not become a political leader, he would have been a great stand-up comic.
2: Yeah.
1: And I put a few of the jokes in the book, too, and making fun of other preachers. And it was painfully happy. People would ask him to stop because they were in pain from how hard they were laughing. So a huge, massive sense of humor.
2: Yeah.
1: Along with the high physical energy goes high sexual energy, which we can talk about, which gets into his relationships, his sexual activity, which was high. These are manic symptoms, manic traits as part of your personality, and they go along with the depression trait, depressive episodes that were briefer. Yeah. But I think altogether, that's the kind of picture you see with manic depressive.
0: Yeah. You mentioned King talking to a janitor on the way to a particular event. One of my favorite stories that I tell in my book, he was in Cleveland one day. You may remember this, and they drove past a street corner, and there were a bunch of black prostitutes on the corner. And one or two of them said some things that were not so nice about Dr. They saw Dr. King in the car and said some things, one or two things that were not so nice about him. And they were headed to this event, and Dr. King, when they pulled away from this traffic light, said, "Turn the car around." And Andy and the driver's like, "Oh, Lord, here we go. Here we go. Said, "Doc, we're going to be late for this event." Doc said, "I understand that. Turn the car around." They argued with Dr. King. Andy, I mean, got in his feelings because he knew they were going to be late. And he did not see the value of Dr. King turning the car around to go back to a street corner to talk to a bunch of prostitutes. Mm. He insisted they turn that car around. Mm. I ain't got time to tell the whole story now, but they turn that car around. King gets out of the car. He stands on that corner for a good while talking to these prostitutes about why they would say that to him, how misunderstood they were about who he was, what his goals were in leading this movement, et cetera, et cetera. But this is King. I would love to have driven by at that moment to see Dr. King on a street corner talking to prostitutes.
1: Right.
0: But it's a true story. So to your point, he would talk to everybody. And always was late because of that. The people he ran into on the way to where he was going, he couldn't get nowhere on time.
1: Right.
0: Let me circle back to Bernard Lafayette. You mentioned Bernard Lafayette a moment ago, who just passed away, as you know, weeks ago. Literally, I think, as I recall, the word that Bernard had passed away came on the, I'm on the plane to Chicago to funeralize Jesse Jackson.
1: Oh, wow.
0: And Jesse and Bernard, of course, were very close.
1: Right.
0: So here I am flying to Chicago to attend the services of Jesse Jackson Sr.'s, Reverend Jackson's homegoing, and the news comes that Bernard Lafayette has passed away.
1: Mm-hmm.
0: So it was all happening right around the same time. But since you mentioned his name, one of Dr. King's faithful lieutenants, I knew Bernard Lafayette, friend of mine, interviewing many times over the years, spent a lot of time with Bernard. But I've come back to that because I am curious as to how you got folks to talk to you. We'll get to the story later of how difficult it was to get this book published. How'd you get folks to open up and to talk to you?
1: So that was hard. And in some cases, not so hard. The first person who actually talked to me was Reverend Vincent Harding.
0: Love Vincent Harding.
1: Such a sweet man.
0: Vincent Harding, by the way, for those who don't know the story, you've heard me talk about these things 1,000 times. Vincent Harding was Dr. King's friend, Mennonite preacher. He wrote the Beyond Vietnam speech. That speech he gave Clarence Jones that assignment first. Clarence Jones failed at it. Clarence Jones just died a few weeks ago.
1: We did a
0: retrospective to Clarence Jones. So King gave the assignment to Clarence Jones to write the Beyond Vietnam speech. He came back with a speech and said, on the one hand, this, on the other hand, this. On the one hand, this. On the other hand, that. King said, Clarence, get out of here. That is not the speech I want to give. He calls Vincent Harding. Vincent Harding writes the Beyond Vietnam speech. The rest, as they say, is history. But that's who Vincent Harding was. Please continue.
1: Yeah, and Vincent Harding knew Dr. King from the 1950s in Montgomery, before Dr. King really became super famous. So I heard about him because I listened to the back then CD set of sermons, A Knock at Midnight, the collection of Dr. King's sermons.
0: One of the best.
1: And if you listen to Shattered Dreams, which is a chapter in my book, which was the last sermon he gave at Ebenezer Baptist Church, where he talked about basically how he felt his life was a failure in a way. And he was trying to, as Dr. Harding said, he was trying to confess to the audience, which included his mother, his father, his wife, and his kids. Dr. King gives the introduction to that sermon in The Knock at Midnight in that series of sermons. And it's so touching. And I had listened to it over and over again. So when I decided to write the book, he was the first guy I wanted to contact. And he was out in Colorado. He was retired. He was really open. It was very easy to get a hold of him. We had 2 long interviews. And he was the first person that started to tell me a little bit about who Dr. King really was as a person. Reverend Dr. Lafayette was the second person I talked to. He was also very open, and until he passed away a few months ago, I talked to him 4, 5, 6 times over the last decade. And he was very open, like the part about only sleeping 4 hours a night, never sleeping, and trying to catch him awake, trying to catch him falling asleep. Those were funny stories that no one had ever written about, because I think prior historians, you know, they didn't care if Dr. King slept 4 hours a night.
0: Yeah.
1: I did, because to me that meant a lot.
0: Sure.
1: We'll get back to that. So the number of people I found who were not well known to the public, like most people don't know who Vincent Harding was or Bernard Lafayette. They know who Jesse Jackson was, maybe John Lewis, maybe Andy Young, but they don't know these others. And those are the ones who talked to me.
0: Yeah.
1: They were the guys that knew Dr. King really well in many ways, like his chauffeur, a guy named Tom Houck in Atlanta. He drove him around Atlanta. And so these are the people that knew him but just aren't in the history books. Those are the ones who talked. The more well-known people were a little harder to get hold of.
0: Sometimes, as you know, that's the best source material.
1: Yeah.
0: Sometimes, talking to those guys.
1: Yeah.
0: The book is called Soul on Fire, Martin Luther King Jr. and the Psychology of Nonviolence. The author of that book is at Harvard, Dr. Nasir Ghami. Glad to have him on this program. More when we come forward here on Tavis Smiley.
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4: Two people are injured after a shooting in Over the Rhine. It happened just before 2 a.m. Sunday, one block from Findlay Market. The two people took themselves to the hospital with non-life-threatening injuries after the shooting. The National Weather Service is confirming additional tornadoes that touched down in northern Kentucky late last week. The agency confirmed an EF1 tornado touched down in Florence during the storms on Thursday. Another EF1 tornado happened in Grant County, reaching wind speeds of up to 95 miles per hour. Adding these two tornadoes brings the total that touched down in greater Cincinnati on Thursday to 5. Three people are dead after a shooting in Cincinnati's Millvale neighborhood. Police found three people shot at the scene just before 11 p.m. on Saturday. All three died of their injuries and were identified as 38-year-old Kenneth Burton, 41-year-old Brenea Burton, and 53-year-old Teresa Dudley. Police are investigating, but say they believe the shooting was an isolated incident. One person is dead after a shooting in Cincinnati. Police responded to the neighborhood just before 1 a.m. Sunday. Officers were breaking up a large gathering when they heard gunfire from Fairview Park. I'm Heather Pasco on 1230.
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0: It's the best of Luther here on Tavis Smiley as we continue our celebration of June as Black Music Month. Luther is, has been, our artist of the day, playing the best of his catalog in so many hits, so little time. We've been loving on Luther all 3 hours of our program today. You know you got something when you got a psychiatrist from Harvard who's bobbing his head, adding his foot. And he's a white male, and Luther is still doing the trick, such is the genius of one Luther Vandross. That white male I'm talking about at Harvard is Dr. Nasir Gami. He's the author of the new book, Soul on Fire, Martin Luther King Jr., and the Psychology of Nonviolence, a book I've been waiting on, a book that many publishers refuse to print for fear of something. Dr. Gami, what were they afraid of?
1: Well, I think they're afraid of stigma, the effects of stigma or discrimination against mental illness, mm-hmm. and the impact that that would have on our appreciation of Dr. King. I mean, we were talking earlier also about people not talking to me. I think there was some reluctance among some people who knew Dr. King to talk to a psychiatrist about him, assuming mm-hmm. that there was something psychiatric I was getting at, which mm-hmm. was true, thinking that that would diminish him in some way. And I think the publishers were also thinking, you know, these are big New York publishers, mm-hmm. generally a very white, liberal community.
0: Generally is a kind and charitable word.
1: Yeah. And, you know, it kind of paradoxically, yeah. they're very afraid about being criticized, especially from progressives or liberals, especially yeah. from minority communities. Mm-hmm. So they were very touchy about it. Initially, I had a contract, then they backed out. And mm-hmm. Ended up getting published by Oxford University Press, you know, university publisher sure. that was willing to kind of just go with trying to treat it as a piece of knowledge as yeah. opposed to worrying so much about the social ramifications.
0: I know something of those publishers in New York. I've written, 24, 25 books, and I've been in relationship with many of them. And the irony of it is that they, on the one end, will feign fear for publishing the wrong book, but that don't stop them from publishing enough books by black authors. You see mm-hmm. my point? So they'll feign this fear on the one hand, mm-hmm. but look at their roster of authors. They don't publish enough black authors to begin with, so don't get me started about that. I ain't got time to go down that rabbit hole, mm-hmm. but you take my point. Let's stay inside of King's inner circle. I know because you told me so, that there were people inside King's circle who would not talk to you, some of whom did, in fact, talk to me. One of those persons would be the late, great Clarence Jones. Yes. So in my book, Clarence Jones tells me the story. Once he tells me, I do a little more digging. I get others to sort of confirm this. But inside of King's circle, they knew the pressure he was under. They could see the depression that was on him. I tell any number of stories in my book, as you know, about King and how his depression played itself out. He would get up some days and get fully dressed and walk to the door of the hotel room, fully dressed, coat, top hat, and that mania, that depression would hit him so hard at the door, he couldn't get out the door. He would turn back, go back into the room, and fully clothed, fall in the bed, and all he could do sometimes was just cry and cry and cry until he cried himself to sleep. Cornel West on this program earlier today talking about the fact that you can't be a real leader. You can't experience radical love, radical empathy if you don't allow yourself to cry. And King did that a lot. Yeah. He would fall in that bed and just fully clothed, cry himself to sleep. And they just left him alone. And they'd come back a few hours later and he'd wake up and be ready to go again. But that mania would hit him sometimes so hard. I raise that because, again, they knew what he was wrestling with. His physician, Dr. Arthur Logan, knew what King was wrestling with. And there was a couple of meetings, about getting King some psychiatric help. But the decision was ultimately made in that inner circle to not get him the help that he needed or wanted because they were afraid that if J. Edgar Hoover got that information that King was seeing a therapist, a psychiatrist, all Hades would break loose, mm-hmm. right?
1: Right.
0: And Hoover would use that against Dr. King. He'd already mm-hmm. sent letters to his house saying, you ought to just kill yourself. We're going to get you. You might as well just kill yourself, right? Mm-hmm. So they didn't want Hoover to use that against him. Now, the irony of that is that fast forward to today, I was teasing Dr. Gami a moment ago during the break. Fast forward to today, here in L.A. and everywhere else, people brag about their therapist. I was talking to my therapist last night, Tavis, mm-hmm. or my therapist said, so everybody's got a therapist. Matter of fact, it's a badge of honor these days to have a therapist. If you don't have one, there's something wrong with you. But I still think that in the lane of, so there are a lot of VIPs who ain't got that problem nowadays that King had then. But say a word about the fact that you know now as well as I know that there were folk in his circle who were fully aware of it. Some of them did talk to you, but King did not get help.
1: Right. So Clarence Jones, who was his personal lawyer and was very close to him and was young at the time, so he was available for me to interview 10 years ago or so. He didn't talk to me, but he did email, respond by email very briefly, and did tell me for the first time that story about that Dr. Logan, his personal physician, recommended psychiatric treatment for Dr. King last year of his life, especially therapy.
0: That's right.
1: But yeah, I mean, I think King knew, and his he had talked to his advisors, and they said this would be too harmful for the movement. And that's what's really another paradox, is that it's a movement against discrimination, which still has the stigma in it, the discrimination against mental illness. So there's a chapter in the book, and this goes beyond Dr. King. You know, even Dr. Logan died under unclear circumstances, which might have been suicide. His mother died by suicide.
0: Yeah.
1: James Bevel, who was the leader of the really organized Selma movement, was psychiatrically hospitalized and clearly had severe manic depressive episodes. Multiple people died by suicide who were activists in the civil rights movement that I briefly summarize in a chapter I call The Loneliest Minority of All, which comes

0: All three of my kids attend Regeneration, and they love it. Not only does Regen work for my children, but it also works for me and my work schedule. 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
3: Have a high sexual energy, you can be impulsive about it. And Dr. King, certainly, it's pretty well documented now, and it will be coming out with the final audio version of the FBI tapes that there was a lot of sexual activity that he had outside of his marriage. And I think people are going to want to look at that, and some people are going to want to say, well, see, he isn't such a great hero after all. He wasn't such a great man. But I think that's what I'm trying to get at. We put him up on this pedestal where he gets this credit for all of his positive qualities that we put in some kind of a superhuman kind of way, mm-hmm. and make him this incredible hero, so that when we find out that he's got these flaws too,
4: that he's human,
3: then he can't be both, right?
4: Yeah, exactly.
3: But
4: yeah.
3: In fact, he's just human. He's not superhuman.
4: That's
3: so
4: it.
3: So it's an explanation. When you have manic energy, well, yeah, that'll get you going flying around the country for 200 days a year and giving those great sermons.
4: But it will also do et cetera, et cetera,
3: et cetera. Also give you the sexual energy.
4: Yeah, right? I got you. We'll talk about those benefits and those drawbacks when we come forward with Dr. Nasir Gami. The book is called Soul on Fire, Martin Luther King Jr. and the Psychology of Nonviolence. 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
3: Freedom is an endless meeting, so let's get back to it with Tavis Smiley.
4: Now, there is no doubt about the fact that in our struggle in Montgomery and all over the United States for that matter, nonviolence is also practically sound. It would just be impractical for the Negro to turn to violence. He has neither the instruments nor the techniques of violence. We are about 10 or 11% of the total population of the nation, and I would say we are about 1/10 of 1% of the firepower. So it would just be totally impractical and unwise and unrealistic for the Negro to think of violence. Well, I saw this in the beginning in Montgomery, but this wasn't the basic reason that I turned to nonviolence and that I believed in it as a philosophy. I turned to it because I felt that it was the morally excellent way to deal with the problem of racial injustice in our country. Now that is
5: before we before we close with the benefits, we talk about the benefits and the drawbacks of the clinical depression, the manic personality that Dr. King had as described in this new book. We talk about the drawbacks already. We talk about the benefits and how King ends up being that person that has a sort of radical empathy and radical love. Most of us could never appropriate anything near what he had, but you can't disconnect that radical empathy. You cannot disconnect that radical love from the issues we've been talking about in this new book. It's called Soul on Fire, Martin Luther King Jr. and the Psychology of Nonviolence. Before I get to the benefits, when you use the phrase in your subtitle, the psychology of nonviolence, you mean by that what?
6: I mean that it's hard to be nonviolent in general, and the way it one can be that way from a psychological perspective is to have radical empathy for your opponents. Mm-hmm. So I think Dr. King's nonviolence was a politics of radical empathy. He called it love. Mm-hmm. That's the more colloquial way of putting it, mm-hmm. But maybe the more spiritual way of putting it. Mm-hmm. But from a psychological way, it's just radical empathy. That means you completely accept everybody, or you accept at least that there's some goodness in everyone. As Dr. King liked to say, in the worst person there is some good, and in the best person there is some evil.
5: That's right.
6: And that's where it comes from. And people with depression have more empathy than people who don't. And I think this radical empathy for him grew out of his depression, and that's also why it was so hard for so many people to follow him in it, because they were too mentally healthy.
5: Mm-hmm.
6: They were too normal.
5: Mm-hmm.
6: And so
5: wow,
6: that's
5: wow.
6: Actually a problem, you know.
5: Yeah.
6: You might get at it with a spiritual experience, with a spiritual life. You might learn to be more and more empathic towards other people, but people with depression like Dr. King, they have it more naturally.
5: Mm. That's deep. The deepest thing said in this whole hour, and it's been a deep hour. But that last point, just maybe they were a little too mentally healthy to wrestle with Dr. King's radical empathy. Our remaining moments with Dr. Gami when we come forward here on Tavis Smiling.
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5: You are indeed for 4 more minutes for Dr. Nasir Gami. The book is called Soul on Fire, Martin Luther King Jr. and the Psychology of Nonviolence. Many publishers would not put it out, but Oxford did, and I think we're going to be the better for it because it allows us to see all the shades of Dr. King, and I think leave with a more robust appreciation, a deeper appreciation, a deeper love for who he was, given all that he had to overcome.
6: That's right.
5: But that's my assessment. Give me your assessment of what you think the reader is going to feel towards or about Dr. King once they get through the book.
6: Right. I mean, I think when I was living in Atlanta for a while, which also led to me writing the book, I used to stop at Ebenezer Baptist Church on the way to my clinic, at Grady Clinic.
5: Sure.
6: And they had a sermon.
5: Grady Memorial.
6: Yeah. They had a sermon playing on a loop. And you listen to those sermons, and it's very touching. You realize once you get to know him what he went through. Mm-hmm. These sermons were not like abstract things. They were always descriptions of experiences in his life.
5: Mm-hmm.
6: And that gives you, when you realize that he went through all this pain and suffering and still did what he did, it makes it even more impressive. The quote I use in the beginning of the book is, "The salvation of humanity lies in the hands of the creatively maladjusted," mm-hmm. which is the phrase he used, the maladjustment.
5: Mm-hmm.
6: And his maladjustment, in my mind, was something akin to manic depressive illness. It's depression with some manic symptoms, and other people have different variations of it, but it may be good for the world and the positive aspects to it, which we'll talk about, but personally, you do suffer a lot.
5: Yeah. Draw for me one last, I got 90 seconds here, just draw for me one last time this straight line between this clinical depression, this manic personality, and that radical empathy, that radical love.
6: So depression makes you more empathic for other human beings. When you're mentally healthy, you're a little unrealistic. You're a little self-absorbed. You're focused on yourself and your tribe. But when you have depression, you realize that we're all much more human than otherwise, as they say, and that's that empathy. When you're manic, you also have creativity and you have persistence and resilience. And we certainly see that in all the struggles that Dr. King fought through. And one more thing about depression. Depression also makes you realistic. You don't overemphasize how much control you have over the world.
5: Mm-hmm.
6: And so that can really help in terms of navigating these complex decisions that a great leader of a social movement has to make.
5: Yeah, when you're facing the kind of death threats that King is facing day in and day out, particularly from April 4, 67, when he gives that Beyond Vietnam speech, puts a target on his back, and that bullet chases him for a whole year until 1 year to the day later. That bullet catches him April 4, 68 on that balcony at the Lorraine Motel in Memphis. And so, again, my work focuses just on that last year because I was just so fascinated knowing all that he was going through. But I am deeply grateful now that Dr. Nasir Gaimi's book gives me even more than what I had when I wrote mine about who this man really was, what he was going through, and what these traits actually mean for somebody trying to navigate a life in the public eye. And so I believe, as I said earlier, that when you read this book about Dr. King, if you love him now, you're going to love him more. If you respect him now, you'll respect him more. If you revere him now, you'll revere him him more. And if you don't understand him now, you'll understand him better. Once you get a chance to read this book, I'm thrilled that it's finally out, and I'm glad that Oxford had the courage to print it, to publish it. It's called Soul on Fire, Martin Luther King Jr. and the Psychology of Nonviolence. Its author is Dr. Nasser Yokaimi, who I've been honored to have had on this program, honored to call him a friend and a brother, and I'm just glad he finally got this thing done, and I want you to read it, Soul on Fire. Dr. Yokaimi, thank you for the work. Thank you for the witness. Thank you for the time and attention you gave to this. I'm glad you got it pushed out.
6: Thank you, Tavis. Thank you for helping me get the word out.
5: My pleasure. Happy to do it. Just like that, 3 hours are gone. Tomorrow, here once again, Lord willing, to do it all over. Until tomorrow, thanks for listening to Tavis Smiley. And as always, keep the faith.

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Shabbat, to commend or to praise something or someone with a loud voice, with a loud exuberant voice. So therefore we come right now to Shabbat the Lord, our God. Train up a child in the way that he should go, so that when he's old, he won't depart from it. For out of the mouths of babes come perfected praise.

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0: Hey, Donnie. This is Bob Partlow from Chicago, Illinois. I want to give a shout out to the Partlow family and to all my grandchildren, great-grandchildren, and my children. I love you, Donnie McCurkin. 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
1: Well, thank you, Sister Parklow. 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

0: Welcome back, everybody. This is the new Donnie McClurkin Show, playing you music that you can live by. And it's time for our praise break. Our praise break put together by the one and only DJ T-Storm. If you ready, DJ T-Storm, then hit it.
1: What's up, everybody? It's your boy, Pastor Mike Jr., and you're now ready.

0: that's your praise, Rick. I am DJ T-Storm at The Real T-Storm on all socials and how you get at me. Big shout out to all those who have followed me on social media, especially on that Instagram, at The Real T-Storm, that's how you get at me. About That Name is available everywhere. Stream it, tell a friend to buy it, play it, enjoy it. And man, I see you on the flip side, man.
1: Give it up to T-Storm. T-Storm!
2: That was our praise break by the one and only DJ T-Storm. It gets better every time we do it. But now that that praise break is over, you know what time it is. Oh, you know what time it is. It's time for our shout out. And to every one of you that have never done so before, or for even those that have done so and want to do it again, you can leave your shout out right here so that about 5 million people can hear who you really love. You can do that by giving us a call at 1-888-420-7710. That's 1-888-420-7710. Remember to leave your name and leave where you're calling from and who you're giving that beautiful shout out to. Make it sound something like this. Shout the thing out.
3: Johnny McKirkland, this is Linda Sparks calling from Cincinnati, Ohio. I would like to give a great big shout out to you. I have followed you over the years and I praise God for your ministry and all that you have done everywhere you go. Thank you. And I want to give a shout out to my church, Life Changers Church International in Westchester, Ohio, and all the church members that bless people everywhere they go. I just thank God for being God all by himself. Thank you. I have 3 beautiful children and 7 grandsons and my immediate family and my long-distance family. I just thank God for you, Donnie, and I just praise you for your continual will to do God's will. Thank you, and God bless you, and have a great week.

0: 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My children feel safe. They never come home and say, I don't want to go to school. They're always eager to go to Regeneration.
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You hear about his power. You hear about his love. 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

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That's right. 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

0: I've got to go, but I want you to stay tuned. Don't change the channel. This is a great station with great programming just for you. But as I've got to leave, I want to thank you for listening, and I love you all. And by the grace of God, we'll be back on tomorrow. But until the next edition of the new Donnie McClurkin Show, hey, walk in the favor of God. God bless you.
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3: In the news, an arrest has been made after a deadly hit skip in West Price Hill. Percy Relaford was loading a trailer May 16th outside of a Gurley Road home when he was hit by a white van whose driver failed to stop at the scene. Jose Lopez Gonzalez has now been arrested and charged with aggravated vehicular homicide and failure to stop after an accident. Also, sentencing has been ordered for a Clinton County pastor convicted of sex crimes. Silas Shelton had faced 12 charges, including sex with a minor, and pleaded guilty to 4, including unlawful sexual conduct and menacing by stalking. He was sentenced Monday to 15 years in prison. Many Cincinnati drivers continue to experience a fall in prices at the pump. AAA reports the average price of regular fuel locally is now $3.73 per gallon. That's 5 cents lower than the price 1 week ago. President Trump is striking an optimistic tone with the Iran negotiations. Speaking from the Oval Office Monday, Trump said they are going well and the U.S. is negotiating a fair and reasonable deal. Vice President J.D. Vance earlier left Switzerland, where initial talks with Iran took place over the weekend, telling reporters those talks set a good foundation for future discussions. Indira Rogers, 1230 The Buzz.
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4: Roadways overall at this time looking good. No accidents, stalls, or other major problems out there. Remember, northbound 7175, the off-ramp to 12th Street is shut down for construction. Traffic can exit and 5th and follow the posted detour from there. Otherwise, no delays. 7175 northbound, about a 10-minute drive from Florence into downtown. Again, with no delays on that route. I'm Eddie Zellick with traffic on 1230 The Buzz.
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14: All right, all right, all right. The music on the way is coming from Tasha Cobbs, Leonard, Renee Spearman, and Daryl Walls. Here's my song, Feel All Right, on Get Up Mornings.

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3: Yes, she's here and she's live this morning. Good morning, Sybil.
4: Good morning, my friends. How are you?
3: We are good and ready for the 5 things we need to know. So let's jump right in. In today's newsletter, you share that it's primary election day in New York, Maryland, Utah, and a runoff in South Carolina. Tell us more.
4: So the voters are headed to the polls today. Many already may be in line, if not already voted, because of the early hours of polling hours. The crucial primary elections, as you said, Erica, in Maryland, New York, and Utah, and the highly anticipated runoff races in South Carolina. Now, in Maryland, Governor Westmore is seeking re-election in the Democratic primary. And I don't want to put anybody on the spot, but do you know what one of the claims to fame is for Westmore in the state of Maryland?
3: No, I don't know his claim to fame, but I've been following online.
4: He is the only African-American governor in the United States at this time, and only the third. Oh. And so it's a big deal that he was first elected, and so a lot of people are out there hoping that he will maintain his position as governor of Maryland. And also, Utah voters will be looking at the new court-ordered Democratic-leaning congressional district. This is a real twist for the Republicans, as they have been trying to gerrymander Democratic representation out of the way. But this is interesting, and so people are keeping an eye on that. And also on what may happen to the Democratic Socialist, the mayor of New York City. They're calling him a power broker and seeing if some of the people that he is pushing, or I should say, he's supporting in the New York primary, if they come through and with big wins for his party tonight. And so we'll see what happens there.
3: Okay, this story is kind of funny in the newsletter about the Trump Tower in Chicago could soon be relocated on Barack Hussein Obama Way. Tell us more. He's going to lose his mind.
4: Say his name. So this is an amusing story, but the Chicago City Council has voted, or they are actually in the process of doing this, honorarily renaming the street surrounding Trump Tower in downtown Chicago to, as you said, Barack Hussein Obama Way. It was put forward by the Alderman Brendan Riley, and it comes on the heels, of course, of the massive opening weekend of the Obama Presidential Center on the city's south side. And there's also an online petition, change.org, backing the honorary designation. And it's already gotten 30,000 signatures. And it will remain to be seen how the response is in Washington, D.C. to this. Mm-hmm. And as far as where that particular building, whether it will remain in that space or will it close down altogether.
3: That is so funny. Go ahead, Griff.
5: Yeah, I would say in your good news story, but I absolutely thought that was a good news story. But tell us about the Atlanta Dream's Angel Reese and what she did. I'm a fan.
4: Well, let me just say, before she was a Dream, she was a member of the Chicago Sky.
5: Yes, ma'am.
4: But the forward shattered a major WNBA record, becoming the fastest player in the league to secure 1,000 career rebounds. We all know as sports fans how important the rebound is and how you can become, just ask Dennis Rodman and how that can secure your place in history. Angel Reese achieved this historic milestone in just her 79th career game. So she's been around for a long time, but she's making big noise and big smoke up there. And so we salute her as a former Chicago Sky member and as a current Atlanta Dream member. She's doing her thing, and it's also propelling them into just amazing performances and also response by the Atlanta crowds coming to see her work.
3: I love it. I love it. Well, that's what you need to know this morning, good people. You can definitely head on over to SybilWilks.com to get more information. Thank you so much for joining us today. We appreciate you for giving us the news. 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Thank you so much, Sybil.
4: Thank you, my friend. And you use your voice so well. Thank you for that. Appreciate it. Have a great day.
3: You too. 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You can also check out her YouTube show Monday through Friday, 8, 7 Central. It's Get Up Mornings. 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
8: Northbound 7175 at Burlington Pike. Keep an eye out for a disabled vehicle that's off on the right shoulder. And northbound 71 at Ridge. It's an accident on the left shoulder. 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I'm Eddie Zellick with traffic on 1230 The Buzz.
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2: You know, everybody has, you know, now we have all these emails and passwords. And, you know, some people try to have just one password for everything, which is not safe from a digital perspective. But sometimes there's things that you forget, right? And so you forget the password and you're trying to get back in. Can you imagine what happens when you lose the password in life and you can't get into certain relationships? Can you imagine what that feels like? I feel like many people have been in that place trying to make something work, trying to get to a place where they understand. And it is a difficult thing. Let me tell you who's going to help me get into it all. Jesus is. If I have offended someone, if I have done something, because sometimes you've offended people and they literally, you have no idea why. You just know it just feels different and off. And you, like, we used to be cool. Like, what happened? You know, this literally just happened last weekend. Me and Warren have somebody that we've always thought like we were cool, right? And so reach out, no response. When we do get a response, it's one word. But no one saying, hey, you know what I mean? I'm feeling away, and which feels unfair. But for me, if I love you, I'm not going to put it on you. I want to know what I can do to unlock what happened to our friendship. What happened? What went wrong? You know? And I don't want to go around to other people. I refuse to do that. I like to go to the source. So I know it's a phone call that I'm going to have to make. But it is uncomfortable. Cause I feel locked out of the friendship, isn't that? And I know that sounds weird, but I do. I feel locked out of the friendship. You know, when you are, friends on multiple levels, you have to track down where the offense happened, where the misunderstanding, where, you know, I know nowadays people are like, I'm not responsible for your feelings. Well, I'm not responsible for your feelings, but I love my friends enough to at least try to figure out why. You know what I mean? When they're weird and they're quiet, and you're used to a certain amount of laughter and friendship, and it's real like, oh cool, okay, what are we doing? You go, oh, something's changed. I got locked out of this friendship. I don't know the password to this friendship. It used to be this, and we knew how you would respond. We would laugh at this. Now it's just weird. Or you don't even text me. You don't even call me. Or you had a whole party and I wasn't invited, and I've been to all the others. What happened? For me, I want to find out what happened because I love my friends. I really do. And even if they say it's something that I can't fix, I at least want to know. You know what I mean? So if you feel locked out of a friendship or relationship, don't remember the password, and you know y'all used to be cool, make the effort to find out what happened. Make the effort to find out where the offense happened. You know, everybody's not good at difficult conversations. Everybody's not good at expressing it because people don't like to say, you hurt my feelings. You know? But that's okay. If you love them, then you're willing to have that conversation. I'm willing to have that conversation. So I've got to have it. And so I'm just sharing that with you because I know that that's happened many times. You're like, what happened? I thought we were cool. But when you find out you aren't, and listen, it may have nothing to do with me. Honestly, it may not be. I may not have done anything. They just may be in a difficult space. Something may be going on and they just can't function, and people pull back. Don't take it offensively if you've been friends. Give it a moment. Let it breathe. Send a text. Make a call. Whatever you need to do, especially if you have loved them. I remember telling a friend, I love you too much for this to just stay here. We got to make this thing right. She didn't want to talk, but guess what? I kept loving her. And to this day, she'll say, thank you for pursuing our friendship. Thank you for being intentional about us loving one another. I said, girl, we did too much life together for it to be over because your feelings is hurt. I'm sorry that they're hurt. But guess what? I'm patient while they heal. It's going to take some time. I'm going to keep saying hi every time I see you. I'm going to keep giving you a hug. I'm uncomfortable and so are you. But guess what? I love you enough to be patient for the friendship to heal. That's the Erica Ism of the day. I love you and I mean it. Let's get up mornings. Get up.
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4: In the news, an arrest has been made after a deadly hit skip in West Price Hill. Percy Relaford was loading a trailer May 16th outside of a Gurley Road home when he was hit by a white van whose driver failed to stop at the scene. Jose Lopez Gonzalez has now been arrested and charged with aggravated vehicular homicide and failure to stop after an accident. Also, sentencing has been ordered for a Clinton County pastor convicted of sex crimes. Silas Shelton had faced 12 charges, including sex with a minor, and pleaded guilty to 4, including unlawful sexual conduct and menacing by stalking. He was sentenced Monday to 15 years in prison. Many Cincinnati drivers continue to experience a fall in prices at the pump. AAA reports the average price of regular fuel locally is now $3.73 per gallon. That's 5 cents lower than the price 1 week ago. President Trump is striking an optimistic tone with the Iran negotiations. Speaking from the Oval Office Monday, Trump said they are going well and the U.S. is negotiating a fair and reasonable deal. Vice President J.D. Vance earlier left Switzerland, where initial talks with Iran took place over the weekend, telling reporters those talks set a good foundation for future discussions. Indira Rogers, 1230 The Buzz.
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18: Northbound 71 at Ridge Avenue, there's an accident that crashes off on the left shoulder. In Ohio, northbound 71 after 275, a disabled vehicle on the right shoulder. And northbound 7175 at Burlington Pike, also a disabled vehicle on the right shoulder. Northbound 7175, a 3-minute delay currently between Buttermilk Pike and 12th. Use caution going through there. I'm Eddie Zellick with traffic on 1230 The Buzz.
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0: 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My children feel safe. They never come home and say, I don't want to go to school. They're always eager to go to Regeneration.
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0: Lord, let me tell you something. Them the kind of praise reports. Kathy, you shall live and not die. Right. How about that?
1: Yes.
0: Come on now. God is out here doing things. Churches and hotels, let that be a blessing to you. You will get your church one day. Just keep being obedient. Now, somebody just said, we love the Family Worship and Praise Center in Tallahassee. Me too. You get to say, ain't he all right? You said, we love Miss Kathy at the Portia TV show. Me too. You get to say, ain't he all right? But if you like me and you know, our God is real. Ain't he all right? Come on.
2: Come on, Brother Grimm.
3: Praise
0: I'm
3: the
0: here
3: Lord.
0: For it.
3: Come on, testify. You know what? That somebody at our church, we had a church meeting last night, and they were saying, can we integrate testimonies in the service some kind of way? And I said, well, you can't get a mic, everybody.
0: Not to everybody. Let me be in charge of getting them up. I know how to get them up.
2: Right. That's all you need.
3: You just need a good deacon.
2: Thank you very much. Have a blessed day.
0: Next.
2: You're good at that, Erica. You can really.
0: Oh, Erica, listen, first lady.
2: Thank you very much. Thanks for calling. Bye. Thank you.
3: Be nice. I have work to do, people.
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3: All right, coming up this hour, the Erica-ism of the day. Nope, coming up this hour, the get-up poll question of the day. Jason Claiborne will join us this morning. He has a new single that we're going to share featuring Melvin Chris Bell. It's called Whatever It Is. Plus, Wake Up and Win with Dr. Willie Jolly. His message, use your attitude to change the world. No, like literally to change the world. Music from Ty Tribbett, Jason Nelson, and Jacqueline Carr. Here's Hendrix Brown and Maverick City with Abel on Get Up More.

0: That's Jason Claiborne featuring Melvin Crispell III with his new single, Whatever It Is. Well, listen, this is a summertime jam. So what inspired this song?
1: Well, you know, a lot of things a lot of people are going through in our country and in our communities, especially in the Black community. We're dealing with a lot with this crazy president we got right now. And I just really feel like it's very, very important that we know that we only can do what we can do. We have to let the Lord work. So that's where the song came from. God can handle whatever it is. And there's a line in there that says, sit this one out and let him do his work. So that's where this song came from.
0: Amen, amen. Listen, you got Melvin Crispell on the record, and he's perfect for it. So what was it like collaborating with him?
1: Oh, it was cool. He said he really, you know, most people want him to kind of scream and sing hard on songs. So for him, he said he had to get in his Katy Perry bag when he
0: Come
1: did
0: on.
1: This.
2: Yeah, yeah.
1: So it was real cool, kind of a pop, you know, pop R&B song. And I know y'all know a lot about that.
0: It was
1: fun doing this, and I'm glad to be in this wheelhouse in this season of my life.
0: Very nice. Go ahead, Greg.
2: Jace, you've written major hits for everybody, like Hezekiah Walker, Ricky Diller, Vashawn Mitchell. When you look back over your journey, man, what advice do you have for this generation of writers and producers right now?
1: I would say just stay true to your relationship with God. Make sure that that's the main focal point in everything that you do. You got to have a foundation, because without a foundation, you can't build a house. So, you know, foundational pieces is prayer and spending time with the Lord when nobody watches. I think that's key. And really listening to, not trying to be cliche or be what is the end thing. Make sure you listen to what the Lord is speaking so that we can put those songs out there that helps build the kingdom.
0: Absolutely, absolutely. Listen, you're always working on great projects. So what's coming up next for you?
1: Well, I also have another song out with PMJ right now called Every Morning. Mm-hmm. This you know, going good. I got a song coming with Dietrich Haddon and my wife, which is going to be real cool. And I'm finishing up my solo record. It's been fun being in this wheelhouse in this season of just having fun and doing things just me, recording everything myself in the studio. So I got a solo record coming in the fall.
0: Very nice, very nice. All right, guys. Jason Claiborne, his latest single featuring Melvin Crispell, is called Whatever It Is. Be sure to download and stream it today. How can we follow you on social media?
1: Yes, Jason Claiborne 44 on Instagram, Jason Claiborne Music on Facebook. And then if you want to know more about me, just jasonclaiborne.com. You can get everything about me on there.
0: Thank you so much, my friend. We appreciate you.
1: Thank you so much. I appreciate you all.
0: Absolutely. Y'all stick around. Wake Up and Win with Dr. Willie Jolly is up next on Get Up Mornings.
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11: Northbound 71, there's an accident at Ridge that's off on the left shoulder. On westbound 275 at Mineola Pike, still a disabled vehicle that's over on the right shoulder. 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I'm Eddie Zellick with traffic on 1230 The Buzz.
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3: All right, Cheryl, what are we talking about today?
4: All right, we know last Friday was Juneteenth, and all month we've been talking about how we do things a little different in the Black culture. Mm-hmm. We're just different, and we're okay with it, right? Yes. So growing up in a household with both my mother and my grandmother, we just didn't waste anything. They ain't throw nothing away. They recycled everything. And I know my house is not the only house like that. So my aunts and everybody is from the South. My mom's from the South. So they can jelly and preserves and pickles and vegetables in a mason jar. Mm-hmm. Honey, those mason jars turned into drinking glasses. We Absolutely. Had a whole cabinet full of mason jar drinking glasses.
3: For sure. I don't jelly a pickle, nothing. But tomato sauce is coming, we're going to rinse it out, and now it is drinking.
5: Take that sticker off. You right. understand me?
3: That sticker off.
5: Right. That is so
4: Wash it up real good. Also, if you get some food from the carryout or from a restaurant or whatever, and we didn't do a lot of restaurants growing up. We didn't eat out a lot. McDonald's was a delicacy for us
3: right,
4: to
3: right.
4: eat out. You
5: was a lot either.
4: Making your hamburgers at home. But if you had a good container that came from one of them stores, that's now your Tupperware, honey. That is your, that is now where you are storing your food. And so,
3: yes, my husband is very anti that. He's very proud of me. I got rid of the junk drawer with the tomatoes and the
5: me too.
3: And I did it yesterday.
5: Parmesan.
3: He was sitting there smiling. He was so happy. I was like, "You sure we don't need none of this?" I'm so proud. You keep going,
4: you
3: baby.
4: You cleaned
3: keep
4: out
3: going.
4: The junk drawer. Because
5: he don't like struggle problems either, right?
3: No, he hates it.
4: Yeah.
3: He was like, what do we have ketchup? Why do we have these packets? Like, we're going to run out of ketchup. Like, what are we doing here?
5: Right. My mother was here for the week, and she is a red plastic cup washer. You understand
4: me? She ain't throwing that away.
5: Mom, throw it away.
3: Mine, too. Mine, too.
4: That is
3: one. Be like, whose last piece of this chicken is it? This corner chicken. I was like, babe, she's saving it for something. He was like, she's not going to eat that. My mom a little
4: we
3: stuff
4: recycling.
3: Alone.
4: You said Walmart bags, too, like the grocery store bags.
5: Man.
4: Now they're trash liners. They're trash cans.
3: Oh, yeah.
4: Trash
5: bags. Oh, LaNika Wayne got, so we talked about it yesterday, and I was like, babe, we got it. The house is too nice, and then you go in the bathroom, we got these expensive bidets, and then you look down, and it's a garbage with a Walmart bag in it. She went and got the step on and it pop up one yesterday, but I can still see the little hinges
3: Walmart?
5: Of the garbage bag, like on, I'm like, get
3: her,
5: a thing.
3: Come on, Griff, let her
5: okay.
3: be
5: okay, slow her in, ease her in. Okay, right.
4: you can
5: one
4: get
5: at
4: the,
5: a time.
4: You can
5: one
4: get
5: at a
4: the
5: time.
4: Trash bags that fit the smaller oh, trash cans. What, so.
3: Not yeah. when it's a perfectly good Walmart bag in it's perfectly fine.
4: It's
3: right,
4: perfectly,
3: what is he talking about?
4: Perfectly
5: that thing,
4: good.
5: That thing
3: why
5: holds
3: am I buying,
5: trash too.
3: Right.
5: Why? Why am I buying two sets of bags?
3: Why am I buying something, a bag to put on my hair? For what?
4: Let's ask to get up.
3: What do y'all, listen, what are y'all recycling in your house? 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
5: 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Because she thought that would
4: preserve them.
5: Bring them things back a little bit.
3: Lord, we thank you for supplying our needs according to your riches and glory.
5: Man.
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5: Man.
3: Call us, y'all.
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5: 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Good morning.
13: In the news, an arrest has been made after a deadly hit skip in West Price Hill. Percy Relaford was loading a trailer May 16th outside of a Gurley Road home when he was hit by a white van whose driver failed to stop at the scene. Jose Lopez Gonzalez has now been arrested and charged with aggravated vehicular homicide and failure to stop after an accident. Also, sentencing has been ordered for a Clinton County pastor convicted of sex crimes. Silas Shelton had faced 12 charges, including sex with a minor, and pleaded guilty to 4, including unlawful sexual conduct and menacing by stalking. He was sentenced Monday to 15 years in prison. Many Cincinnati drivers continue to experience a fall in prices at the pump. AAA reports the average price of regular fuel locally is now $3.73 per gallon. That's 5 cents lower than the price 1 week ago. President Trump is striking an optimistic tone with the Iran negotiations. Speaking from the Oval Office Monday, Trump said they are going well and the U.S. is negotiating a fair and reasonable deal. Vice President J.D. Vance earlier left Switzerland, where initial talks with Iran took place over the weekend, telling reporters those talks set a good foundation for future discussions. Indira Rogers, 1230 The Buzz.
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14: One accident at the moment on eastbound 275. That's after Princeton Pike. It's off on the right shoulder. There's also a disabled vehicle northbound 7175 before 12th. That's on the right shoulder. Westbound 275, another stalled vehicle on the right shoulder at Mineola Pike. And southbound 71, 5 minute delay between 275 in Ohio down towards Montgomery Road. I'm Eddie Zellick with traffic on 1230 The Buzz.
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0: 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They're always eager to go to Regeneration.
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0: 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That's a good plan. Come on.
1: Right.
0: Thank you for calling. We appreciate you.
1: Thank y'all. Have a good one.
2: Let's go to New York and talk to Shelly. Shelly, what are you reusing at the house, sweetheart?
3: Well, when we was growing up, we used to use wash out the jelly jars and use that. But my sister, she put the ice on the case. She washes out the, you know, the Ziploc bags.
4: Right.
3: She washes that out. I'm like, why?
0: She's saving the money.
3: So I'm like, why are you rewashing that? She said, I obviously, you know, because we always put the food in there, but she washes the Ziploc bag.
0: Listen, she's trying to save some money, sis. That's what she's trying to do. Thank you for calling.
3: You're welcome. Bye-bye.
0: Saving the money and saving the planet. How about that? Those landfills are filled with the bags and whatnot, and we are doing our jobs, darn it.
5: Is that what it is?
0: That's what we're doing. We're saving the foil. We're saving the landfills.
5: We're not
0: Get up, morning, y'all.
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0: Hey, Sylvia, girl.
2: Hey, Sylvia. Holler at us. I need a copy. Erica need a copy. Stop playing.
0: Griff is so awesome. You hear me? Listen, y'all, coming up this hour, I'll talk to Dr. Holly Carter. She's the executive producer of my movie, Thou Shalt Not Commit Adultery. I was also an executive producer. I don't know if people know that. Yeah. My first not my first. Oh, wow. There's that. Also, trending topic, Cheryl. Enjoy Taylor with the Daily Play. I love the get up
1: chart. Look at how awesome I am. Look at this.
0: 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Okay, go ahead, Griff. Do your thing, sir.
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0: All right, music on the way from Yolanda Adams, Ernest Pugh, and Canton Jones. 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
4: Joining us today is an award-winning executive producer, president, and CEO of Releve Entertainment. Dr. Holly Carter is in the Get Up Church. Welcome back.
5: Thank you for having me.
4: Absolutely, absolutely. For those of you who don't know, Holly is an executive producer of many faith-based projects that you have loved and enjoyed, including mine, Thou Shall Not Commit Adultery. Thank you very much. But you followed it up, or you partnered it with the book, The Silent Leak, A 30-Day Journey to Strengthen and Safeguard Your Marriage. Tell us why it was important to do this.
5: It was important because a lot of families are facing, a lot of relationships are facing struggles in their marriage, and the best way to get in front of those struggles are to identify what the leak is. And the sooner you can identify that leak, the sooner you can strengthen your relationship.
4: I love it. In the book, you talk about the silent leaks in marriage, and coming off the heels of this movie with Cassie Davies, who just let it all go. What are some of the most common warning signs that people miss when those small issues are becoming a major problem?
5: You know, they miss attention, paying attention to one another. They miss the importance of communicating. They miss the importance of, you know, of catching little hints that go unnoticed, or catching little issues that go unaddressed. And those things, you know, develop into large cracks, which end up developing into breaks in your relationship.
2: You've been married more than 25 years. That's amazing, because I'm just coming up on 6. So bow down for me. What's one lesson you've learned about maintaining a healthy marriage that every couple could learn from and hear right now?
5: Like your mate. You gotta like your mate. You gotta like that person in order to work through challenges when they arise.
4: Mm-hmm. Yeah. Absolutely. Do you even
2: nice
4: like them?
2: Easy. Nice and easy.
4: Super easy. Listen, you always have something exciting going on. So tell us about the companion workbook and journal, and what else we can look forward to this year.
5: Well, I think the journal really just helps you put the notes and the antidotes and the love hacks and all of those things that you can find in the book. They help you to put that to work, to really work the each day, because each day represents another, you know, journey. It's unmet needs. It's naming the crack. And so the journal really helps you to walk through the antidotes in the book. And thank you for your contribution to the book. I appreciate it. And what I have coming next is with the journal and the workbook is more silent leak tour conversation. So we are going to hit the road and start talking about this to keep couples together as long as we can.
4: I love that. I love that. Y'all, we are talking to entertainment executive Dr. Holly Carter, and longtime friend of mine as well. Thank you for helping me get a number one movie on Lifetime. I love that. Thou Shalt Not Commit Adultery. Y'all can still watch. And y'all, make sure you get the book, The Silent Leak. Purchase it today and get the workbook and the journal everywhere books are sold. Holly, thank you so much for stopping by. How do we follow you on social media?
5: I am at Dr. Holly Carter on all platforms. And again, the book drops today. Help me make it number one on Amazon. And thank you, Erica, for this opportunity. And Griff, I appreciate y'all.
2: Absolutely.
4: Absolutely honored. All right, guys, we're always giving you the good stuff to keep you healthy, even in your relationships. Stick around. There's more on the way. It's Get Up Mornings.
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4: Here's traffic on 1230 The Buzz.
9: One accident at the moment on eastbound 275. That's after Princeton Pike. It's off on the right shoulder. There's also a disabled vehicle northbound 7175 before 12th. That's on the right shoulder. Westbound 275, another stalled vehicle on the right shoulder at Mineola Pike. And southbound 71, 5-minute delay between 275 in Ohio down towards Montgomery Road. I'm Eddie Zellick with traffic on 1230 The Buzz.
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9: In the news, an arrest has been made after a deadly hit skip in West Price Hill. Percy Relaford was loading a trailer May 16th outside of a Gurley Road home when he was hit by a white van whose driver failed to stop at the scene. Jose Lopez Gonzalez has now been arrested and charged with aggravated vehicular homicide and failure to stop after an accident. Also, sentencing has been ordered for a Clinton County pastor convicted of sex crimes. Silas Shelton had faced 12 charges, including sex with a minor, and pleaded guilty to 4, including unlawful sexual conduct and menacing by stalking. He was sentenced Monday to 15 years in prison. Many Cincinnati drivers continue to experience a fall in prices at the pump. AAA reports the average price of regular fuel locally is now $3.73 per gallon. That's 5 cents lower than the price 1 week ago. President Trump is striking an optimistic tone with the Iran negotiation. Speaking from the Oval Office Monday, Trump said they are going well and the U.S. is negotiating a fair and reasonable deal. Vice President J.D. Vance earlier left Switzerland, where initial talks with Iran took place over the weekend, telling reporters those talks set a good foundation for future discussions. Indira Rogers, 1230, The Buzz.
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14: One accident at the moment on eastbound 275. That's after Princeton Pike. It's off on the right shoulder. There's also a disabled vehicle northbound 7175 before 12th. That's on the right shoulder. Westbound 275, another stalled vehicle on the right shoulder at Mineola Pike. And southbound 71, 5-minute delay between 275 in Ohio down towards Montgomery Road. I'm Eddie Zellick with traffic on 1230 The Buzz.
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15: One person is dead, another is injured after a Monday morning shooting in North College Hill. The victims were found after an early morning vehicle crash on Carpenter Drive. There's been no word on the extent of the injuries sustained by the surviving victim. Bethel Police Chief Chad Essert is pleading not guilty to sex crimes. He was indicted earlier this month on 56 counts of sexual battery and 14 counts of unlawful sexual conduct with a minor. Prosecutors say that the chief's crimes were committed between 2005 and 2010 when he worked as an instructor at the Young Marines and while he was a teacher at Scarlet Oaks in Sharonville. He appeared in court yesterday, and the mayor says that they're working to have him fired. Sentencing is being ordered for a Clinton County pastor convicted of sex crimes. Silas Shelton had faced 12 charges involving sex with a minor and pleaded guilty to 4, including unlawful sexual conduct and menacing by stalking. He was sentenced Monday to 15 years in prison. Many Cincinnati drivers are continuing to experience the fall in prices at the pump. AAA reports the average price is now $3.73 per gallon. I'm Heather Pascoe on 1230, The Buzz.
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More powerful than a locomotive. Able to leap tall buildings at a single bound.

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1: Good morning, Cincinnati. Welcome to 1230 WDBZ. We are the Buzz of Cincinnati, your talk station, the Lincoln Ware Show, till 1 o'clock this afternoon. It is Tuesday, and there's a lot going on. Greg Landsman's coming in around 10:30 or so. He's coming in. We'll talk to him. Alicia Reese is going to call in a little bit later on. The Inquirer tried to make her look bad. She wants the high school crosstown showdown at Paycor Stadium. And they put her in there saying she wanted the crosstown shootout, which is basketball at Paycor. They couldn't wait to run with her to make her look bad. And then they ended up with egg on their face. She had the press release, and it shows them that they messed up. So we'll talk to her about that. They couldn't wait to jump. Oh, she's crazy. She doesn't know what she's talking about. But the Inquirer was wrong, and they admit it. they put another story. This story corrects which event Reese wants to bring to Paycor Stadium. That's the editor's note in there. So, okay. Anyway, there's a lot of other things going on. As you know, yesterday, the white liar called with a white lie. And all he's going by are hearsay events, hearsay from people who really exaggerated the whole situation. So there have been no reports from the police department other than they had a tough time moving the kids from the banks, not the banks, but down in front of the museum, Underground Railroad Museum. They had to move the kids from there up through Fountain Square down to the buses, down at Government Square. That was the only, they said they had issues doing that. They might have had to call in backup to get the kids moved from one spot to the other. And I think people are mad who live in Hyde Park that they had to take cops from Hyde Park and Oakley and move them downtown to help move those kids along. And that's where the big issue comes in. But there was no, Scotty Johnson checked again with police. They have no reason to lie to Scotty. They have, if they had fights and things breaking out, they had no reason not to tell him that. They said the only issue was moving kids from one spot to the next. It took a lot to do that. So all this gang banging and knocking people upside the head and one person jumping, 30 people jumping on one person. There were no reports of that. I don't think there were any teen arrested over the weekend. So for somebody to call up here and say the teens were out of control, there were gangs of teenagers out there, but there were no arrests that we know of. Those curfew centers were empty as usual. Now, King Cobra gets on radio down the dial to play to the audience that Cincinnati's not safe. These teenagers are out of control. I think the police would have reported this stuff to Scotty if it had happened. I don't think they had any reason to lie to Scotty Johnson, a guy who's supporting them on council, supporting giving them more money and everything. So, no, white liar, you exaggerated the story. I haven't seen any video of anything like that. So there you go. King Cobra wants to make things look so tough for the police. Oh, we're having a tough time doing our job. It's just making it tough for us. That's his job. He's just doing his job. And so for the white liar to buy into all that stuff, There you go. There you go. Still on 30-day ban. Yes. Still on 30-day. Nothing I've seen or heard would justify me giving you a retrial and maybe reducing your sentence. Sometimes I play a judge on radio. Nothing I have seen to grant you an appeal to reduce your sentence. 30 days as charged. Yeah. And you will not get out for good behavior early. I've always wanted to play a judge. But, yeah, teenagers, I will agree, they're out of control. But I think the cops handled it very well. They moved them to where they needed to go to get on the bus and get their ass out of downtown. They did what they needed to do. It's like moving cats. It's like moving cats from one place to herding cats. You ever tried to herd cats? Oh, yeah. That's what it was like. So I still say Cincinnati is safe. And one day soon, I am going to make my journey, like at 12, 1 o'clock from East McMillan up in that area, all the way downtown. Late at night, with only a video camera. Wink, wink. Yes. And we'll see. We will see. But it just burns me up. These people try to make Cincinnati seem like, oh, downtown Cincinnati is under siege. The black teenagers have taken control of downtown Cincinnati, and it's not safe. You can't go down there. Ever since Iris Rowley took over, have you heard of any fights going on at Government Square? I haven't really heard of anything since they took over down there. And man that's stationed down there, she's earning her money. I know you hate to hear that, white folks who hate on Iris Rowley. You hate to hear that. But that's just the way I see it. That's the way I see it. All right, so cleared up two stories this morning, the Alicia Reese and the Crosstown Shootout at Paycor Stadium. Yes. She wants the Crosstown Showdown at Paycor Stadium. And they had to put, who did they put down there at Paycor? Was it Elder and Moeller last year? I believe who was Saint X and Elder. I forgot which teams it was. I think maybe it was Saint X and Elder or Saint X and Moeller. But they had like 30,000 people at that game, which is unbelievable for a high school game that's not a state championship. Can you believe that? So Alicia had it right. The Inquirer had it wrong. And they quickly put a retraction in there and said they made the mistake. Yes. Well, looks like the Cincinnati Public Schools gonna eliminate 100 plus positions. Man, that's a lot of people to get rid of. And of course, they're gonna get rid of probably the most important people you need, counselors. Are they going to get rid of central office staff, social workers, counselors, assistant principals? The plan also reduced non-personnel spending by 10% and eliminate the international baccalaureate program. So board meetings have been held this year to discuss a budget gap of more than 50, count them folks, $50 million. Yeah. So, And the teachers union upset because they're supposed to take 5 unpaid days off or furlough days. And they say in their contract, it's got a certain amount of days they're supposed to be paid for. And so they're violating the contract if they make them take 5 unpaid days. So we'll see what's going to happen with that. I'm sure they will file some type of grievance. I think they'll have to retract that one. I think they'll have to go back to the drawing board. If they've got it in their contract that they're not supposed to, that they're supposed to be paid for a certain amount of days, you can't make them take 5 days off and not get paid for it. I don't think you can make them do that. So here we go. And it was something else. On public schools over at the Fairview German Language School. Apparently, little black boys over there are being disciplined at an unusually high rate. And all it takes is one parent who's sort of like a detective to dig into that. And one of the parents over there was concerned when her kid was suspended. Second grade son was accused of inserting himself in a fight at school and was given a 1-day out of school suspension. And she said it came as a shock to her because he has no history of violence or aggression. So she requested to see the video of the incident. Let me see if my son is really doing this stuff. So she finally got the video, and she said the footage didn't depict that at all. She said the students were playing soccer. She said this prompted her to dig into the school's code of conduct policies. She said, I learned that it was completely out of order for my son to receive an out of school suspension. She said for students pre-K through second grade, there are restorative programs to prevent them from being taken out of school. Suspension is a disciplinary action of the most severe cases. Generally, for students who are removed by law, also are evaluated by a mental professional hired by the CPS district. Now she's calling for change. So they had suspended this guy, this kid, who had done nothing. And kids who are suspended out of school really have to be really out of control, off the chain. And she looked at the video. They were playing soccer. What the hell's going on over there at the Fairview German Language School? Gee. So I'm glad that parent decided to take it into her hands to investigate exactly what was going on, and who knows what all she's uncovered over there. But the high rate of little black boys being disciplined, and how many times have we heard that before? How many? And that's all part of the school to prison pipeline, so to speak. You kick him out one day, he gets zeros in that day, and then he just loses interest in school, and pretty much then, boom, he's out. He just quit school. It all starts at a young age. So I'm glad that parent went in there, and I'm thinking that those principals over at the German language school are probably not black. I'm just guessing.
0: Where are the white women at?
1: I could be wrong. I'm just guessing that's mainly a white administration at Fairview. I'm just guessing. Could be wrong. I could be wrong. All right, where am I? Oh, I need to take a break and then we'll come back. Let me go to Alicia Reese first before I go to break. Talk to her real quick on that Inquirer article. Alicia Reese, did you set the record straight?
2: Yeah, we set the record straight, but reading is fundamental and the Inquirer was wrong. They wrote this article. I sent out a press release. People had asked me about supporting having the Crosstown Showdown, which is a high school football component. And I said, well, you know, I've been trying to get more events at the Paycor Stadium and Great American since I got elected in 2021. I tried to get Beyonce. I told we need more concerts. We Bruno Mars and everybody going around us, Usher and Chris Brown. And I hear now Usher and Chris Brown have called Paycor Stadium about potentially adding a date. So hopefully they can get that done and don't flub it. But the Inquirer came out with an article and said I was talking about Crosstown Shootout, which is Xavier versus UC. Now, Lincoln, I come from sports. You've been knowing me forever. I was even a sports reporter at the local Cincinnati Post newspaper. Played basketball, so I know the difference between basketball and football.
1: Played basketball at Grambling and at Withrow.
2: Absolutely. Got a nephew that's playing. Played at LSU, getting ready to play at Texas A&M. I come from a family. My brother's a coach. My mom and dad started the first Women's Sports Hall of Fame with Wilma Rudolph. So they got the wrong person. They thought they had a gotcha moment, but they got got. It was fake news.
1: They got got.
2: And they put it everywhere. Oh, they wanted to show a black woman can't be smart, and she got it confused. No, they were confused. Reading is fundamental. We had it in our press release. Everybody else understood it. All the other outlets understood it. And it is a great thing. I'm trying to get more events. This would get high school football. They'll be able to play on an NFL field. They'll be able to get exposure. We had the Elder versus St. X last year.
1: Yeah, they got 30,000 people down there for that, didn't they?
2: Yeah, yeah. And celebrities were coming in town to watch it and everything. And so we've got these stadiums that owned by the taxpayers, and they just sit. I tried to get the Super Bowl watch party. Remember I had that?
1: Yep. They said NFL won't allow it. The NFL won't let you do that. And then turn around, they had the same thing you asked for.
2: Same idea, charging $99. And so they just try to prove there's no way, you know, a woman and a black woman could have these type of ideas because they don't want us in these other areas unless we just playing sports, but not on the idea side. So, Lincoln, that's what it was. The press release is out. I am supportive. I had some people ask me, would I support it? I will put on record, I support it. I hope that we get it. The Crosstown Showdown, where we have high school sports and then also expanded, have all different high schools have a chance to play at the Paycor Stadium. And as you know, I also push for amateur youth sports facility. I'm still working on it. Try to get that done. That's a $90 billion tourism attraction. I even recommended to see if it can go out in Forest Park potentially. And we're working with FC to see if we can pull it off. So I've been very consistent since I was elected. I want more events, more concerts in the Paycor and Great American Ballpark. And then, Liga, you on the Veteran Services Commission, but you remember, I went through the contract and found that we're supposed to have some community days that don't cost us nothing. And it never was used for over 20 years.
1: Yeah, they're
2: and
1: just sitting there.
2: And we used it for the first ever Veterans Appreciation Day at Great American Ballpark. So this is just consistent. But when you have a, you know, the newspaper, they don't write. They didn't write about the senior citizens that we had, almost 800 senior citizens helping them. Event that we had. They didn't write about the small business. They over 1,000 small business we was helping them. They didn't write about that. And then they saw this and say, we think we got
1: right. She messed
2: and
1: up.
2: They got got.
1: She's confused. She's confused. She don't know what's what.
2: Yeah, and it's not just her. You have editors. They just her. You can't blame just the reporter. The editor got to look at everything. And the editor's been around for a long time. But Lincoln, it's always a negative slant. It's always, I gotcha. Trying to prove that, you know, she couldn't be smart enough to come up with this. They didn't look at my background in sports for a very, very long time. And this is a big idea. I've had people call me that want it to happen. The last time we did it had almost 30,000 people in the stands. And so this makes sense. But this is one of many things that I'm pushing to get into our publicly funded state. Clear that up. Lincoln, I always tell people, if you didn't hear it from me with my own mouth, you better say, wait a minute, this might be fake. Don't fall for it.
1: And let me ask you quick before you go, have they finished the club sections for the Cincinnati Music Festival?
2: Yeah, I've been on them. Okay. They said they're going to have the club sections finished because the music festival is going to have their Thursday event back at the club.
1: Okay, okay.
2: So they should have those finished, but I've been on record, like I was before, with Jeff Aluto, and he promised me, because, you know, last time, you know, it got
1: yeah.
2: hot and heavy.
1: Yeah, we had to, they didn't have the TV screens up
2: they
1: there.
2: Had to,
1: yeah.
2: After I had told them, and he said it was going to be done, and it wasn't. And I got him. He ran off of vacation to make sure that thing got done.
1: All them black folks don't need. They don't need screens up in the suite. They're black folks. It's a black concert. They don't need TV screens up there. I mean, that's the mentality of what they think sometimes.
2: And the mentality is when we come to town with conventions, it's all over the country. All of a sudden, the elevators ain't working, and all of a sudden, the escalators ain't working. And just like with the Black Music Walk of Fame, we're getting ready for our 6th induction ceremony on July 25th. And now here come the park board. They banging away, and they got construction, and they, you know, they trying to do this and that. Yeah. Trying to put a tree out in front of the Walk of Fame that had the sign. Liga, they done booked a band to play across the street. They claim they got some, food trucks. Why do we need y'all with food trucks if we got Festival 5-1-3 right there?
1: That's crazy.
2: You
1: that's
2: know
1: and
2: saying?
1: Why do they want to do it on that weekend, the weekend of the festival? Why do they want to do it? That's crazy.
2: Well, and then they sent me something to me. Do you know this band? We bringing in the real entertainers.
1: Yes.
2: We got the real entertainers coming over at the Paycor, Mary J. Blige and all of them. We got Regina Bell over there with us and Shirley Murdoch with us performing live, Midnight Star live. And you done come over here talking about, you don't need to have nothing that day.
1: Right.
2: You need to go ahead and just, you already got a park. If people want to come over there, they can. But this is not for that. But they tried it one year, tried to have a band play it at the same time Zap was playing. And you know Zap brought that more bounce to the house and blew him away.
1: Yes.
2: But this is the kind of mentality that we have to do. And so I had to go over there and say, listen, we got to stop this construction because we got an event. You told us we'll be done.
1: Yeah.
2: And y'all over there banging. So that's what happens when we come and we pay premium dollar that weekend.
1: Yes.
2: The highest hotel rates of the whole year. We play premium dollar for parking and everything else. But the Walk of Fame, for the first time ever, we had free parking. And we will have free parking for the Walk of Fame.
1: All right. Alicia Reese, I'm late. Got to run. Appreciate your call. And thanks for setting the record straight.
2: Yeah, double check the facts. If they write something, don't get excited.
1: Yes.
2: Go to my page. Go to my Facebook page. Get the truth. Or you got to hear it from my mouth. Because we're in a world where, like you said, Lincoln, they want to get, they say, we got you.
1: Yes.
2: But then they turned around, looked up, they got got.
1: Oh, boy. All right. Don't you get got. I'm telling you. Let's take a break, and then we'll come back. 12:30, The Buzz.
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1: 1230 WDBZ, The Buzz of Cincinnati, your talk station. Lincoln, we're with you. It is Tuesday. Coming up later in the show, we've got tickets to give away to the Cincinnati Music Festival. We got Friday night tickets, and it'll be Charlie Wilson, Lettucey, 803 Fresh, Tyrese, and Nelly on that Friday night. We've got the tickets right here. We'll give them away sometime between now and 1. Yes, between now and 1 o'clock, we'll give you a chance to win those tickets. All right, let's go downtown to the Crime Stopper headquarters and check in with my good friend, Detective Tiffany Green. How are you today? What's going on?
13: I'm good. Good morning, Lincoln. How are you?
1: I'm doing great.
13: Can you hear me?
1: I hear you loud and clear.
13: Okay, well, good morning.
1: Yes, it's a great day. It's a great day to be alive, let me tell you.
13: It is. It's every day we wake up.
1: Yes,
13: it's a great day to be alive, yes.
1: Who are we looking for today?
13: Roberto Padella is wanted by the Ohio Adult Parole Authority for felony parole violation. Mr. Padella was originally charged with dangerous drugs. Roberto Padella is a white male. He's 72 years old. He's 5'11 and 210 pounds. Roberto Padella has a history of drug trafficking and was last known to live in Los Angeles, California. Cincinnati Police District 3 is looking for Chelsea Jennings. Miss Jennings is wanted for felonious assault and misdemeanor domestic violence and misdemeanor child endangering. On June 21st of 2026, during a domestic dispute, Miss Jennings broke a glass bottle over the victim's head that stabbed the victim with a piece of broken glass. Celeste Jennings is a black female. She's 33 years old. She's 5'8 and 165 pounds. Celeste Jennings has a history of criminal trespass and was last known to live on City View Circle in the villages of Roe Hill. Listeners, if anyone has information on where police can find Roberto Padella or Celeste Jennings, please call Crime Stoppers at 513-352-3040 or submit a tip online at crime-stoppers.us.
1: All right, 352-3040, night or day, cash money for your clues, and we'll talk to you tomorrow.
13: Well, actually, I'll be gone for the next 2 days.
1: What?
13: So I'll talk to you on Friday.
1: More training?
13: I do. I have training.
1: Okay, taser training?
13: I do.
1: Oh, boy.
13: So we'll talk about it on Friday.
1: Yes. I want to hear about this new taser that has a real bite to it.
13: Okay.
1: Okay. We'll talk to you.
13: Bye-bye.
1: All right. That's Detective Green down at Crime Stoppers, and she'll be learning how to use that taser. Oh, boy. All right, we're going to take a break, and then we'll come back. Greg Landsman in the studio. We'll find out what's going on in D.C., what's going on with Iran and J.D. Vance. We've got a foundation. Oh, boy. You can't build a house without the foundation. And J.D. Vance says, we've got the foundation. But where are the workers to build the house? I don't think they're there. I think the foundation might stay there for quite a while. Let's take a break. We'll come back 12:30. The Buzz.
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1: WDBZ, The Buzz of Cincinnati, your talk station. Lincoln, we're with you. We don't have him for a whole lot of time this morning. Got to head back to D.C. He's got his D.C. outfit on, I see.
20: He's got a tie on.
1: Right. Going back to Washington. Greg Landsman in the studio. What's going on? I know J.D. Vance is leading the charge. Everybody, the whole world is dependent on J.D. Vance to
20: the hopes
1: work
20: and dreams
1: with
20: of humanity is rides on J.D. Vance's success here. I mean, look, you know, they you know, committed, I think, the cardinal sin of starting this conflict, war, whatever you want to call it, without the American people, without a coalition, and without the United States Congress.
1: Yeah.
20: And those are three really important you know, things to have if you want to be successful. And so I don't know what JD's going to negotiate. I mean, ultimately, any deal would, if it was going to be declared a success, is a deal that brings Iran into the global community where they're fully participating in the world's global economy, and that means that they stop funding terrorism, which has led to so much carnage and conflict in the region, and they, you know, pursue a civil program and in terms of their enrichment activities, and they're no longer that kind of threat to world security.
1: I don't think they're going to give up on that very easily.
20: I mean, it's frustrating though, because I will say, like, you know, we've been at this my entire lifetime, right? So I was born in 1976. The Ayatollahs took over in 78. They've been doing this nonsense for most, if not my entire life. And it's come at the expense of the Iranian people. They would have such a outstanding economy. People would go to Tehran, which they used to do. It would be, and the rest of the Middle East would become sort of like Europe if they could get out of the funding terrorism game. And all they have to do is say, yeah, that's what we're going to do. We're going to transition away from that kind of work. And as a result, they would get, you know, tens, if not hundreds of billions of dollars for their economy. But they have to get out of funding terrorism. They have to stop doing it. I mean, it costs us so many, it costs humanity, the Middle East, us lives. It's also incredibly expensive to have constant conflict in the Middle East because of Hamas, Hezbollah, the Houthis.
1: Yeah, and then Israel won't stop the bombing of Lebanon. So, and they're...
20: Well, because, like, so this is the one thing that's, you know, I think really important for people to know. You know, just north of Israel is Lebanon, right? And Lebanon, think of Beirut. They would like to have their country back from Iran. Iran is essentially occupying Lebanon with Hezbollah. There is this terror army in southern Lebanon. And the world, years ago, there was a ceasefire agreement between Hezbollah and Israel. And the UN said, we will disarm Hezbollah. We will get them out. And they never did. Mm-hmm. And so, like, this is a huge opportunity for the UN to be like, no, we're going to do it now. We're going to rally Europe and the Middle East, and we're going to get Hezbollah out of Lebanon and give the Lebanese their country back.
1: Boy, I tell you, Trump claims he destroyed the Navy, but they're still controlling the Strait of Hormuz. So,
20: with the mines,
1: I mean, you got the mines in there. I don't know. I just I think he's playing games with the stock market, too, when he says something.
20: This is the challenge with Trump. I mean, in addition to the fact that he didn't have the American people, he didn't have an international coalition, and he didn't have Congress, he is just so unreliable. You need your president in a moment like this to be nothing but reliable, constant, and always working from this strategic page, right? Mm-hmm. He's all over the place. And you're right. You know, you got J.D. Vance as opposed to seasoned diplomats. Marco's nowhere to be found. I don't know what Marco's up to. And then you got this real estate mogul in Witkoff, who's the second in command in terms of these negotiations. It's just frustrating, especially when the country is struggling with a healthcare crisis. It's been reported that 5 million people have lost their healthcare already because of these cuts.
1: Oh, yes. Yeah. I saw that this morning.
20: Where right there.
1: That? I pulled that. There you go. Medicaid and ACA enrollment falls by more than 5 million people.
20: Now, the context here is that in order to pay for tax cuts for the super wealthy in the One Big Beautiful Bill, they cut Medicaid by nearly $1 trillion. They refused to fund the Affordable Care Act subsidies. And so now you have upwards of 24 million Americans that will lose their health care. And 5 million have already lost their health care. It's going to get worse and worse and worse because the states fund Medicaid.
1: Yeah.
20: And the states have less money. They're cutting people off, which is terrible. These are working people who are losing their health care. And because the ACA's subsidies are going away, more and more people can't afford their health care, and they don't get their health care through their employer. Maybe they're an independent contractor. Maybe they're a small business. They needed $500, $600, $700 a month, which is nothing, just to buy health care, which is something we should do, because it's not only cruel and awful and a nightmare for the people who've lost their health care and are about to lose their health care, it's going to cost all of us way more money.
1: Unbelievable. Unbelievable. The Senate passes a bill to lower housing costs and restrict Wall Street from buying homes. What about that?
20: It's a good bill. You know, it does the policy changes to make it easier for people to go build. And so you're going to see hopefully more construction and this is affordable housing, workforce housing, market rate housing. And then, you know, it will make a difference. The challenge with housing is that it's not just the policies that restrict building or make it harder for people to build.
1: Mm-hmm.
20: It's that there isn't the kind of cash in the system to get us to where we need to be. And so it needs to be coupled with what I've proposed would be a housing and infrastructure fund, which would have $50 to $100 billion in it, where communities could pull down cash.
1: Cash
20: to build more housing, affordable housing, market rate housing, workforce housing, and you'd be able to use that cash to help subsidize or offset rent.
1: So yeah, this is gonna help. It'll make more homes available to the average person.
20: It's gonna make it easier to build. But not like. It's good policy. We need it. It is not the solution to the housing crisis. It is part of the solution, but the housing crisis requires us to invest in building more housing. Cleaning up the policy, good. That's great. Investing in housing is what needs to happen, and you need a new Congress for that.
1: All right. We're going to take a quick break. We'll come back. We'll give you a chance to ask a few questions. Don't have a whole lot of time, but you can jump on board at 513-749-1230. Lincoln Ware with you, 1230. The Buzz.
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1: 1230 WDBZ, the Buzz of Cincinnati, your talk station. Lincoln Ware with you. Greg Landsman is in the studio, and he's on his way back to D.C., but man, I tell you, everything. I even saw where Tucker Carlson says he will no longer support the Republican Party. All Tucker right. Carlson, can you believe that?
20: I mean, yes. I don't
1: and
20: know. Actually, I thought about it for a minute last night when I saw that headline, which is like, the only thing that I think I believe to be true about Tucker, and the problem is that we don't really, because he, you know, he's not a public entity, and so you don't really know where the money's coming from. But there's a lot of indication to, you know, that that money comes from Russia and China and these foreign adversaries who pay him handsomely to divide, you know, and to spread propaganda.
1: He says he apologizes for misleading people, he said.
20: Yeah, well, as he cashed those checks. I mean, that dude, he's you know, and so, like, I'm not sure what to make of this, because is it just more division? I don't know. He's a weird dude. He's just a weird dude.
1: Unbelievable. All right, let's go to Esteban. Esteban, you have a question for Greg Landsman.
27: Yeah, I certainly do. He's actually becoming my favorite guest on your show, Lincoln.
1: All right.
20: Thanks, man. I appreciate
27: but,
20: you.
27: But anyway, I don't really think we're having an honest conversation about this Israel.

0: before I let you speak. I don't have a problem with Iran having a nuclear weapon. We said the same thing about North Korea. They have one. Nobody's questioning that any longer. Ukraine had them, and they gave them up. And look what happened. They got immediately invaded. I think the Iranians are the adult in the room, and I don't have a problem with them having nuclear weapons.
1: All right, we'll let him respond. Thanks for your call, Esteban.
2: Yeah, thanks, Esteban. I mean, one, the two-state solution is the only way forward. It's the only way to end the conflict. And
1: what way is that, you say?
2: The two-state solution.
1: Okay,
2: there has to be a viable, secure, you know, state for Jews in Israel, maintaining its security and sovereignty, and a state for Palestinians, which is, you know, been my North Star for as long as I can remember. Like, I think I've said this on the show, but when I was in high school, I saw, you know, I remember watching TV and Clinton had Arafat and Rabin, the Israeli prime minister and the, you know, leader of the Palestinians in the Rose Garden, the South Lawn, right where this, you know, UFC fight was.
1: Wow, God.
2: And they were shaking hands and they were so close. They were agreeing to work out a two-state solution. And I thought that would be a cool job. Not president, but like working on something that big. And I've been chasing that ever since. So there's no question that you have to have, you have to have a two-state solution. And Iran has to get out of the business of funding terror because that undermines it. And the Israelis have to commit.
1: Yeah.
2: To a two-state solution. There's no question.
1: Joan, you have a question.
3: Yes. I want to ask a question about Social Security.
2: Sure. Good morning.
3: Good morning. How are you?
2: I'm good. How are you?
3: Okay. Do you know the particulars when it comes down to how Social Security is funded?
2: Yes.
3: Okay. Before you do.
2: Okay. Sorry.
3: No.
2: I mean.
3: Huh?
2: I think so.
3: Okay. Now, we all pay federal income taxes to pay for federal expenses, right?
2: Correct.
3: Okay, then we have Social Security that, I mean, we pay FIC taxes to fund Social Security and Medicare, right?
2: Right, payroll taxes.
3: Right, payroll taxes, and that's for the employees pay 6.2 and the employer pays 6.2, and then self-employed, anybody that is self-employed, they pay 12.4, right?
2: Correct.
3: Now, also, in, I think, in 1983, Reagan, I think it was, put into law that we had to start paying money on our benefits, right?
2: That would have been, in 93 would have been Clinton, but okay.
3: Well, I got it. I forget which, but anyway, it was one of the presidents that wanted us to start paying taxes on our benefits.
1: Okay,
3: amount.
1: Now, Joan, we don't have a whole lot of time. You got to get to the question.
3: I'm trying to. This is the only way I can get to it. But anyway, don't we pay taxes on our benefits amount?
2: Yes.
3: And then that money goes into a trust fund, and then you earn interest on it, right?
2: Correct.
3: Okay. Why is it that they always say that the federal government is paying for Social Security? No, I know it has something to do
2: point.
3: With the U.S.
2: I'm
3: Treasury because they the one handle.
2: I'm with you. Sorry. Go ahead.
3: So I know that they are the ones that administer our benefits and everything. So why do they always say that they are the ones paying for Social Security?
2: So
3: and
2: that
3: that's
2: they
3: not?
2: Can cut it. They want to be able to say, we, the federal government, are paying for your earned benefits, the benefits that you paid for, so that they can cut it, which is what they're trying to do now. They have made it more difficult for people to access their benefits. They've cut the workforce at Social Security, the administration of Social Security significantly. They're closing offices. They're making it very difficult for people to get their phone calls, you know, picked up, and their benefits, all kinds of issues. And what they're hoping is that people will turn on Social Security and the public administration of Social Security and to privatize it,
3: they've been using some of the money from one of those funds, and they are investing that money. Okay, it's for the Treasury securities, and I don't think that should be done. That they're using that money.
2: Correct. I completely agree.
3: Federal tax. I mean, expenses out of.
2: Yeah.
3: Right? And that's not right. And this is why those funds are being, that fund is being depleted. Yeah.
2: All right,
3: how come they don't address that? It's not fair for us to lose our benefits.

0: when they're mismanaging the fund.
1: And does anybody have a plan? Do the Democrats
2: have
1: a plan?
2: I have a plan.
1: That's what I wanted to hear. Joan, I got to run. Thanks.
2: Joan, this is great. Joan, I really appreciate it. I do. I wrote about it in the paper just last week or 2 weeks ago.
1: What's the plan?
2: It's an op-ed. It essentially, you got to fix the tax code. You know, there are all these folks in America who don't pay payroll taxes, who are not paying into Social Security.
1: Mm-hmm.
2: And they happen to be the wealthiest people in America.
1: Mm-hmm.
2: So, what happens is that the super wealthy, they don't take an income. They don't pay payroll taxes. They don't pay into Social Security, Medicare. And if they do, maybe they make $5, $10, $20 million a year. They only pay $185,000the only thing that gets taxed is $184,000. Right. So you have to change it so that the super wealthy are paying all of their payroll taxes. And someone like an Elon Musk who doesn't pay anything, they have to their income, mm-hmm. which it comes from their assets. They borrow against their stock portfolio, and he's worth $1 trillion. So he can borrow hundreds of millions of dollars, live this lavish lifestyle, pay nothing in Social Security. You have to fix that. And so the only way forward is to fix the tax code so the super wealthy are paying for paying all their taxes. That goes in Social Security. That shores up Social Security. That shores up Medicare. What the Republicans are trying to do, what Speaker Johnson said 2 weeks ago was 74% of our spending is Medicare and Social Security. These are entitlement programs. He doesn't see them as earned benefits. And the only way to solve it is to cut it. Is to lower your benefits.
1: Gee.
2: They are going to, there's two camps in America. Camp number one, cut Social Security and Medicare. Camp number two, fix the tax code and invest in Social Security.
1: The Democrats should be pouncing on that this upcoming because that's going to affect a lot of people.
2: I talk about it everywhere I go.
1: It's going to affect a whole lot of people, a whole lot of voters out there.
2: Correct.
1: It already is.
2: We were over at a senior center last week having this conversation. With seniors, and they are already dealing with the fact that people don't pick up their phone calls anymore.
1: Yeah.
2: That they can't get somebody to return an email. That they're having a hard time getting, their husband's benefits. I mean, this is money that they paid into.
1: Yeah. Yeah.
2: When I first got to Congress, the Social Security Fairness Act had been there for 25 years, and this was the reason, Joan, if you're still listening, this is the reason I got so obsessed and I forced a vote on the Social Security Fairness Act and passed it. $20 billion a year now goes to our public retirees, right? Because I and others formed a revolt, right? I got pissed off when they started saying, to Joan's point, it would cost us $20 billion a year. And I was like, are you kidding me? You're stealing from them.
1: Yeah, yeah, yeah.
2: So we forced to vote.
1: And then they call it entitlement program. That makes
2: it earned.
1: Right.
2: They earned it. They worked their tails off for it.
1: It's these words they use to throw people off.
2: Because they're trying to cut it.
1: Unbelievable. And the Democrats need to really pound that in.
2: But this is what happened. The Democrats, we need a new Congress. But then that Congress, and I'm talking to my fellow Democrats, have to have the courage. And if this means you lose, you lose. But you have to have the courage to fix the tax code.
1: Yeah.
2: You have to say everybody in this country, and right now the super wealthy are the only folks who aren't paying all their taxes.
1: Mm-hmm.
2: Those folks have to pay all their taxes.
1: That's
2: the only way forward to balancing the budget. It's the only way forward to protecting Social Security. It's the only way forward to protecting people's health care. It's the only way forward, period.
1: All right, Greg Landsman, always great having you here.
2: Thanks,
1: we'll see you again next month when you're in town. Thanks. I know you have to head out.
2: Got to go to the airport.
1: Right, there we go. All right, thank you for stopping by. Let's take a break for news. We'll come back on the other side. 12:30, The Buzz.
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4: An arrest has been made after a deadly hit skip in West Price Hill. Percy Rutherford was loading a trailer May 16th outside of a home when he was hit by a white van whose driver failed to stop at the scene. Josu Lopez Gonzalez has been arrested and charged with aggravated vehicular homicide and failure to stop after an accident. Sentencing is being ordered for a Clinton County pastor convicted of sex crimes. Silas Shelton had faced 12 charges involving sex with a minor and pleaded guilty to 4, including unlawful sexual conduct and menacing by stalking. He was sentenced Monday to 15 years in prison. Bethel Police Chief Chad Essertz is pleading not guilty to sex crimes charges. He was indicted earlier this month on 56 counts of sexual battery and 14 counts of unlawful sexual conduct with a minor. Prosecutors say the chief's crimes were committed between 2005 and 2010 when he worked as an instructor at the Young Marines and while he was a teacher at Scarlet Oaks in Sharonville. He appeared in court yesterday. I'm Heather Pasco on 1230. 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
6: It is official. You understand me?
1: WDBZ, The Buzz of Cincinnati, your talk station. Lincoln Ware with you till 1 o'clock this afternoon. And we've got more guests in the studio, and none other than JMLK, Jan Michelle Lemon Kearney, hey. And Tierra Powell is in the studio also.
7: Good morning.
1: Woo-hoo. Welcome to the show, and the Own Cincy taking place this coming Saturday.
7: Yes.
1: And you got celebrity guests. You've got the name of one of maybe two or three celebrity guests coming in.
7: At least two, if not more.
1: Okay.
7: Thanks to Tara. You know, Tara knows how to bring the celebrities.
1: She was up in Detroit this weekend looking for celebrities.
7: And she found some for us.
1: She couldn't come to the Pike. She had to go to Detroit.
8: I know. I'm so sad that I missed it. I heard Jerrica calling yesterday. I seen everybody's pictures. I'm like, I was supposed to be there.
1: Yes. All right. So, Own Cincy, this coming Saturday.
7: Yes. And people need to register. You know, it's all free. It's home ownership and how to build wealth for you and your family. It's all free. Great workshops. It's from 9 a.m. to 4 p.m. Free breakfast, free lunch, free childcare. There's even a youth track for young people. So don't miss it. There's a whole wealth marketplace where financial institutions will be there, realtors, everybody. 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It's all free and we'll see you Saturday. But the star of this show today is Tierra Powell.
8: She
7: brought Mike Epps before.
1: Yes.
7: And he was so fantastic the way he bought up his whole neighborhood and, you know, did rehab and changed the trajectory of so many lives. And now Tierra's got some other folks coming this Saturday that you're going to want to meet.
8: Yeah, so I'll say this before we announce the guest. And Lincoln, thank you for always letting us drop the guest here first.
7: Yes, Nobody else has this here first.
8: Okay. Is one of the things that we talk about with Own Cincy is not just about home ownership, but it's also about home repairs as well as how people can learn to pull equity from their homes and invest it. So I think these two celebrity guests that we have done these things. And so I think it's very important. And I'm excited for both of them. I have been watching both of them for years. So the first one, he is out of Brooklyn, New York. He is a reality TV star. He started off with the Black Ink franchise. And so we have...
7: Ooh.
8: Can I get a drum roll, Terry?
1: Yes.
8: We have Caesar from Black Ink.
7: Yeah.
8: Okay. So he's the first celebrity guest. And so I'm really interested to hear how he started. He also has made some investments up in Brooklyn. You know, after he left VH1, he got a real estate portfolio. So I'm excited. Now, this second one... I'm probably going to have to wear my sunglasses and keep from fangirling because this is another reality star that I have been watching since he came on reality TV. And when his rap career started, I thought I was him. I loved all his songs. It was like in the early 2000s. I was excited. So our second guest... Lil Scrappy.
1: Okay, Lil Scrappy. All right.
8: I'm excited. And anybody that watched Love and Hip Hop, you know his trials and tribulations of staying with women and getting put out and having to go buy his own home.
7: I'm really excited.
8: These are two really good guests for us to have. And I'm excited to hear the stuff that they talk about with the vice mayor in regards to just how they got on their pathway to home ownership and real estate investments.
7: Now, and really about how resilient they both are. Mm-hmm. You know, Caesar Emanuel from Black Ink. I mean, he's, you know, he has... had some strokes. He had all kinds of financial issues. He had all kinds of things happen with him. And he is a multimillionaire. He bounced back, and part of it was investing in real estate. But just that whole resilient spirit, no matter where you are in life, don't think you're there to stay. You can move up. You can make your dreams come true. You can move forward. And he's going to show you how, and Lil Scrappy's going to show you how. So we're really excited.
1: And they both will be here Saturday morning.
7: Saturday.
1: Now, what all is going to take place at the Cintas Center? What time does it start, and what's going to happen right then?
7: Breakfast opens at 9 a.m. You can come register a little bit earlier than that, but we open at 9. The whole program starts 9 a.m., ends at 4, and there'll be workshops. Also, things like, you know, do-it-yourself, darling, will be there to show you how to do your own home repairs. They'll be there to talk about home repairs. As I said, Habitat will be there to show you how to get a home with a 0% mortgage. There'll be banks there to talk about, you know, how to get your credit score up. Yeah. There'll be workshops on the whole home buying process, because it's a lot. And people are like, I don't even know where to start with this. What do I do? What do all these terms mean? So they're going to break it down. For those who already are savvy and know this field, they're talking about investing in other real estate. They might actually own a home already, but it's like, how do you build wealth for your family investing in real estate? How do you invest in multifams? How do you live in one part of a home and use your tenant's income to help you pay that mortgage so that it's not out of pocket? All kinds of things. How do you use other people's money to get that down payment? You might not have that savings. You might not have that down payment, but there are resources for that and ways to do it. So we're going to talk about all of that. This is going to be the best one ever. And, you know, plus prizes, of course. So there'll be a whole lot.
1: All right. Sounds like it's going to be a great event.
8: And free lunch. We know everybody loves free lunch. Yes.
7: And free breakfast. Yes, and free childcare.
1: Yes. If it's free,
7: but
1: it's for me.
7: You need to register, though. You need to
1: register. And I'm glad you have the child care there, because, you know, you can't concentrate with the kids there, you know, running around.
8: Yeah.
1: And you don't have to worry about finding somebody to watch the kids.
8: Please register if you need the child care. I think I emphasized this the last time. You know, people show up with kids, which we love, but if you know that you have to bring a kid, please register, because we need to account for that. We don't want to have not enough staff people there for that, because at some point they do have to have a certain ratio, so they have to close it off. If you know that you need child care, or even suspect that you're going to need child care, go ahead and register and sign up for the child care so we can make sure we have enough people there for that.
7: And I think the youth track is at 12 to 18 or 19,
8: I believe,
7: something like that.
8: Okay.
7: So for the teens, there's that youth track, and that was real powerful last year, and those teens were on the ball. They learned a lot.
1: All right. It sounds good to me. This coming Saturday, get there early and sign up. How do they do
7: it? Yeah, they can walk with you at 8 o'clock and then come to the Cintas Center.
1: That's
8: OwnCincy.org. Please register OwnCincy.org. You can find it on Instagram, on Facebook, but please register. We like to make sure we have a head count. You know, we don't have enough of something. Somebody going to complain.
1: Yeah.
8: If you know or think you're going to come, please register at OwnCincy.org.
7: Black Ink and Lil Scrappy, everybody's going to be there looking for
1: you. I can't wait to see Lil Scrappy.
8: Me either. I cannot wait.
1: All right. Well, don't forget to register, folks, especially if you're bringing kids. You need to register and be there. 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
8: Mm-hmm.
1: Always a great place for an event. And Jam and Shay, you've been working with OwnCincy, and
7: and we should say Derek Dansby is the founder of it, and he's out there taking care of business. So he's supposed to be here with us. He was going to try to call in, but he's out there getting stuff together.
1: Okay.
7: So it's going to be good.
1: You just finished the budget at council. I can't let you leave without that.
8: Let me start blocking.
7: I know. Thank you.
1: And you weren't real happy with the budget, you and Scotty.
7: Well, let me just say, you know, the budget is tight, and we know that we need more housing. We need more housing that people can afford. We need help for our small businesses. And so when we start talking about giving money to the music center, and, you know, we're excited about this Farmer Music Center. It's going to be fantastic. But our administration did an analysis that we do not need to contribute to it. Now, we're still going to get the income tax and the admissions tax, over $1 million a year from the music center. But we need that money for housing, especially in Avondale. there's a project that really needs some money from the city. And so we want to make sure that the Avondale, Burnett Avenue area gets developed 300 units of mixed income housing. We really need that.
1: We
7: need money. You know, we need housing all over the city. A lot of our neighborhoods are underinvested in. We want residents to be able to buy property like in North Fairmount, for example. And also our businesses need money. So because money is tight, let's not give it where it's not needed.
1: Yeah.
7: I mean, our standard is not, oh, we're excited. The standard is it's needed to make the project happen. The Music Center is under construction now. They don't need the money. God bless them. We're happy they're coming. But it's not needed. But there are some places where the money is needed. Let's put it there. And that's what Scotty and I were talking about.
1: I had Chinnin Dukwe on the show the other day. He's got projects ready to
7: He's got projects in Avondale are about to happen.
1: Yeah.
7: He does senior housing, which is wonderful.
1: Yes. All right.
7: Yeah.
1: Well, thank you both for stopping in. Looking forward to Saturday, Cintas Center, own Cincy. And you need to be there.
7: Got to be there for Lil Scrappy and for Black Ink, Cesar Emanuel.
8: I cannot wait. So if y'all see me smiling and blushing,
1: it'll be because of Lil Scrappy.
8: It's because of Lil Scrappy.
7: Lil Tiara and Lil Scrappy. All right.
8: Thanks, Lincoln.
1: All right. Thank you for joining me. All right. Let's take an early break and then we'll come back. 12:30, The Buzz.
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0: Z. Lincoln, we're with you. 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Yeah. Born down in the ATL. I know a little Scrappy. I can't believe y'all don't think I know who little Scrappy is. Straight out of the ATL. That's right. Yeah. Yes. I know little Scrappy. Don't pay me cheap. Don't play me cheap. All right. 513-749-1230. I've got tickets to give away. Cincinnati Music Festival coming up. You want to stick around for that? And let's see who's next in line. Let's go to Ron Dula. He was online for Greg Landsman, but we didn't get to you. We didn't get to you.
1: You petty.
0: I can't you get petty. To everybody. I cannot get to everybody. He was only here for a half hour.
1: Okay.
0: And you see, I tried to rush Joan up with her question. She had like a 5-minute lead up to the question. So,
1: all right. Hey, yeah. But look, it wasn't a question, but it was a statement. Now, and hopefully he's still listening, or one is, you know, counterpart still listening. Now, the Senate is voting on Clarity and Clarity Act, and most people don't know what it is. Most people don't understand it, and most people don't understand cryptocurrency. This is our only chance to get reparations because most people don't understand what cryptocurrency
0: and that
1: is.
0: Might be the big problem, and there lies the problem. Continue.
1: But see, everybody sneaks in a certain language in bills all the time, and we end up paying for something else. Now, they could give Greg Landsman can request that Husted and what's his name, Moreno, request the Senate to put that in the article in the bill. They can give us $5,000 in stable coin. Most people don't understand what stable coin is, but that's okay. If we only have that $5,000 in stable coin, that's going to be a plus for us in the long run. And this is the only opportunity that we'll have in order to get reparations, because our income is going to change.
0: Hold on a minute. If they gave you this $5,000 and what's the name of the coin? What is
1: stable
0: it?
1: Coin.
0: If they gave you $5,000 in that right now, what could you do with it?
1: I would invest $1,000 in XRP, $1,000 in Hedra, and $1,000 in World Liberty Financial. That's Trump's son's currency, cryptocurrency.
0: Oh,
1: and because I know his son's gonna get paid. His son's gonna get paid. And you know, God forbid. And I don't want to say God forbid, but you know, it's real funny. He can go ahead and he can go ahead and erase our national debt with stable coin and with World Liberty Financial if he wanted to.
0: It just sounds so unreal.
1: It sounds unreal, Lincoln, but your house is going to be tokenized. Your house is going to be tokenized, and you will not have control over your money in the next 4 years.
0: Okay.
1: In the next 3.
0: Okay. Whatever. Bye. Thanks for your call. Unbelievable. Unbelievable. 513-7. I wouldn't invest a penny in anything Trump or his sons have anything to do with. Yeah, right. They'll take your money and run with it. 513-749-1230. Lincoln, we're with you. Let's go to Mr. Leonard Lewis. Leonard, how are you, Leonard Lewis?
2: Good morning, Mr. Weir. Thank you for taking my call.
0: No problem. What's going on?
2: Well, I'm not ready for you yet, but I couldn't wait.
0: Well, you probably need to wait till you talk to a salesperson.
2: No, I can't wait for my event to call
0: yes,
2: you.
0: Yes, yes. All right.
2: I tried to call in when you had those ladies about Medicaid spending and when yes. they take away your house.
0: Yes, yes.
2: And Greg Glansman's speech today.
0: Yes.
2: Now, I am on the side of the government. They all are on the side of the doctors and the patient.
0: Why are you on the side of the government?
2: Well, the government doesn't have the money.
0: Yes.
2: They are spending $2 trillion per year. Deficit. It will still reach $40 trillion and nobody knows what's going to happen. They're talking about cutting Social Security 20%.
0: Yes, yes.
2: Lincoln, there are a lot of people getting medical benefits today. People in the nursing home.
0: Yeah.
2: People are homeless and they fly them up to Cleveland Clinic.
0: Yep.
2: The problem is too much spending on health care.
0: Well, it's too high now. I mean, the cost of health care is just out of control.
2: It is.
0: If they can get a rein in on that, we'll be all right, but it's just out of control now. I don't know how you stop it. How do you put that genie back in the box?
2: Well, discretionary spending, that is not mandatory spending. They cut it. I had a lady call me yesterday, and she has breast cancer in the fourth stage, and she is trying hard to get Medicaid.
0: Yeah.
2: It's hard to get yeah. these programs now because people are overspending. Lincoln, mm-hmm. I ran into this lady. She's on 20 prescription medication. 20.
0: That's a lot.
2: This other lady is on 14 prescription medication, and she says she doesn't take any.
0: Oh, boy. Why not?
2: Lots of these people on medication, Lincoln, they don't take the medication.
0: Yeah, yeah, that's true. I agree with you
2: just
0: there.
2: Just to get the benefits,
0: yeah.
2: and especially the one that statin drug.
0: Prevostatin?
2: For high cholesterol.
0: Yeah, yeah.
2: I talk to so many people that the doctors prescribe, and they don't take it.
0: Yeah, well.
2: Who is paying for those doctor visits?
0: Yes, yes. Well, we got to get control of that, Leonard Lewis. I'm running short of time. I really got to go, but I hear what you're saying.
2: I couldn't wait. I couldn't wait, Lincoln. I had to call you.
0: Yeah.
2: Take care. I appreciate you taking my call now.
0: All right, Leonard Lewis.
2: Take care.
0: Mr. Cumsey Lotion. That's the Cumsey Lotion man. Yes. All right. 513-749-1230. Lincoln Ware with you. And, hey, want to remind you, the 38th Midwest Regional Black Family Reunion returns August 13th through the 16th. Make sure you check it out. It's going to be great community empowerment and families featuring live entertainment, parade, career fair. They're going to have it all. August 13th through the 16th. You better check it out. All right. I'm going to take caller number 8 right now. Caller number 8 at 749-1230. If you call her 8, guess what? I'm going to give you a pair of tickets to the Cincinnati Music Festival on Friday night. Yeah, caller number 8 at 513-749-1230. Caller 8 at 749-1230. Caller number 8. You're caller number 1. I'm looking for number 8. You're caller number 2. I'm looking for number 8. You're caller number 3. I'm looking for caller number 8. You caller 4, looking for 8. You caller number 5.
3: Bible, Bible, Bible.
0: I'm looking for 8. You caller number 6. I'm looking for caller number 8. You're caller number 7. So close. You're so close. I'm looking for number 8. Guess what?
3: What?
0: You're caller number 8. And the winner.
3: Look at where, my man.
0: What's your name?
3: Jeffrey Williams.
0: Jeffrey Williams, congratulations. You got yourself a pair of tickets for Friday night's music festival. How about that?
3: Hey, Lincoln, that's fantastic, my man.
0: All right. You're going to see Charlie Wilson, Lettuce, you're going to see Tyrese, Nelly, and 803 Fresh, Boots on the Ground.
3: Huh? All right, Lincoln. Lincoln, how you feeling, man? For real, how you feeling?
0: I'm feeling fine. I should be asking you how you feeling.
3: No, I haven't been to the walking club. I ain't been able to make it, man. I'm gonna try to get my act together. But Lincoln, thank you so much for the tickets.
0: All right.
3: I know old girl with her fine ass and will enjoy it.
0: Okay, whoever your girl is, well, congratulations.
3: My wife, baby.
0: That's your wife. Okay, all right.
3: Yeah, you right, Terrence. Don't hit it again, Terrence. Yes, sir.
0: All right. Well, what station just made you a winner?
3: 1230 The Buzz with the Lincoln Ware Show featuring Terrence Howard.
0: Okay, hold on. There you go. He said the old girl will like it with her fine ass. How about that? Unbelievable. Let's take a break and we'll come. I got time to take one call before we go to break. And then we'll come back. Meridian James, we got others holding on. Queen, how you doing today?
4: So, Megan, I wanted to talk to
0: the trip. Wait, hold on. First of all, get me off that speaker and talk into the phone because you sound horrible.
4: All right. Can you hear me now?
0: Yeah, that's better.
4: And so I was watching your little soiree with the Urban League and all those people.
0: Yes.
4: And you had Tracy Hunter on.
0: Yes.
4: And every time I see Tracy Hunter or you have Greg Landsman on or the mayor, I look at it like a temperature.
0: Okay.
4: Because I feel them.
0: Oh, okay.
4: And when Tracy Hunter comes on, the temperature on the hate scale goes up to 100 because of her injustice.
0: Yes, yes.
4: And with Greg Landsman, I feel the crimes against humanity, you know, because evidence is like eternal. And the crimes against humanity, when it comes to evidence, it sticks like glue.
0: Mm.
4: And the evidence of Greg Landsman is clearly what you call biblical sin. But sin is basically the crimes against humanity. And I see Greg Landsman race, the Jews. I see the German race. I see the Iranians who Donald Trump is dealing with now.
0: You see
4: and
0: a
4: I
0: lot.
4: And I see the African race.
0: You see a lot, don't
4: the,
0: you?
4: These races represent crimes against humanity to me. And Greg Landsman being a Jew, and him and the mayor, for instance, are opportunists in the African race because of their hate monitor, their hate scale. Greg Landsman's race ain't never had, as far as I know, two brothers or their race of men fighting each other, okay? And so when it comes to Cain and Abel, I don't look at it as a biblical.
0: Oh, boy.
4: I look at it as pure history and the crimes against humanity that they actually were two brothers of color, people of color.
0: Okay, and on that note, I got to move on. You killed me. You had Cain and Abel. It's time for me to go.
4: Yeah, before you go.
0: Yes.
4: Throw your hands up, Lincoln Ware.
0: Okay.
4: Because that little melanin dot on you is Black Jesus.
0: Okay. All right, thanks for your call.
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0: 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Who in the hell were those 5,000 people that voted for her? Let's take a break. We'll come back. 1230, The Buzz.
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0: father passed away. I'm depending on you, son. That could almost be Patches in a way. 1230 WDBZ, the Buzz of Cincinnati, your talk station. Lincoln Ware with you on a Tuesday. And yeah, Tucker Carlson says he'll no longer support the Republican Party, but he says he won't support the Democratic Party either. And he apologized for misleading the people on Donald Trump. Can you believe that? I mean, he apologized. He says, Carlson supported Trump in 2024. After the war began, he apologized for supporting the then presidential candidate and misleading people, saying it wasn't intentional. He didn't intend to mislead you, but he did. Unbelievable. Buyer's remorse. Buyer's remorse, Tucker. All right, Meridianite James, how you doing?
1: Doing pretty good, my North Meridianite family. Hey, Lincoln, I'm chomping at the bit. I got about six or seven things to tell you, but I know it'll take two or three days to get them out.
0: Okay, well, how about one thing then?
1: Hey, we'll go with Todd Zenzer. Have he ever been on your show?
0: Early, when he first got the appointment for the Hamilton County Democratic chair, when he first got that job. Is that's who you're talking about, Todd Zenzer?
1: I don't know, but I know he's a podcast. I don't know what his job is. But anyway, he's a white Stan Poole, and he speaks the same language as Stan Poole is speaking as what's going on. And I heard him speak about the railroad money.
0: Yeah.
1: And he said what they are doing, they're not spending the 30-some million they're getting. They're putting it in another account. Now, when that other account draw interest, that's free game for them. They can spend it any way they want to.
0: I don't know if it works like that. What they're doing, they're not giving them the whole 50 million this year, 50 million, 52, something like that. They're only giving it to them when they say, okay, we got this project starting. We get ready to blacktop this street. We need that money. Then they give it to them. Now, I don't know whether they're getting interest off the money they're holding and spending it on anything. Where did you heard that from Todd?
1: Right. Can you reach out to him? See, will he come in and explain it to
0: the people? How about I reach out to a board member on the railroad board and maybe they can tell me what's really going on? I think I would trust a board member more, somebody that's inside, more so than I will somebody that's outside.
1: Now, you had Charlie Lucan on there. And
0: well,
1: he quit because he was not spending the money.
0: No, he didn't. That's not why he quit. He didn't say that's why I quit, because they're not spending the money.
1: That's one of the reasons.
0: I think maybe his term was up on there and he was just moving on.
1: Well, maybe term was
0: and
1: up. Maybe he didn't get renewed, but he spoke of that.
0: Yeah.
1: They don't know what they're doing with the money. They won't talk about it.
0: He was upset that they're not spending it as fast as they get it. He was upset about that. And so now they've got a person in charge of getting these projects up and running so they can spend the money.
1: But, yeah, talk to Todd on that. Like I say, he's a white Stan Poole. And he's there at City Hall. He's investigating this stuff. So, hey, it's food for thought. Who you going to believe, you know?
0: All right.
1: One more thing before I go with Lansman. Now, I agree with 70-80% of what Lansman is saying, but he only saying 50% what need to be said, especially when it comes to this war.
0: Yeah.
1: I mean, colonizing and everything else over there. And B.B. Benjamin, he's not a Jew. That man is a Poland. His dad moved over there. So Lansman not being truthful about everything. But all right, you guys have a good day.
0: Yeah, Alex Lindzer and Todd Zenzer are two different people. I had them mixed up. Todd Zenzer is the watchdog that you're talking about, Todd Zenzer.
1: Right.
0: Alex Lindzer is the head of the Hamilton County Democratic Party. So, yeah. I mean, those names just got to go together. But anyway, I'll find out what's happening to the money they're withholding. And we'll put it out there for you.
1: Thank Sounds good.
0: All right.
1: Have a good day.
0: Thanks for your call. But I don't think they can spend any money, whether it's on interest or what, on anything they want to. It's a law. It's in the books. They can only spend it. I don't care whether they holding back, getting interest on whatever you say. They can only spend it on existing infrastructure. So you can't believe what these guys would go down to City Hall every week. Like Stan Poole, Stanford Poole, who does. And you can't believe everything they say. They exaggerate a lot, too. You just can't believe everything they say. All right. Did I take my 30? I took my 30, didn't I? Yeah. Okay, let's go to Ray. Ray, what's up?
2: What's up, Lincoln B?
0: Not a thing.
2: Did you play my song Sunday?
0: What was it?
2: You know what? I forgot.
0: See, I'm not supposed to remember if you don't.
2: Yeah, that's... Matter of fact, I was thinking about it the other day. I'm like, did Lincoln play my song? But I forgot what it was.
0: You got to call the request line at 513-679-6022.
2: I did. Really? I forgot.
0: You must have called late Friday or something.
2: Yeah, I did. Okay. I did.
0: Well, it might come up this week.
2: Wanted you to play when I called. I said Rock Creek Park.
0: Oh,
2: and then
0: yeah.
2: You told me too.
0: Yeah, that was late coming in. We'll get that this week. Yeah, I think we'll get that.
2: Well, Lincoln, yeah. Earlier you reported the White Lion. He tried to stir up trouble yesterday,
0: yes.
2: Reporting something that wasn't true.
0: Yes.
2: But should he be banned for reporting something that he read that wasn't true?
0: Now, he
2: That's
0: claims he saw it. He claims he saw the kids. What he saw was the cops herding those young folks up to Government Square. That's what he saw.
2: I thought he said he reported what he saw, because how can you see something that didn't happen?
0: Well, he saw it in a different light. He saw a whole bunch of teenagers crossing the street, headed toward Government Square, and he looked at it as rowdy teenagers.
2: Right.
0: And they were just following what the cops were telling them to do, herding them up to Government Square to get the bus to get the hell out of there.
2: Yeah. Well, I was just wondering, because everybody calls in and say something that they read or they've heard that wasn't true. But wasn't banned. I'm not sticking up for him.
0: Sounds like it. Sounds like you are.
2: Yeah, no. But Lincoln.
0: And he's following. He's listening to Signal 99 and all this hype down the dial and the FOP. Now, I talked to Scotty Johnson, and Scotty's like the police boss in a way. You know what I mean? He's on the committee that really gives them money and do all kind of stuff. And they have no reason to lie to Scotty Johnson about what happened this weekend.
2: Right.
0: And the biggest issue they had is with trying to get the teenagers from down on the river back up to Government Square.
2: Right. Which was probably a task in itself.
0: Yeah, they had to get back up. They had to call back up in from from around the city to help them do that. Yeah.
2: Yeah.
0: That was an issue.
2: Yeah. Well, look at a couple of things. Let me ask you this. But if which is not true, this is just hypothetical. If your wife cheated on you for 5 to 10 years, and then disparaged you and your family, and then says, would you forgive her?
0: That's a crazy question. Wait a minute.
2: No.
0: So, what are you basing this question on?
2: Well, let me just cut to the chase.
0: I hate to be in it. Somebody else used to do that all the time, and I used to get upset with them for doing that, and now you're doing the same thing, and that person don't even work here anymore. Don't put me into these situations, because I can't give you the answer that you're looking for.
2: Okay.
0: So
2: I'll keep you out of there. I knew you were going to get pissed off.
0: Yeah,
2: but
0: put yourself in there. What about what about if your wife cheated on you for 10 years and disbarred your family?
2: And then come back
0: in there.
2: I would say hell no. But my point is, all these Republicans, and you mentioned Tucker Carlson, after what he did to Obama and to Biden, and disparage blacks, and then all of a sudden he says, I'm not supporting the Republican Party, but I'm not going to support the Democrat, which means he is supporting the Republicans if you don't support the Democrats. No, yeah. I don't forgive him.
0: No.
2: I don't forgive him
0: no.
2: or who, anybody else who, that who, claims.
0: Who said anybody should forgive him?
2: No, I'm just saying, just because he said he wasn't going to support the Republicans, now he wants absolute. He want us to see him in a different light, and that'll never happen. You know,
0: I don't know if he's looking for that. He was just saying, you know, I made a mistake. I misled people on Donald Trump, and I'm now no longer supporting Donald Trump or the Republican Party anymore. But I'm not supporting you either in the Democrat. So why would you even think about forgiving him for that?
2: Because that's what he's looking for.
0: I don't think he was wrong.
2: But a lot of Republicans are coming out saying, you know, I regret dealing with Donald Trump. You have to live with consequences.
0: Yeah.
2: I don't forgive you. And a lot of these Republicans, even if Twin come back and say I was wrong, I wouldn't forgive Twin because the damage was done. You voted for this clown.
0: Yeah.
2: You voted for this clown and you disparaged black folks and Democrats, and all of a sudden you want forgiveness?
0: Yeah.
2: No, you don't. You won't get it from me.
0: Well, Ray, let me ask you something. If your grandson slipped out of the house and the police saw him running down the street and then they arrested you for letting your son leave the house, how would you feel? See, I'm just asking you a dumb question, putting you in the dumb question like you did me.
2: Yeah, but you didn't answer my question, so why should I answer yours?
0: Thanks for your call.
2: You ain't that dumb, Lincoln. I was born yesterday.
0: Yes, you were. It sounds like you were. Unbelievable. It's so stupid for people to do that. I hate that. And then it had nothing to do with the question he was trying to ask. He's talking about Tucker Carlson. Tucker Carlson saying he apologized to people for supporting Trump and misleading people. It had nothing to do with what he was asking me. He's crazy as hell. Unbelievable. All right. Let's take a break and then we'll come back. We've got more tickets to give away to the Cincinnati Music Festival next hour. So stick around for that. 12:30, The Buzz.
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8: 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I didn't think

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4: 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Lincoln Ware with you till 1 o'clock this afternoon. Coming up at 1, it's Riven Al Sharpton. Keeping it real. Keeping it real. Oh, yeah. Well, the Office of the Director of the National Intelligence Agency, who was appointed by Donald Trump, Bill Pulte, is now serving as head of the U.S. intelligence community. And already he has started to fire people. Yeah. And this is going to hurt the intelligence community. We're going to slip on intelligence. What are they trying to do to this country? The potential cuts at the Counterterrorism Center are focused on an officer set up after the September 11, 2001 attacks to monitor terrorist threats and suspected militants and to pull information from across legal agencies. Now, former intelligence officials have said reductions at the Counterterrorism Center could jeopardize the government's ability to detect and prevent terrorist plots. So why would you want to do that? Why would you? See, I just don't understand the end game in all of this stuff. What is the end game that they're playing with this country? What is the end game? We're opening ourselves up for attack. Is this a master plan or something? I don't know. I just don't understand it. I don't understand why they're doing what they're doing. This guy does not have experience in intelligence. Another note sent to media outlets near where Savannah Guthrie's mother lived. And they say the second note is credible. They said she's dead. And I don't think anybody thought she might be alive at this point. But, man, that is the strangest case ever. You just kidnap somebody, they die, and that's it. I would like to know the whole story behind all of that, which we probably never will find out. We never will find out. A couple other things. Yeah, I wish somebody would. Now, see, this is stuff that the I-team should look into. The discipline over at the German language school.

0: Fairview German Language School. See if they're coming down with discipline harder on the little black boys than there are with anybody else. That's the stuff the I team should be looking into instead of who is Iris Rowley paying and is it illegal for her sons to be working for her and all that stuff. Yeah, but this lady who decided to investigate when her son was suspended for a day out of school suspension. And she says her son did nothing close to even being suspended after she watched the video and what they said her son was doing. And it didn't show any of that on the video. And I'm thinking, and I could be wrong, but I bet you that the principal over there is a white principal, maybe even a white assistant principal over there at the Fairview or what is it, Fairview German Language School. And this was a black mother who decided to investigate because she said, that don't even sound like my son. I want to see for myself. And lo and behold, she checked. And we're going to see what happened. Was it legal what Jeff Weiler was doing while Lincoln was doing live remotes and getting free Cadillacs? Yeah, that's funny. Oh, boy. It definitely was legal, and it was all above board. Trust me. Believe me. I wish I was still doing them. I could take my car off the road, save some of those miles. Yes. Thank you very much. I don't know who is it, Spack Valley, whoever he is, the Don. Why are you worried about it? Stay out of my business. Get out of my business. Unbelievable. Unbelievable. It's some of these haters on YouTube. There's a lot of haters out there, let me tell you. Top intelligence agency begins mass firings under new Trump appointee. It is absolutely insane. All right. The money is somehow... Avondale Gardner says nonprofit is holding back grant funds for the community garden. Okay. Now, let's see what's going on here. This is crazy. The money somehow missing in action. Avondale Gardner. Now, who is the nonprofit that's holding back the grant money funds for the community garden? When Andre Amos planted his first crop last year at his community garden in Avondale, he had a vision to grow free food for the community. To make that vision a reality, he needed help covering the cost. He applied for a grant through the city, and he got help to fund the project. Since Amos doesn't run a nonprofit himself, he partnered with the Avondale Development Corporation to be his fiscal sponsor for the grant. He was awarded nearly $13,000, which was sent to ADC to manage. However, Amos said 9 months later, he's received just a fraction of those funds. I've used less than 20% of it, he said. And he said he's not sure where the remaining funds are. He said for months he's tried to get equipment ordered, but he said his requests go unanswered. And we're talking about the Avondale Development Corporation has that money. He said his efforts to meet with the ADC, with ADC members, have fallen through. Amos has no chickens in the garden, and he said it took months just to get a chicken coop for them. Oh, man. He said that only happened after he reached out to the city for help. So the Avondale Development Corporation are the culprits right here. So where's that money, Avondale Development Corporation? Where is this man's money? He can't get a phone call through. This sounds like a job for Sandra Jones. She knows about the Avondale Development Corporation. Maybe she can help us out. She hasn't said a lot of great things about them, so maybe some issues going on with the Avondale Development Corporation. And hey, I have to give props to Channel 9 because I think they did the report. Alex Knoll covered that report there. So Channel 9 is looking out for this guy. $13,500. And he's only seen 20% of it. Where is the money? Show me the money. Avondale Development Corporation. All right, news coming up. We'll come back on the other side. 12:30, The Buzz.
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2: Bethel Police Chief Chad Essert is pleading not guilty to sex crimes. He was indicted earlier this month on 56 counts of sexual battery and 14 counts of unlawful sexual conduct with a minor. Prosecutors say that the chief's crimes were committed between 2005 and 2010 when he worked as an instructor at the Young Marines and while he was a teacher at Scarlet Oaks in Sharonville. He appeared in court yesterday, and the mayor says that they're working to have him fired. One person is dead, another is injured after a Monday morning shooting in North College Hill. The victims were found after an early morning vehicle crash on Carpenter Drive. There's been no word on the extent of the injuries sustained by the surviving victim. Sentencing is being ordered for a Clinton County pastor convicted of sex crimes. Silas Shelton had faced 12 charges involving sex with a minor and pleaded guilty to 4, including unlawful sexual conduct and menacing by stalking. He was sentenced Monday to 15 years in prison. Many Cincinnati drivers are continuing to experience the fall in prices at the pump. AAA reports the average price is now $3.73 per gallon. I'm Heather Pasco on 12:30, The Buzz.
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0: 12:30 WDBZ, The Buzz of Cincinnati, your talk station. According to Gemini AI, the Fairview Clifton German Language School is led by blonde snow bunny principal Savannah Rabau and assistant principal Sister Tiffany Byers. Okay. So it is led by a white principal, and I'm sure the assistant principal can't suspend anybody without the principal checking off on it. So I don't know. I don't know what to say about that situation, but the superintendent's office said they're going to check into it to see exactly what's going on over at Fairview German Language. After this parent says that there's a disparity when it comes to discipline over at Fairview German Language Center. Yeah. So we'll see. But where is Sandra Jones? I'm sure she can help us out on this. All right, let's go to my good friend, Andy Johnson. Andy Johnson, what's going on?
4: Hi, Lincoln. How's it going?
0: Hey, it's going great. It's going great. I know you guys are doing a whole lot of things over there. And
4: yes.
0: What's some new stuff going on?
4: Well, we have kicked off the summer just
5: you know, being in the community at all of the different events and hosting events. As you know, we kicked off our barbershop series a couple weeks ago.
0: Yes.
5: Positive Vibes Barbershop, and that was great. Had a lot of great conversations about organ donation, as well as we had nurses there to do testing for blood sugar. And so it was just a really, really good, informative time together. So we'll be following that up with, we'll be at Stags on July 24th, which is Friday night or Friday for Cincinnati Music Festival, but we'll be at Stags during the day to do another barbershop.
0: Network for Hope is out there. I mean, I like that barbershop. How did it go last time with the Network for Hope at the barber out in College Hill? How did that go?
5: It was amazing. We had a gentleman, Aaron Chenault. He is the head of football coach at Sycamore High School.
0: Mm-hmm.
5: And he shared his testimony of needing a kidney transplant, and his nephew Aaron stepped up and was tested and was a match. And so he, you know, shared that story.
0: Yeah.
5: And just really, it's really great energy, because you're all just kind of sitting around talking, but like we're just talking about topics that may not be comfortable when you're starting to talk about, you know, if you have diabetes or, you know, high blood pressure, or you may need to be listed for a kidney, and just talking about, you know, all the things you need to be on the lookout for, and talking about family history. And I mean, you'd be shocked at the amount of people who are just, it's common that they're just like, well, I knew I was going to get diabetes because everyone in my family had it, you know, or has it.
0: Mm-hmm.
5: And it's like, we got to start talking about prevention and how can we be healthier for generations to come?
0: Yeah.
5: So that's what happened there, and it's great. It's, you know, we have a food truck there, so we have lunch, and again, free testing for glucose and high, you know, blood pressure checks. And one gentleman, his blood pressure was super high, and so he said, "I got to get out of here and go home and take my medicine." You know, so just stuff like that.
0: Mm-hmm.
5: I think That's the stuff that matters, and just being able to talk about it in an open forum and ask questions. So it was great. So we're looking forward to Stags being just as awesome. That one, it'll start at 12:30 and it'll go to 2:30 on the 24th of July.
0: Stags Barbershop has been around for decades.
5: yes. And then we'll roll into Music Festival Weekend. You know, the last 3 years we've had an area set up in the clubhouse area where people can come in and out. And we have an area there where we've got information, and people can just learn more about organ donation. And we've got great giveaways, and they can also sit there and plug in their phones and do whatever. But we love being a part of that with Franny Santangelo and the Santangelo group. It's an amazing event to really reach thousands and thousands of people.
0: Yes, yes. Now, since Network for Hope joined in with the Life Center, have you received more people donating, living donors? You get more living donors now, you think?
5: We are seeing an increase in living donation, and not just here, but across the country.
0: Mm-hmm.
5: And so that has been very positive.
0: Yes, yes.
5: And I think, too, it's just helping people understand that, you know, you don't have to be perfect. You don't have to be in perfect health. You just have to be willing to take that step to get tested, to help others who are in need. So I think that has resonated with a lot of people, and we just need to continue to talk about and educate people about the donation process and how you can impact someone else's life as a living donor.
0: I know on my favorite soap opera, Beyond the Gates, one of the girls had to donate part of her liver to her half sister.
5: Mm-hmm. And that's a great. See, you're educating. You're educating as you're talking about Beyond the Gates. So one aspect of donation that doesn't get talked about as much is, there is an opportunity for people to be living liver donors. And so it doesn't happen as often as living kidney donation, but yes, it does happen. And We have a few instances of people that we know here right in Cincinnati who are alive today because someone donated a portion of their liver.
0: Right, and because the liver, I guess, regenerates, I guess.
5: It does.
0: You just give them a part of it. You don't have to give them, you can't give them your whole liver, but just a piece of it.
5: No, but and you're absolutely right. It regenerates. And so, I have a coworker who actually was a living liver donor for her brother, and they are both doing amazing. And so it is. This is like the beauty of organ donation and how it saves lives. And so that's why I just encourage your listeners to learn more. They can visit networkforhope.org, or they can follow us on all the social channels. Just put in Network for Hope and you'll find us. Or check out, we have a podcast and it's called This Thing Called Life. And so we really dive in and talk to people to learn more about their stories and how donation has impacted their lives.
0: Definitely, definitely. And I see, going back to Beyond the Gates, they had every family member do the blood test to see if they match. Even the mother and father didn't match. I was wondering about that. But the half-sister matched.
5: I know, that happened. Yes. It's very interesting how that process works. But, yep, that does happen.
0: Okay.
5: So,
0: well, it's good to know you're a Beyond the Gates fan. How about that?
5: I wouldn't take it that far, but I'm not a man. You know, you're a man of leisure now, so you can watch.
0: Well,
5: I'm
0: watching it sometimes at 11 o'clock at night. What do you mean?
5: Oh,
0: you know, I just record it.
5: I sleep at 11 o'clock.
0: All right. Well, give the website address and a phone number where people, in case they need to donate something. And like I say, if you're not a match, you still can donate and they can work that whole process out.
5: Yep, absolutely. That's the Paired Kidney Exchange Program. If you're not a match for the person that you're trying to donate to, but you can be a kidney donor, then they can match you with someone else and then in turn find a match for that person that you were being tested for. So people can visit networkforhope.org to get more information, or they can call us. They can call me at 513-315-1785.
0: All right, Andy Johnson, always great talking to you.
5: All right, thanks, Lincoln.
0: All right, we'll talk to you. That's Andy Johnson from Network for Hope. And, she had to give up her liver on Beyond the Gates, just part of her liver. And the person she gave the liver to is doing great. And then all of a sudden yesterday at the end of the show, everybody rushed into the other girl's hospital room. So I don't know what's going on. Of course, she's going to live. You know how they do it on soaps. They make you think they're going to die, but they always live.
6: Everyone is better for that update, Mr.
0: I'm
6: Ware. I just want to let you
0: know. Right. That's right.
6: We're so grateful for that, that recap there.
0: There you go.
6: Man.
0: And I've got more recap. Ken Kober, who is the president of the Fraternal Order of Police here locally, said that Cincinnati police had over 120 police calls for service on Friday and Saturday for Fountain Square. Unruly teens and beating people. He said the mayor and city leadership are hiding the truth. He said they were robbing people, too. If that's the case, Scotty maybe needs to sit down with the chief and whoever report the administration and tell them he wants the truth. And I don't see why they would have any reason to lie to him about that. I think this is exaggerated to make it look bad. They probably got a lot of calls, unruly teens. They probably did get a lot of calls. But nothing where they would have to pull out tasers, pull out their nightsticks and start beating people and stuff like that. I think people are trying to blow this up to make it seem bigger than it is, to make it seem like Cincinnati is not a safe place to be. Yeah, I think that's what they're doing. So we'll see. What do you think, folks? 513-749-1230. I don't believe it's the way they're trying to make it out to be. I think they're blowing it up. It's all political. And the worse you can make it seem like the city manager, you got to make the city manager look bad. So let's blow every little incident up five times to make the city manager look bad. Yeah. I think that's what is happening here. Do you believe me? Do you think that's what's happening? Let me hear from you at 513-749-1230. Are they blowing this thing up to make the mayor and the city manager look like fools?
6: Or to make them look weak so they can try to usher in a new MAGA leadership.
0: Yeah.
6: But look at what their president is doing.
0: Yeah.
6: He is a felon, and they support him 100%.
0: I think that's what is going on. Because I don't know why they would lie to Scotty Johnson. Oh, everything was great, Mr. Johnson. Everything was great. But 120 calls, kids could be running down. There's black kids running down the street. Something's going on. Let me call the police.
6: I was going to say, Mr. Ware, some folks do overreact when it comes to black kids.
0: Yeah, they do. I know. Yeah.
6: It just seen as being threatening because they're together, they're running, whatever they're doing. And some folks just overreact.
0: Somebody says, Scotty is lying to you. Scotty has no reason to lie to me. Just like the administration has no reason to lie to him. All right, let's take a break. Y'all getting on my nerve here on YouTube. You know, just certain person, just two people really get on my nerve on YouTube. And I think everybody who's on YouTube know who those two people are. Let's take a break. We'll come back. 12:30, The Buzz.
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0: WDBZ. We are the Buzz of Cincinnati. Lincoln, we're with you. Talking about the the German language school, Cincinnati Public School, the case of one mother doing her own little investigation into the alleged discipline disparity at Fairview German Language School. It was on the news last night. And the mother seemed very, she seemed like a very smart mother. And she took matters into her own hands, and she did all the right things. I think more parents should do what that parent did. Yeah. If you don't think your kid is guilty of something, you need to investigate, find out the real facts. And she did just that. There was no reason why her kid had to be suspended for one day out of school. And they have programs for that if they're going to suspend him in school. And they did not use those. They used the most drastic punishment, out of school suspension. And she looked at the video and her son did nothing. They were playing soccer, she says. what the heck? Her kid is in the second grade. Said he was accused of inserting himself in a fight and given a one day out of school suspension. She said flags went up because he has no history of violence or aggression. So she requested the video of the incident. When she got the video footage did not depict that at all. The students were playing soccer. So she said, it's prompted me to dig into the school's code of conduct policies. She learned that it was completely out of order for her son to receive an out-of-school suspension. For students in pre-K through the second grade, there are restorative programs to prevent them from being taken out of school. Suspension is a disciplinary action of the most severe cases. Generally, for students who are removed by law, also who are evaluated by a medical professional hired by CPS district. And she's one of the parents now calling for change. She says there's many more stories like this where this has happened in that building. And we just want leadership to take accountability and address these concerns. They are waiting for a response from CPS from the superintendent, and have been told they'll hear back by the end of the month. And that should be next week. Okay. We'll see. We will see what's going on there. But that's some serious stuff. If that's going on at that school, superintendent definitely needs to correct some things. Because there's no way, according to those, that policy, there's no way her son should have been suspended for one day, even one day out of school. There's no way, according to the policy, he should have been suspended. Yeah. So there you have it. And hopefully the superintendent will look into it. And I will definitely ask her about that the next time she's in the studio. Yes. I don't know when she's due back, but I think it's sometime next month. I think it's in July sometime. But I will be with the superintendent at the first day of school. I guess, when is that? They go back in August sometime. I will be with her wherever she chooses to start the school year. I'm always with her on that morning when school opens. I don't know where we'll be this year, but I will be there, as always, to greet the kiddos.
6: And commenting on their buddies. Yeah, so you're wearing buddies there, little buddy.
0: Yeah, they all have Nikes and Adidas, you know, and stuff like that. They don't wear buddies.
6: Yeah, they got it good, these little kids nowadays. Yes, most of them do.
0: Yeah, they have the Nike stuff on. Yeah. Unlike you today, you have on your buddies today.
6: I know, Mr. Ware. I'm loving them, though. I rarely wear them, but I love them.
0: Yeah,
6: you know?
0: Yeah. Okay. Yeah. All right. I'm sure you've worn them all your life, huh?
6: Yes. Yes. Never had a name brand.
0: You got them down in Alabama.
6: Yeah.
0: So we know how they are. Yeah.
6: Just take some old corn husks and put some string in them and tie them up. And I got shoes.
0: And you got tennis.
6: Yeah.
0: Tennis shoes. Yeah. Your buddy tennis shoes.
6: That's right. That's right.
0: All right. I think I have a pair of tickets to give away.
6: Yes.
0: And I think I will give them to caller number. Let's go to 10 this time. We had 8 last time. Let's go to number 10. Caller number 10 right now at 513-749-1230. If you call her 10, I will give you a pair of tickets to go to the Friday night Cincinnati Music Festival. Friday night, July 24th, Charlie Wilson, Lettucey, Fresh, 803 Fresh, Tyrese, and Nelly. Oh, yeah. Oh, yeah. All right, caller number 10. You're caller 1, looking for 10. You're caller number 2, looking for 10. You're caller 3, looking for 10. You're caller 4, looking for 10. You call her 5, looking for 10. You call her 6, looking for 10. You call her 7. You call her 8.
1: Oh, no.
0: Looking for 10. Sorry. You call her 9. Looking for 10. You are caller number 10. What's your name? Hello.
2: Victor Fuqua.
0: What is it?
2: Victor.
0: Victor Fuqua.
2: That is it.
0: All right, Victor, congratulations. You just won yourself a pair of tickets to the Friday night Cincinnati Music Festival. How about that?
2: That's awesome. That's awesome.
0: What part of town are you calling from?
2: Fairfield, Ohio.
0: Fairfield, the great old town of Fairfield. All right, what station just made you a winner?
2: 1230 The Buzz.
0: All right, hold on, Victor Fuqua. Yes. I can't say that too many times. Victor Fuqua is the winner. All right, let's take a break, and then we'll come back. Lincoln Ware, 1230, The Buzz.
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0: 1230 WDBZ, the Buzz of Cincinnati, your talk station. And, of course, we'll have more tickets to the Cincinnati Music Festival tomorrow. We'll have more tomorrow, more chances for you to win right here on 1230, the Buzz. All right. So, yeah, we were talking about this weekend. They had the Savannah Bananas down there. And I think they had like 40,000 every night of the weekend. They had, it was, Great American was pretty much sold out with the Savannah Bananas. And so there was a lot of people downtown. Yep. So, there you have it. That's just, takes a lot of police officers. And if Karens are out there, they're going to call and report anything they see. If there's a Karen out there, if two people arguing, they're going to call the cops. Yeah. So, there you go. I want to go see the Savannah Bananas one of these days. I really want to see that live. I want to see it. And then they had the Negro League team there, the Clowns, Indianapolis Clowns. And that would have been a pretty good thing to see. I don't know why I didn't end up going there. I was just too tired to. I just couldn't do it. I couldn't do it. I can't get around, you know, I get worn out easily nowadays. That when I was in my 40s and 50s, I could go full speed the whole weekend.
1: You just wanted some time to watch your soap opera, Mr. Ware. That's what it is.
0: Well, sometimes
1: you didn't
0: want
1: to miss out.
0: I catch up on the weekend if I don't see it during the week or late at night. Yeah. Beyond the Gates. I mean, it's got everything that, you would want in a show. It's got violence. It's got sex. It's got all type of marital drama. It's got cheating. It's got girl on girl. It's got everything.
1: Oh, now I see. Now.
0: Well, it has guy on guy too, but I'll turn my head when I see that, you know, but, it's got everything anybody could ask for a TV show. It covers everything. It covers everything. I mean, everything. They have it for you right there. All right. Mary J. will be there on Saturday night. Charlie Wilson Friday night. And hey, you can get your tickets right here. Don't forget about the Symphony Orchestra. They were down at the West End this past weekend. The Desert Charles Park. Did anybody go down there to see that? They'll be at Madison. They'll be in Madisonville this coming. Is the 28th? This coming Sunday, they'll be at the Madisonville Recreation Center. This coming Sunday, Madisonville Recreation Center. They're bringing the Symphony Orchestra to the hood. And then on Friday, July 17th, they'll be out there at Woodlawn Lincoln Heights, Woodlawn Community Center, at their fields out there. And that's when I get a chance to be the guest conductor of the Symphony Orchestra. I tried to get them to let my song be Shaft by Isaac Hayes, but they said they didn't have the rights to play that song. So I'm stuck with the song that they're going to give me. I guess it's going to have to grow on me. That song is going to have to grow on me. I'm going to have to listen to it again. Yes. But I tried. I did try. I'm not going to tell you what song that I will be conducting. You just have to come see. You have to come see it. But I was trying to get through to the symphony saying, if you're coming to the hood, if you're coming to the community, you got to have something that the community will recognize. And it's falling on deaf ears. It's falling on deaf ears. They got made up in their mind what they want, you know, want you to hear. Yeah, whether you recognize it or not. So we'll see. But I've been practicing. I did watch Isaac Hayes conduct Shaft. You know, he wrote the song and everything. And I watched a few videos of him conducting that song back in the 70s. And, man, he was like, dun-dun-dun, dun-dun-dun, dun-dun-dun, dun-dun-dun, dun-dun-dun. It was pretty good. So I'm picking up some notes from Isaac Hayes. Now I got to watch Barry White to watch him conduct the Love Unlimited Orchestra.
1: The maestro.
0: Yes. The maestro. So I'm going to watch Isaac Hayes and Barry White. Maybe Quincy Jones, too. I'm going to do some studying on Quincy Jones also. So by the time July 17th comes, I will be ready to go. And I know you'll be there in the audience, Terrence Howard.
1: Of course.
0: I know you'll be there.
1: I will be there cheering you on, Mr. Ware. Every step of the way. Right there in the seats. In the audience, surrounded by other fans supporting you, Mr. Ware. I will be there.
0: Okay. Yes. Somebody said, Lincoln, if they want your opinion, they'll ask for it. Well, whether they ask for it or not, I gave it to them. And say, like, if you come into the hood, you got to play the hood. You know what I mean? Yeah. If you're opening up, if you want to embrace everybody, embrace them. But they say they didn't have the rights to the theme from Shaft. As they used to say in the Philippines, Isaac Hayes. So yeah, I've been watching Isaac Hayes, and I got to start watching Barry White and Quincy Jones. Pick up some tips from them. I don't want to lose my soul as I'm conducting the CSO. That's a lot of power to have right there in your hands with a little stick. Yeah. All right. Somebody says, shut up and play what we say. That's pretty much it. Yeah. All right. Let's see. We got Cecil Thomas, Kimberly. Oh, Kimberly was downtown. Let me go to Kimberly. Kimberly, how are you?
2: Hey, Lincoln, how are you?
0: I'm doing great, Kimberly. Good. Now, can you Good. Take me? Can you take me off that speakerphone? Could you do that? Am I on speaker?
2: Well, I got on my Bluetooth, so yes. Hold on. Let me turn off.
0: Yeah, yes. Turn off the Bluetooth.
2: Okay, is that better?
0: Oh, much better.
2: Yeah, I took off my Bluetooth.
0: Okay.
2: Yeah, because I'm at work.
0: Okay. Now, you were downtown. What happened?
2: I went downtown. Me and a good friend of mine, she has three grandchildren, and such as I do also. We went from OTR all the way to Small Park, even Fountain Square. We were down there, Lincoln, until about 8:40 p.m., arrived a little bit after 2. We've seen none of those shenanigans that the white liar is talking about.
0: Yes.
2: And they are not lying to Scotty.
0: Yeah.
2: It was nothing there to be alarmed about. It was just as safe could be. And now they're making me mad, and I don't really call them that much because, you know, I call in every blue moon. I'm the one that made the unbelievable T-shirt.
0: Oh, okay. Oh, T-shirt. Yeah, yeah. I wear that, too. I still wear it, too. Yes.
2: I know you do. I see you from time to time, and I did end up coming down to the pike, too, and I was talking to Sharon.
0: Okay.
2: You know, I stayed for about an hour, and then I came on back home, you know, to hang out with the grandkids.
0: Yes, yes.
2: But, Lincoln, none of that went on. None of that. Mm-hmm. When I mean I walked, me and them kids, we walked. It was nothing to be alarmed about. Nothing.
0: Okay. All right.
2: And I'm glad you banned the white liar with his shenanigans.
0: I mean, he's falling right into that Signal 99 and the Ken Kober, you know, to try to make everything looks twice as bad that it was. So, yeah.
2: Yeah, I'm like you now, unbelievable.
0: All right.
2: And I'm like my friend Joan. Shut up.
0: There you go. All right, Kimberly.
2: Okay.
0: Thanks for your call.
2: All right, thanks, Lincoln. Right. Thanks, Terrence.
0: All right.
3: And Joan said to shut up.
0: And I think she meant smell park. She said small, but she, you know, she was nervous. She was on the radio. She meant smell park to all you folks who wanted to correct her, white liar, and all you other folks. All right. Let's move along. Let's go to Cecil Thomas. Cecil, what's up?
4: Oh, Lincoln, I'm doing fine. I chimed in on the tail end of you all talking about the child that got suspended.
0: Mm-hmm.
4: Now, help me understand. How old was the child?
0: In the second grade. Second grade.
4: Okay. Well, see, I was on the education committee when I was in the Senate, and we put some strict guidelines in place before you can even remotely suspend a child from school. That was whether it's K through 12, all the way from K through 12. Now, this child fits in an even additional category, and that's K through third grade.
0: Mm-hmm.
4: And according to the state law that we put in place, under no circumstances can you suspend a child between the grades K through third grade without first, number one, you got to sit down with the parent and go through a whole gamut of stuff.
0: Mm-hmm.
4: And you also have to have a mental health evaluation.
0: Right. That's what it said.
4: That's
0: what it said.
4: To take place. And still, even at that point, in other words, it's extremely difficult.
0: So it tells me they're up there suspending kids without going through the proper procedure there up at the German language school.
4: Okay, well, see, that needs to be given some serious attention to. I don't have a clue what's going on at that school, but we put in place some strict guidelines that every public school superintendent, public school district must adhere to.
0: Yes.
4: Now, maybe these principals in these schools are doing it their own way regardless. I don't know. But if that happened to that one child, I wonder how many other students have they, you know, and you're scared. You don't want to get that child labeled as a discipline problem and all this other stuff.
0: Right.
4: And I think I heard you say the mother took it into her own hands.
0: Yeah, And then she asked for the video, and she said the video showed nothing like what they said happened. So I don't know what's going on. Shauna Murphy is supposed to be looking into it, and hopefully we'll hear from them within the next week on what they find. I don't know.
4: So hopefully they'll do the right thing. If not, then that mother can probably take it further, and I'll be more than glad to get involved from a state standpoint if necessary, but I don't think we can get to that. I think Shauna Murphy is the kind of superintendent that will get to the bottom of it and find out exactly what the reasoning was and did they follow the proper protocol before issuing that suspension.
0: Mm-hmm.
4: But it's unheard of for a third grader to actually get suspended unless they really are a bad kid.
0: Right. And there are some like that. But like you said, she had to sit down with a social worker and other people have to be involved before they suspend. I know a kid that was like in the third grade that did some, you know, fighting the teacher and doing all kind of crazy stuff. And you can't even suspend them without first going through the proper procedure.
4: Exactly. See, because the mental health authorities have to get involved because there's something going on. If a child is to that point where they're fighting and beating up other people and doing all that stuff, there's some mental issues going on.
0: Yes.
4: And the mental health services gets involved to help that child get on track rather than let that mental behavior go unattended to. And eventually the child grows up and got all kind of other problems. So that's why I was interested to hear when you said that the mother was actively involved, which is the right thing to do.
0: Yeah, yeah.
4: And but that's why I was calling.
0: All right.
4: Now, as far as that stuff going downtown, it could have been one incident where 15 people called. Another incident where 25 people called.
0: Yeah, that's true. And,
4: yep. And, and it makes it look like, oh, we had 170 calls.
0: Yeah.
4: Well, you know, so anyway, I don't think we should put a lot of stock into what's being put out there. Let Scotty get to the bottom of it and get some answers and report back to the community. That's the easiest way to solve that.
0: All right. Hey, Cecil, good talking to you. Good seeing you at the walk the other day.
4: All right, brother. Take care now.
0: That's State Representative Cecil Thomas. And we love Cecil Thomas. Hey, if you vote, he'll make you a promise. I think that's what they say on that. But it's the best campaign song ever. Yes. All right. Let's go to a break, and then we'll come back. Barbara, 1933, and Elia, 1230, The Buzz.
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1: 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We are The Buzz of Cincinnati, your talk station. Lincoln, we're with you. I don't have a lot of time left, so I got to get busy real quick. Let's go to Barbara. Barbara, real quick, how are you?
11: Congratulations. I'm doing great.
1: Congratulations.
11: On your directorial debut at the
1: Symphony. Oh, for the Symphony. Okay.
11: I wanted to know what kind of tux you'll be wearing.
1: I'm not wearing a tux. I'll just, you know, I don't have to wear a tux. We're outside in the hood.
11: That's okay.
1: I'll have
11: Lincoln, I watch your show on Sunday.
1: Yes.
11: You're directing that all the time, man. You use your hands. You look good, okay?
1: Okay.
11: Hang in there, bro.
1: I don't think I'm going to have on a tuxedo, though.
11: Oh, man. Can you imagine the tail? And that bow tie they wear.
1: No. It'll be too hot on July 17th to put all that stuff on. Trust me.
11: You said 76. You are not trying to sweat out.
1: No, I'm not.
11: All right, congratulations.
1: Bye-bye. All right, Barbara, thanks for your call. Kev on a cell. Kev, how you doing?
12: Lincoln. I'm going to be quick. Listen, yeah. They're trying to scare us and steal another election, man.
1: Yeah.
12: They're going to scare us out of the polls,
1: yep.
12: Right? So we don't even go. We don't even show up. Y'all already beat. You ain't even got to show up. So we got to make sure that we have this message to everybody out there, Lincoln.
1: Yes.
12: Listen, take somebody to the polls first off. Secondly, around your own neighborhood, around the people that you know, start talking about going to the polls on election day in November. We need to start that now, man.
1: Yes, you're right.
12: And we need to talk to everybody. Just talk to everybody, Lincoln.
1: All right.
12: They ain't going to scare us.
1: Thanks for your call.
12: We can't fall for it.
1: All right, Kev. Thanks.

0: Right. It's Kiv on a sale. 1933.
1: Yes, hi.
0: How you doing?
1: I'm doing pretty good. I wanted to know if you could find out for me how to get the something on the ballot as far as the cameras for the fire department.
0: Cameras?
1: Do we go through, do you have to go through the mayor, city manager?
0: Okay, wait, you're talking about the Cincinnati Fire Department?
1: Cincinnati Fire Department, yes.
0: And you want them to have cameras where?
1: Yes, on body cameras.
0: Body
1: cameras, like
0: okay. Why do you think they need that?
1: They need that because actually I've had a complaint about them in the past pertaining to my mom being yelled at, two of the neighbors. He has a liver condition and he was bent over. They act like they couldn't help him. And instead of them just putting him on a stretcher, taking him away, they're sitting there asking him a bunch of questions.
0: Mm-hmm.
1: And one fireman was yelling at somebody in a parking lot because they didn't move fast enough. They were cussing each other out.
0: Oh, boy. Well, you might want to.
1: They really need the body cams because I had just had a family member rolled out.
0: Mm-hmm.
1: And they didn't cover her up. So, you know, I called the mayor's office. I haven't got any response. And I called again, and they said they'd have a fire investigator call me. But
0: well,
1: I haven't heard anything yet.
0: Go down to City Hall one day, and I'll either call Scotty Johnson. I think that's...
1: Well, I just emailed his office.
0: Okay, okay.
1: And hopefully he calls me back.
0: Okay.
1: Or email me back.
0: All right. Well, hopefully if you don't hear back...
1: I just wanted you to find out or see if the callers will call in and discuss their issues with the fire department also.
0: Well, if you don't hear back from Scotty, let me know. But I'm sure he'll answer you back. All right?
1: Okay. Thanks a lot.
0: Hey, thanks for your call. All right. Body cams on firefighters. I think they have that on Chicago Fire. I think they do. I'm not sure. I have to check the next edition of Chicago Fire. But I thought maybe they might have had cameras on there. I don't know. But she makes a great point. That's going to wrap it up for me. Sharpton is next. I'll see you tomorrow morning, 10 a.m. on 1230. The Buzz.

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1: It's Sybil Wilkes with what we need to know. A chilling update emerged in the search for Nancy Guthrie, the missing 84-year-old mother of Today Show co-anchor Savannah Guthrie. Reports revealed a local Arizona television station received a pair of potentially credible ransom notes, including one claiming the octogenarian tragically passed away shortly after her February abduction and was buried in a remote area. Savannah Guthrie previously posted an emotional message to the abductors, expressing a desperate willingness to pay any financial reward to secure her mother's safe return. On the National Mall, severe environmental anxieties are intensifying at the newly renovated Lincoln Memorial Reflecting Pool. Onlookers recently documented a dead duckling floating inside the stagnant bright green water, sparking expert warnings regarding toxic bacteria and harmful algae blooms. The disturbing discoveries come directly on the heels of a massive $13 million restoration project, forcing park officials to deploy hydrogen peroxide treatments before completely draining the pool. Out west, a corporate showdown is unfolding in federal court. California drivers are launching a class action lawsuit against fuel giants like BP, Circle K, and 7-Eleven, alleging the companies used an automated artificial intelligence tool from Calibrate to illegally coordinate and fix inflated pump prices. The complaint argues the algorithmic price-fixing scheme costs consumers millions, driving up local gas prices by as much as 30 cents per gallon. And finally, Pixar is dominating the box office landscape. Toy Story 5 secured an easy victory during its debut weekend in North American theaters, capturing a historic franchise record, $160 million in the opening weekend. To subscribe to my free daily newsletter, please visit SybilWilkes.com. For all the news 24/7, go to News1.com. I'm Sybil Wilkes. Be informed, be empowered.
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0: Astronauts appeared before an energetic crowd of over 67,000 fans gathered for a high-profile FIFA World Cup match between Sweden and the Netherlands. The crew has been touring nationally since their historic lunar loop in April. Turning to a reality check on the American consensus, a new national poll reveals deep anxiety over civic literacy. The survey found that 80% believe the country fails to emphasize civic education, government, and democracy. Public institutional trust remains low, with confidence in Congress hitting just about 12%, while national news media scraped a dismal 11% approval rating. It's a move that's been talked about for a long time, but finally the Milwaukee Bucks agreed to trade the franchise icon Giannis Antetokounmpo and forward Bobby Portis to the Miami Heat. In exchange, the Heat are sending a massive package of young talent featuring Tyler Hero and extensive draft capital to Milwaukee, dramatically reshaping the Eastern Conference landscape. To subscribe to my free daily newsletter, please visit SybilWilks.com. For all the news 24/7, go to NewsOne.com. I'm Sybil Wilks. Be informed. 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
20: 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I'm your host, Reverend Al Sharpton, and we're back. 1-877-532-5797. Let's go back to the phone. Let's go to Ozzy in Cincinnati, Ohio. Ozzy.
21: Good day, Bishop. I'd like to say hello to you and the listening audience. Hope all of y'all are doing well, that you're both physically, mentally, and spiritually healthy. If you are, then you have everything you need to overcome what we're going through. And I just also want to say the Crusaders, Ronnie Laws, and And I had it in mind, but I'll tell you before I get off, hopefully. I just want to say that I want to piggyback off of one of the callers that was talking about he didn't think that the Knicks should go to the White House. And the way I'm piggybacking off of that is to say that a few weeks ago we had a conversation about certain leaders in the black community were asking college students to not go to the southern states to play college football. And I was saying that to me we should ask the professionals because they have the finances to boycott. And one of the points that you made was that they may say, well, what did y'all do to help Kaepernick? Which was nothing. Right. And so I had to reflect upon that. But here it is now. We're going through the same thing. And this time the enemy is deeper entrenched than we were when Kaepernick took the knee. And so as they prepare, you know, speaking of the NFL, as they prepare to go to battle on the gridiron, maybe some of y'all, especially that your position is rock solid, maybe y'all can take a stand if we ask the college students to take a stand. And I said Grover Washington, I still can't think of him, Bishop, but they came out of Texas Crusaders. How could I forget them? Thank you, sir.
20: All right. Thank you for your call. We're joined, as we are every Tuesday for the third hour, by the senior pastor of the First Corinthian Baptist Church of Harlem and member of the National Board of National Action Network, the Reverend Dr. Michael A. Walrun. How you doing, Reverend?
2: Pretty good, Reverend Shonda. How are you today?
20: I'm good. How are you? It's primary day. It's primary day in Maryland and in New York, and I believe it's Utah. And you pastor one of the largest congregations in the city. How are you looking, and what's at stake with the primaries in New York?
2: Well, I think, you know, the first I want to say is that as I'm looking at the news, and I'm sure you may have talked about already, the turnout is rather low and for these primaries here in the city. And one of the things that I want us to get to the point to where we begin to realize that every election cycle is important, not just on major election years, whether it is for mayor last year or for president, but every election. And probably given the regime that is in charge right now, our local elections are probably more important, because if you think about it, when there is federal upheaval, the only stopgap is really state-level politics. And so state-level politics is critical. Local politics becomes critical to fight against what we see taking place federally in this country. And so that's the one thing, whether it is an intentional strategy by elected officials or the like, we always stress the importance of every election at FCBC, but I think it's rather disappointing to see the turnout down, but also to see a decrease in the turnout among young people, as they're saying in New York, which strikes me again. I think Mamdani, Mayor Mamdani, was able to really awaken a new demographic. You know, and I know, Rev, that one of the hardest things to do is to create a new voting demographic in the midst of campaigning, but he was able to do it through social media to connect with young people and other likes, and we've seen that energy drop. And so I think that's my biggest takeaway on today, is that we have to find a way to stress to all voters the importance of turning out for all elections, not just the ones we think are important, because at the end of the day, all the elections are critically important. And I think especially, again, given what we're facing federally, our state elected officials and how they stand, especially the Democratic Party, stand against what is happening in D.C. is important. So we can't bow out and we can't tap out now, because maybe there is not a lot of limelight and a lot of energy around particular elections. The energy that should be around elections is our participation to make sure that we get people in office who can represent our best interests and as constituents hold them accountable and not just show up. We give our elected officials a tremendous pass where we hear from them, we get them in, and then we don't hear from them again sometimes for 4 years. But that's our responsibility. That is our responsibility to make demands upon elected officials. So I'm watching and listening to these numbers, but I know in New York the turnout is low, and that's tragic.
20: And who do you think that helps? Who do you think that favors if it's low?
2: Oh, if there's a low turnout, it helps incumbents and establishment people. I think when you have new challengers to these, especially congressional districts and all across the board, I think a low turnout helps the incumbent and helps those who are more establishment Democrats, because the high turnout is often generated by young people, and they often vote for the person who brings a lot of new energy into the election cycle. So I definitely think a low turnout benefits incumbents and establishment officials, elected officials.
20: Now, if the establishment candidates win against the so-called progressive candidates that Mandani has supported, what message does that send? And what does that mean for him politically?
2: Yeah, well, politically, I think it says that what he was able to do was singular to his campaign, that energy is not necessarily transferable. If the energy was transferable, we might see a bigger turnout, especially in some of these races where he's endorsing people. But I think he's taking a shot. He's using his political capital, although he's not been in office a full year. He's made a decision to use his political capital to start endorsing other Democratic socialists. And that's a crapshoot, Rev. You and I know that. Like, it doesn't necessarily mean because people favor you that they will favor who you favor. It is not always transferable. We've seen it over the past maybe 4 election cycles where endorsements may help. Well, we see them working on some levels in the Republican races, some of the people who Trump endorses, but it doesn't always transfer to general elections. So I think that is something that, you know, the mayor, he did it and he stepped out there, and we'll see. I think if his candidates, the majority of his candidates that he endorsed don't win, it'll say something about the transferable nature of his popularity and his power in New York City. And he may take a hit, but I think he has enough time in his term to rebound and do it. But, you know, it's risky for new elected officials, especially a first-time mayor and a young mayor, to step out. But I think he felt he could carry the energy and enthusiasm and see it and help candidates who are in the same, who stand under the same kind of political philosophy and ethos as he does.
20: I think it's going to be very interesting. Let me just ask generally. This whole fight against establishment and progressives, what is in the interest of people? Because I've argued today on the air that I think that some people in establishment politics, proven ineffective, proven too old to function, should move on. But just because somebody's younger does not mean they're capable of doing some things. And I find it ironic that one of the main leaders of the new young progressives is Bernie Sanders, who's 14 years older than me. Bernie Sanders is 85 years old. So, yeah. I mean, who decides what generation matters and what doesn't?
2: Well, you know, I'm in agreement with you in regard to the fact that there are some establishment candidates who overstay their positions, and then not only do they overstay, they don't really prepare a bench. The Democratic Party is notorious for this, absolutely notorious. I remember years ago, Rev, when I ran for Congress, the average age of leadership among Republicans in Congress at that time, we're talking about 12 years ago, was 39. The average age of leadership in the Democratic Party in Congress was 72, I think. So clearly Republicans were doing at that time a better job of preparing their bench, the next generation. I don't think we do as great a job as that. But as you said, progressive, being young doesn't mean you're able to handle the responsibility. Nor when I hear 13th Congressional District, many of the people I know in our congregation don't even know the challenger to Adriana Esquire. It's not that she's not good, but there's no knowledge really of who she is. And I think riding the Mamdani wave and the youth wave, we'll see what the turnout is, ref.
20: Let's take a break. Be right back. Keeping it real. Shopton, be right back.
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22: It's Sybil Wilkes with what we need to know. The high-profile murder trial surrounding the death of Charlie Kirk hit a legal roadblock in Utah Monday. The judge rejected a defense motion requesting that Tyler Robinson's former roommate, Lance Twiggs, testify. Judge Tony Graff ruled Twiggs is unnecessary for the July 6th session, which focuses strictly on whether prosecutors possess sufficient evidence to advance to a trial. Graff will rule shortly on separate contempt charges against prosecutors for allegedly violating a media gag order. And Robinson faces a potential death penalty sentence. Tragedy devastated the community in Gainesville, Florida, following the brutal beating death of a 2-year-old black child. Alachua County authorities charged the mother, Jessica Wilson, after investigators determined she repeatedly stomped on the toddler until the child experienced seizures. Despite 3 days of emergency medical interventions, the child tragically succumbed to her internal injuries. In an extraordinary civil rights milestone, an innocent black man has secured his freedom after spending over 4 decades behind bars. Irvin Harris had his wrongful conviction completely overturned on Juneteenth, leading to his immediate release after 42 years. A judge wiped his record clean based on groundbreaking modern scientific research regarding eyewitness misidentification, a standard completely unavailable during his original trial over 40 years ago. Mr. Harris has firmly maintained his innocence from day one. Finally, the TSA is issuing a humorous but firm warning to international World Cup tourists discovering American cuisine. In an online advisory, officials urge visitors not to pack liquid bottles of ranch dressing in their carry-on luggage, reminding them to pack the beloved new condiment safely inside check bags before boarding the flights back home. I'm Sybil Wilkes. Be informed, be empowered.
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0: Good morning, Cincinnati. Welcome to 1230 WDBZ. We are the Buzz of Cincinnati, your talk station, the Lincoln Ware Show, till 1 o'clock this afternoon. It is Tuesday, and there's a lot going on. Greg Landsman's coming in around 10:30 or so. He's coming in. We'll talk to him. Alicia Reese is going to call in a little bit later on. The Inquirer tried to make her look bad. She wants the high school crosstown showdown at Paycor Stadium. And they put her in there saying she wanted the crosstown shootout, which is basketball at Paycor. They couldn't wait to run with it to make her look bad. And then they ended up with egg on their face. She had the press release, and it shows them that they messed up. So we'll talk to her about that. They couldn't wait to jump. Oh, she's crazy. She doesn't know what she's talking about. But the Inquirer was wrong, and they admitted. they put another story. This story corrects which event Reese wants to bring to Paycor Stadium. That's the editor's note in there. So, okay. Anyway, there's a lot of other things going on. As you know, yesterday, the white liar called with a white lie. And all he's going by are hearsay events, hearsay from people who really exaggerated the whole situation. So there have been no reports from the police department other than they had a tough time moving the kids from the banks, not the banks, but down in front of the museum, Underground Railroad Museum. They had to move the kids from there up through Fountain Square down to the buses, down to Government Square. That was the only, they said they had issues doing that. They might have had to call in backup to get the kids moved from one spot to the other. And I think people are mad who live in Hyde Park that they had to take cops from Hyde Park and Oakley and move them downtown to help move those kids along. And that's where the big issue comes in. But there was no, Scotty Johnson checked again with police. They have no reason to lie to Scotty. They have, if they had fights and things breaking out, they had no reason not to tell him that. They said the only issue was moving kids from one spot to the next. It took a lot to do that. So all this gang banging and knocking people upside the head and one person jumping, 30 people jumping on one person. There were no reports of that. I don't think there were any teen arrested over the weekend. So for somebody to call up here and say the teens were out of control, there were gangs of teenagers out there, but there were no arrests that we know of. Those curfew centers were empty as usual. Now, King Cobra gets on radio down the dial to play to the audience that Cincinnati's not safe. These teenagers are out of control. I think the police would have reported this stuff to Scotty if it had happened. I don't think they had any reason to lie to Scotty Johnson, a guy who was supporting them on council, supporting giving them more money and everything. So, no, white liar, you exaggerated the story. I haven't seen any video of anything like that. So there you go. King Cobra wants to make things look so tough for the police. Oh, we're having a tough time doing our job. Yeah, it's just making it tough for us. That's his job. He's just doing his job. And so for the white liar to buy into all that stuff, there you go. There you go. Still on 30-day ban. still on 30 day. Nothing I've seen or heard would justify me giving you a retrial and maybe reducing your sentence. Sometimes I play a judge on radio. Nothing I have seen to grant you an appeal to reduce your sentence. 30 days as charged. Yeah. And you will not get out for good behavior early. I've always wanted to play a judge. But, yeah, teenagers, I will agree, they're out of control. But I think the cops handled it very well. They moved them to where they needed to go to get on the bus and get their ass out of downtown. They did what they needed to do. It's like moving cats. It's like moving cats from one place to herding cats. You ever tried to herd cats? Oh, yeah. That's what it was like. So I still say Cincinnati is safe. And one day soon, I am going to make my journey, like at 12, 1 o'clock from East McMillan up in that area, all the way downtown, late at night, with only a video camera. Wink, wink. Yes, and we'll see. We will see. But it just burns me up. These people try to make Cincinnati seem like, oh, in downtown Cincinnati is under siege. The black teenagers have taken control of downtown Cincinnati, and it's not safe. You can't go down there. Ever since Iris Rowley took over, have you heard of any fights going on at Government Square? I haven't really heard of anything since they took over down there and manned the station down there. She's earning her money. I know you hate to hear that, white folks who hate on Iris Rowley. You hate to hear that. But that's just the way I see it. That's the way I see it. All right, so cleared up two stories this morning. The Alicia Reese and the crosstown shootout at Paycor Stadium. Yes. She wants the crosstown showdown at Paycor Stadium. And they had to put... Who did they put down there at Paycor? Was it Elder and Moeller last year? I believe. Who? St. X and Elder? I forgot which teams it was. I think maybe it was St. X and Elder or St. X and Moeller. But they had like 30,000 people at that game, which is unbelievable for a high school game that's not a state championship. Can you believe that? So... Alicia had it right, the Inquirer had it wrong, and they quickly put a retraction in there and said they made the mistake. Yes. Well, it looks like the Cincinnati Public Schools going to eliminate 100-plus positions. Man, that's a lot of people to get rid of. And, of course, they're going to get rid of probably the most important people you need, counselors. Are they going to get rid of central office staff, social workers, counselors, assistant principals? The plan also reduced non-personnel spending by 10% and eliminate the international baccalaureate program. So... Board meetings have been held this year to discuss a budget gap of more than 50, count them folks, $50 million. Yeah. So, and the teachers union upset because they're supposed to take 5 unpaid days off or furlough days. And they say in their contract, it's got a certain amount of days they're supposed to be paid for. And So they're violating the contract if they make them take 5 unpaid days. So we'll see what's going to happen with that. I'm sure they will file some type of grievance. I think they'll have to retract that one. I think they'll have to go back to the drawing board. If they've got it in their contract that they're not supposed to, that they're supposed to be paid for a certain amount of days, you can't make them take 5 days off and not get paid for it. I don't think you can make them do that. So here we go. And it was something else. On public schools. Over at the Fairview German Language School. Apparently, little black boys over there are being disciplined at an unusually high rate. And all it takes is one parent who's sort of like a detective to dig into that. And one of the parents over there was concerned when her kid was suspended. Her second grade son was accused of inserting himself in a fight at school and was given a 1-day out of school suspension. And she said it came as a shock to her because he has no history of violence or aggression. So she requested to see the video of the incident. Let me see if my son is really doing this stuff. So she finally got the video, and she said the footage didn't depict that at all. She said the students were playing soccer. She said this prompted her to dig into the school's code of conduct policies. She said, I learned that it was completely out of order for my son to receive an out-of-school suspension. She said, for students pre-K through second grade, there are restorative programs to prevent them from being taken out of school. Suspension is a disciplinary action of the most severe cases. Generally, for students who are removed by law, also are evaluated by a mental professional hired by the CPS district. Now she's calling for change. So they had suspended this guy, this kid, who had done nothing. And kids who are suspended out of school really have to be really out of control, off the chain. And she looked at the video. They were playing soccer. What the hell's going on over there? At the Fairview German Language School. Gee. So I'm glad that parent decided to take it into her hands to investigate exactly what was going on, and who knows what all she's uncovered over there. But the high rate of little black boys being disciplined, and how many times have we heard that before? How many? And that's all part of the school-to-prison pipeline, so to speak. You kick him out one day, he gets zeros in that day, and then he just loses interest in school, and pretty much then, boom, he's out. He just quit school. It all starts at a young age. So I'm glad that parent went in there, and I'm thinking that those principals over at the German language school are probably not black. I'm just guessing.
1: Where are the white women at?
0: I could be wrong. I'm just guessing that's mainly a white administration at Fairview. I'm just guessing. I could be wrong. I could be wrong. All right, where am I? Oh, I need to take a break and then we'll come back. Let me go to Alicia Reese first before I go to break. Talk to her real quick on that Inquirer article. Alicia Reese, did you set the record straight?
2: Yeah, we set the record straight, but reading is fundamental, and the Inquirer was wrong. They wrote this article. I sent out a press release. People had asked me about supporting having the Crosstown Showdown, which is a high school football component, and I said, well, you know, I've been trying to get more events at the Paycor Stadium and Great American since I got elected in 2021. I tried to get Beyonce. I told we need more concerts. We Bruno Mars and everybody going around us. Usher and Chris Brown, and I hear now Usher and Chris Brown have called Paycor Stadium about potentially adding a date. So hopefully they can get that done and don't flub it. But the Enquirer came out with an article and said I was talking about Crosstown Shootout, which is Xavier versus UC. Now, Reagan, I come from sports. You've been knowing me forever. I was even a sports reporter at the local Cincinnati Post newspaper. Played basketball, so I know the difference between basketball and football.
0: Played basketball at Grambling and at Withrow.
2: Absolutely. Got a nephew that's playing. Played at LSU, getting ready to play at Texas A&M. I come from a family. My brother's a coach. My mom and dad started the first Women's Sports Hall of Fame with Wilma Rudolph. So they got the wrong person. They thought they had a gotcha moment, but they got. It was fake news. And they put it everywhere. Oh, they wanted to show a black woman can't be smart, and she got it confused. No, they were confused. Reading is fundamental. We had it in our press release. Everybody else understood it. All the other outlets understood it. And it is a great thing. I'm trying to get more events. This would get high school football. They'll be able to play on an NFL field. They'll be able to get exposure. We had the Elder versus St. X last year.
0: Yeah, they got 30,000 people down there for that, didn't they?
2: Yeah. And celebrities were coming in town to watch it and everything. And so we've got these stadiums that owned by the taxpayers, and they just sit. I tried to get the Super Bowl watch party. Remember I had that?
0: Yep. They said NFL won't allow it. The NFL won't let you do that. And then turn around, they had the same thing you asked for.
2: Same idea, charging $99. And so they just try to prove there's no way, you know, a woman and a black woman could have these type of ideas because they don't want us in these other areas unless we just playing sports, but not on the idea side. So, Lincoln, that's what it was. The press release is out. I am supportive. I had some people ask me, would I support it? I will put on record, I support it. I hope that we get it. The Crosstown Showdown, where we have high school sports and then also expanded, have all different high schools have a chance to play at the Paycor Stadium. And as you know, I also push for amateur youth sports facility. I'm still working on it. Try to get that done. That's a $90 billion tourism attraction. I even recommended to see if it can go out in Forest Park potentially. And we're working with FC to see if we can pull it off. So I've been very consistent since I was elected. I want more events, more concerts in the Paycor and Great American Ballpark. And then, Lincoln, you on the Veterans Services Commission, but you remember, I went through the contract and found that we're supposed to have some community days that don't cost us nothing. And it never was used for over 20 years.
0: Yeah, and I found it there. And
2: we used it for the first ever Veterans Appreciation Day at Great American Ballpark. So this is just consistent, but when you have a, you know, the newspaper, they don't write. They didn't write about the senior citizens that we had, almost 800 senior citizens helping them. Event that we had. They didn't write about the small business. They over 1,000 small business we was helping them. They didn't write about that. And then they saw this and said, we think we got
0: it. Right. She messed
2: and
0: up.
2: And they got.
0: She's confused. She don't know what's what.
2: Yeah, and it's not just her. You have editors. They just her. You can't blame just the reporter. The editor got to look at everything. And the editor's been around for a long time. But Ligon, it's always a negative slant. It's always, I gotcha. Trying to prove that, you know, she couldn't be smart enough to come up with this. They didn't look at my background in sports for a very, very long time. And this is a big idea. I've had people call me that want it to happen. The last time we did it had almost 30,000 people in the stands. And so this makes sense. But this is one of many things that I'm pushing to get into our publicly funded state. Clear that up. I always tell people, if you didn't hear it from me with my own mouth, you better say, wait a minute, this might be fake. Don't fall for it.
0: And let me ask you, quick before you go, have they finished the club sections for the Cincinnati Music Festival?
2: Yeah, I've been on them. Okay. They said they're going to have the club sections finished because the music festival is going to have their Thursday event back at the club.
0: Okay.
2: So they should have those finished, but I've been on record. Like I was before with Jeff Aluto, And he promised me, because, you know, last time, you know, it got hot and heavy.
0: Yeah, they didn't have the TV screens up there.
2: After I had told them, and he said it was going to be done, and it wasn't. And I got him, he ran off of vacation to make sure that thing got done.
0: All them black folks don't need screens up in the suites. They're black folks. It's a black concert. They don't need TV screens up there. I mean, that's the mentality of what they think sometimes, Abdul.
2: Well, yeah, and the mentality is when we come to town with conventions, it's all over the country. All of a sudden, the elevators ain't working, and all of a sudden, the escalators ain't working. And just like with the Black Music Walk of Fame, we're getting ready for our 6th induction ceremony on July 25th. And now here come the park board. They banging away, and they got construction, and they trying to do this and that, trying to put a tree out in front of the Walk of Fame to hide the sign. Liga, they done booked a band to play across the street. They claim they got some, food trucks. Why do we need y'all with food trucks if we got Festival 5.3 right there?
0: That's crazy.
2: Why do they want to do it
0: on that weekend, the weekend of the festival? Why do they want to do it? That's crazy.
2: Well, and then they sent me something to me. Do you know this band? We bringing in the real entertainers.
0: Yes.
2: We got the real entertainers coming over at the Paycor, Mary J. Blige and all them. We got Regina Bell over there with us and Shirley Murdoch with us performing live, Midnight Star live. And you done come over here talking about, you don't need to have nothing that day.
0: Right.
2: You need to go ahead and just, you already got a park. If people want to come over there, they can. But this is not for that. But they tried it one year, tried to have a band play it at the same time Zap was playing. And you know Zap brought that more bounce to the house and blew him away.
0: Yes.
2: But this is the kind of mentality that we have to do. And so I had to go over there and say, listen, we got to stop this construction because we got an event. You told us we'll be done.
0: Yeah.
2: And y'all over there banging. So that's what happens when we come. And we pay premium dollar that weekend.
0: Yes.
2: The highest hotel rates of the whole year. We pay premium dollar for parking and everything else. But the Walk of Fame, for the first time ever, we had free parking. And we will have free parking for the Walk of Fame.
0: All right. Alicia Reese, I'm late. Got to run. Appreciate your call. And thanks for setting the record straight.
2: Yeah, double check the facts. If they write something, don't get excited.
0: Yeah.
2: Go to my page. Go to my Facebook page. Get the truth. Or you got to hear it from my mouth.
0: Because
2: we're in a world where, like you said, Lincoln, they say, we got you.
0: Yes.
2: But then they turned around, looked up, they got got.
0: Oh, boy. All right. Don't you get got. I'm telling you. Let's take a break, and then we'll come back. 12:30, The Buzz.
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22: 1230 WDBZ, the buzz of Cincinnati, your talk station. Lincoln Ware with you. It is Tuesday. Coming up later in the show, we've got tickets to give away to the Cincinnati Music Festival. We got Friday night tickets, and it'll be Charlie Wilson, Ledisi, 803 Fresh, Tyrese, and Nelly on that Friday night. We've got the tickets right here. We'll give them away sometime between now and 1. Yes, between now and 1 o'clock, we'll give you a chance to win those tickets. All right, let's go downtown to the Crime Stopper headquarters and check in with my good friend, Detective Tiffany Green. How are you today? What's going on?
23: I'm good. Good morning, Lincoln. How are you?
22: I'm doing great.
23: Can you hear me?
22: I hear you loud and clear.
23: Okay, well, good morning.
22: Yes, it's a great day. It's a great day to be alive, let me tell you.
23: It is. It's every day we wake up.
22: Yes,
23: it's a
22: yes.
23: Good day to be alive, yes.
22: Who are we looking for today?
23: Roberto Padella is wanted by the Ohio Adult Parole Authority for felony parole violation. Mr. Padella was originally charged with dangerous drugs. Roberto Padella is a white male. He's 72 years old. He's 5'11 and 210 pounds. Roberto Padella has a history of drug trafficking and was last known to live in Los Angeles, California. Cincinnati Police District 3 is looking for Chelsea Jennings. Ms. Jennings is wanted for felonious assault and misdemeanor domestic violence and misdemeanor child endangering. On June 21st of 2026, during a domestic dispute, Ms. Jenny broke a glass bottle over the victim's head that stabbed the victim with a piece of broken glass. Celeste Jennings is a black female. She's 33 years old. She's 5'8 and 165 pounds. Celeste Jenny has a history of criminal trespass and was last known to live on City View Circle in the villages of Roe Hill. Listeners, if anyone has information on where police can find Herberto Padilla or Celeste Jennings, please call Crime Stoppers at 513-352-3040 or submit a tip online at crime-stoppers.us.
22: All right, 352-3040, night or day, cash money for your clues. And we'll talk to you tomorrow.
23: Well, actually, I'll be gone for the next 2 days.
22: What?
23: So I'll talk to you on Friday.
22: More training?
23: I do. I have training.
22: Okay, taser training?
23: I do.
22: Oh, boy.
23: So we'll talk about it on Friday.
22: Yes. I want to hear about this new taser that has a real bite to it.
23: Okay.
22: We'll talk to you.
23: Bye-bye.
22: All right. That's Detective Green down at Crime Stoppers, and she'll be learning how to use that taser. Oh, boy. All right, we're going to take a break, and then we'll come back. Greg Landsman in the studio. We'll find out what's going on in D.C., what's going on with Iran and J.D. Vance. We've got a foundation. Oh, boy. You can't build a house without the foundation. And J.D. Vance says, we've got the foundation. But where are the workers to build the house? I don't think they're there. I think the foundation might stay there for quite a while. Let's take a break. We'll come back 12:30. The Buzz.
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22: WDBZ, the buzz of Cincinnati, your talk station. Lincoln Ware with you. We don't have him for a whole lot of time this morning. Got to head back to D.C. He's got his D.C. outfit on, I see.
8: I got a tie on.
22: Right. Going back to Washington. Greg Landsman in the studio. What's going on? I know J.D. Vance is leading the charge. Everybody, the whole world is dependent on J.D. Vance to
8: the hopes
22: work
8: and dreams of humanity is rides on J.D. Vance's success here. I mean, look, you know, they you know committed. I think the cardinal sin of starting this conflict, war, whatever you want to call it, without the American people, without a coalition, and without the United States Congress.
22: Yeah.
8: And those are three really important, you know, things to have if you want to be successful. And so I don't know what JD is going to negotiate. I mean, ultimately, any deal would, if it was going to be declared a success, is a deal that brings Iran into the global community where they're fully participating in the world's global economy. And that means that they stop funding terrorism. Which has led to so much carnage and conflict in the region, and they, you know, pursue a civil program, and in terms of their enrichment activities, and they're no longer that kind of threat to world security.
22: I don't think they're going to give up on that very easily.
8: I mean, it's frustrating though, because I will say, like, you know, we've been at this my entire lifetime, right? So I was born in 1976. The Ayatollahs took over in 78. They've been doing this nonsense for most, if not my entire life. And it's come at the expense of the Iranian people. They would have such a outstanding economy. People would go to Tehran, which they used to do. It would be, and the rest of the Middle East would become sort of like Europe. If they could get out of the funding terrorism game. And all they have to do is say, yeah, that's what we're going to do. We're going to transition away from that kind of work. And as a result, they would get, you know, tens, if not hundreds of billions of dollars for their economy. But they have to get out of funding terrorism. They have to stop doing it. I mean, it costs us so many, it costs humanity, the Middle East, us lives. It's also incredibly expensive to have constant conflict in the Middle East because of Hamas, Hezbollah, the Houthis.
22: Yeah, and then Israel won't stop the bombing of Lebanon. So, and they're
8: well, because like so, this is the one thing that's, you know, I think really important for people to know. You know, just north of Israel is Lebanon. right? And Lebanon, think of Beirut. They would like to have their country back from Iran. Iran is essentially occupying Lebanon with Hezbollah. There is this terror army in southern Lebanon. And the world, years ago, there was a ceasefire agreement between Hezbollah and Israel. And the UN said, we will disarm Hezbollah. We will get them out. And they never did. Mm-hmm. And so, like, this is a huge opportunity for the UN to be like, no, we're going to do it now. We're going to rally Europe and the Middle East, and we're going to get Hezbollah out of Lebanon and give the Lebanese their country back.
9: What? I tell you, Trump claims he destroyed the Navy, but they're still controlling the Strait of Hormuz. So,
8: with the mines,
9: I mean, you got the mines in there. I don't know. I think he's playing games with the stock market, too, when he says something.
8: This is the challenge with Trump. I mean, in addition to the fact that he didn't have the American people, he didn't have an international coalition, and he didn't have Congress, he is just so unreliable. You need your president in a moment like this to be nothing but reliable, constant, and always working from this strategic page, right? Mm-hmm. He's all over the place. And you're right. You got J.D. Vance as opposed to seasoned diplomats. Marco's nowhere to be found. I don't know what Marco's up to. And then you got this real estate mogul in Witkoff, who's the second in command in terms of these negotiations. It's just frustrating, especially when the country is struggling with a healthcare crisis. It's been reported that 5 million people have lost their healthcare already because of these cuts.
9: Oh, yes. Yeah. I saw that this morning.
8: There you go.
9: Medicaid and ACA enrollment falls by more than 5 million people.
8: Now, the context here is that in order to pay for tax cuts for the super wealthy in the One Big Beautiful Bill, they cut Medicaid by nearly $1 trillion. They refused to fund the Affordable Care Act subsidies. And so now you have upwards of 24 million Americans that will lose their health care. And 5 million have already lost their health care. It's going to get worse and worse and worse because the states fund Medicaid.
9: Yeah.
8: And the states have less money. So they're cutting people off, which is terrible. These are working people who are losing their health care. And because the ACA's subsidies are going away, more and more people can't afford their health care. And they don't get their health care through their employer. Maybe they're an independent contractor. Maybe they're a small business. They needed $500, $600, $700 a month, which is nothing, just to buy health care, which is something we should do because it's not only cruel and awful and a nightmare for the people who've lost their health care and are about to lose their health care, it's going to cost all of us way more money.
9: Unbelievable. Unbelievable. The Senate passes a bill to lower housing costs and restrict Wall Street from buying homes. What about that?
8: It's a good bill. It does the policy changes to make it easier for people to go build. And so you're going to see hopefully more construction and this is affordable housing, workforce housing, market rate housing. And then it will make a difference. The challenge with housing is that it's not just the policies that restrict building or make it harder for people to build. Mm-hmm. It's that there isn't the kind of cash in the system to get us to where we need to be. And so it needs to be coupled with what I've proposed would be a housing and infrastructure fund. Which would have $50 to $100 billion in it, where communities could pull down cash.
9: Cash
8: to build more housing, affordable housing, market rate housing, workforce housing, and you'd be able to use that cash to help subsidize or offset rent.
9: So, this is going to help. It'll make more homes available to the average person.
8: It's going to make it easier to build, but not like. It's good policy. We need it. It is not the solution to the housing crisis. It is part of the solution, but the housing crisis requires us to invest in building more housing. Cleaning up the policy, good. That's great. Investing in housing is what needs to happen, and you need a new Congress for that.
9: All right. We're going to take a quick break. We'll come back. We'll give you a chance to ask a few questions. Don't have a whole lot of time, but you can jump on board at 513-749-1230. Lincoln, we're with you. 1230, The Buzz.
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9: 1230 WDBZ, the Buzz of Cincinnati, your talk station. Lincoln Ware with you. Greg Landsman is in the studio, and he's on his way back to D.C., but, man, I tell you, everything. I even saw where Tucker Carlson says he will no longer support the Republican Party. All Tucker right. Carlson, can you believe that?
33: Yes. I don't know. Actually, I thought about it for a minute last night when I saw that headline, which is like, the only thing that I believe to be true about Tucker, and the problem is that we don't really, because he, you know, he's not a public entity, and so you don't really know where the money's coming from. But there's a lot of indication to, you know, that money comes from Russia and China and these foreign adversaries who pay him handsomely to divide, you know, and to spread propaganda.
9: He says he apologizes for misleading people, he said.
33: Yeah, well, as he cashed those checks. I mean, that dude, he's you know, and so, like, I'm not sure what to make of this, because is it just more division? I don't know. He's a weird dude. He's just a weird dude.
9: Unbelievable. All right, let's go to Esteban. Esteban, you have a question for Greg Landsman.
34: Yeah, I certainly do.
0: He's actually becoming my favorite guest on your show, Lincoln.
9: All right.
33: Thanks, man.
9: I appreciate
0: but,
9: you.
0: But anyway, I don't really think we're having an honest conversation about this Israeli-Palestinian conflict. I know that right now, obviously, we're dealing with the Iranian situation and them, I guess the ultimate goal not having a nuclear weapon. But if you look at the infancy of this whole conflict, it was about a two-state solution. It does not appear that Israel wants a two-state solution. If you look at the land that was delegated initially, they have far exceeded that with their settlements and that sort of thing. They have committed genocide on the Palestinian people. Over 80,000 people were killed indiscriminately, women, men, children, and men, through indiscriminate bombing. And we want to say Iran is the problem. I think more than anything, Israel might be the problem because they don't want to that agreement. And the other thing I'll say before I let you speak, I don't have a problem with Iran having a nuclear weapon. We said the same thing about North Korea. They have one. Nobody's questioning that any longer. Ukraine had them, and they gave them up. And look what happened. They got immediately invaded. I think the Iranians are the adult in the room. And I don't have a problem with them having nuclear weapons.
9: All right, we'll let him respond. Thanks for your call, Esteban.
33: Yeah, thanks, Esteban. I mean, one, the two-state solution is the only way forward. It's the only way to end the conflict. And
9: what way is that, you say?
33: A two-state solution.
9: Okay,
33: there has to be a viable, secure, state for Jews in Israel, maintaining its security and sovereignty and a state for Palestinians, which has, been my North Star for as long as I can remember. Like, I think I've said this on the show, but when I was in high school, I saw, I remember watching TV and Clinton had Arafat and Rabin, the Israeli prime minister and the leader of the Palestinians in the Rose Garden, the South Lawn, right where this, UFC fight was.
9: Wow, God.
33: And they were shaking hands and they were so close. They were agreeing to work out a two-state solution. And I thought that would be a cool job.

0: anybody that is self-employed, they pay 12.4, right?
1: Correct.
0: Now, also, in, I think, in 1983, what was it, Reagan, I think it was, put in to law that we had to start paying money on our benefits, right?
1: That would have been, in 93 would have been Clinton, but okay.
0: Well, I got it. I forget which, but anyway, it was one of the presidents that wanted us to start paying taxes on our benefits.
2: Okay,
0: amount.
2: Now, Joan, we don't have a whole lot of time. You got to get to the question.
0: Well, I'm trying to. This is the only way I can get to it. But anyway, don't we pay taxes on our benefits amount?
1: Yes.
0: And then that money goes into a trust fund, and then you earn interest on it, right?
1: Correct.
0: Okay. Why is it that they always say that the federal government is paying for Social Security? Now, I know it has something to do
1: point.
0: With the U.S.
1: I'm
0: Treasury
1: with you.
0: Because they don't want to handle
1: it. I'm with you. Go ahead.
0: So I know that they are the ones that administer our benefits and everything. So why do they always say that they are the ones paying for Social Security
1: so
0: and
1: that
0: that's
1: they
0: not?
1: Can cut it? They want to be able to say, we, the federal government, are paying for your earned benefits, the benefits that you paid for, so that they can cut it, which is what they're trying to do now. They have made it more difficult for people to access their benefits. They've cut the workforce at Social Security, the administration of Social Security significantly. They're closing offices. They're making it very difficult for people to get their phone calls, picked up, and their benefits, all kinds of issues. And what they're hoping is that people will turn on Social Security and the public administration of Social Security and privatize it,
0: they've been using some of the money from one of those funds. And they are investing
1: Correct.
0: That money, okay? It's for the Treasury securities, and I don't think that should be done, that they're using that money.
1: Correct. I completely agree.
0: Paying federal tax, expenses out of.
1: Yeah.
0: Right? And that's not right. And this is why those funds are being, that fund is being depleted.
1: Yeah.
0: So how come they don't address that? It's not fair for us to lose our benefits when they're mismanaging the fund.
2: And does anybody have a plan? Do the Democrats have a plan?
1: I have a plan.
2: I got to run. Thanks,
1: Joan. This is great, Joan. I really appreciate it. I do. I wrote about it in the paper just last week or 2 weeks
2: What's
1: ago.
2: What's the plan?
1: It's an op-ed. It was essentially, you got to fix the tax code. There are all these folks in America who don't pay payroll taxes, who are not. Excuse me. who are not paying into Social Security.
2: Mm-hmm.
1: And they happen to be the wealthiest people in America.
2: Mm-hmm.
1: So what happens is that the super wealthy, they don't take an income. They don't pay payroll taxes. They don't pay into Social Security, Medicare. And if they do, they only, maybe they make $5, $10, $20 million a year. They only pay $185,000. The only thing that gets taxed is $184,000. Right? So you have to change it so that the super wealthy are paying all of their payroll taxes, and someone like an Elon Musk who doesn't pay anything, they have to, their income, mm-hmm. which comes from their assets, they borrow against their stock portfolio, and he's worth $1 trillion, so he can borrow hundreds of millions of dollars, live this lavish lifestyle, pay nothing in Social Security. You have to fix that. And so the only way forward is to fix the tax code so the super wealthy are paying for they're paying all their taxes. That goes in Social Security. That shores up Social Security. That shores up Medicare. What the Republicans are trying to do, what Speaker Johnson said 2 weeks ago was 74% of our spending is Medicare and Social Security. These are entitlement programs. He doesn't see them as earned benefits. Only way to solve it is to cut it. Is to lower your benefits.
2: Jeez.
1: They are going to, there's two camps in America. Camp number one, cut Social Security and Medicare. Camp number two, fix the tax code and invest in Social Security.
2: I think the Democrats should be pouncing on that this upcoming mid, because that's going to affect a lot of people.
1: I talk about it everywhere I go.
2: It's going to affect a whole lot of people, a whole lot of voters out there.
1: Correct.
2: It already is.
1: We were over at a senior center last week having this conversation. With seniors, and they are already dealing with the fact that people don't pick up their phone calls anymore.
2: Yeah.
1: That they can't get somebody to return an email. That they're having a hard time getting

0: you know, their husband's benefits. I mean, mm-hmm. this is money that they paid into.
1: Yeah, yeah.
0: When I first got to Congress, the Social Security Fairness Act had been there for 25 years. And this was the reason, Joan, if you're still listening, this is the reason I got so obsessed and I forced a vote on the Social Security Fairness Act and passed it. $20 billion a year now goes to our public retirees, right? Because I mm-hmm. and others formed a revolt, right? I got pissed off when they started saying, to Joan's point, it would cost us $20 billion a year. And I was like, are you kidding me? You're stealing from mm-hmm. them.
1: Yeah, yeah, yeah.
0: So we forced to vote.
1: And then they call it entitlement program. That makes
0: it's earned.
1: Right.
0: They earned it. They worked their tails off for it.
1: It's these words they use to throw people off.
0: Because they're trying to cut it.
1: Unbelievable. And the Democrats need to really pound that in.
0: But this is what the Democrats, we need a new Congress. But then that Congress, and you know, and I'm talking to my fellow Democrats, have to have the courage. And if mm-hmm. this means you lose, you lose. But you have to have the courage to fix the tax code.
1: Yeah.
0: You have to say everybody in this country, and right now the super wealthy are the only folks who aren't paying all their taxes.
1: Mm-hmm.
0: Those folks have to pay all their taxes.
1: All
0: That's
1: right.
0: the only way forward to balancing the budget. It's the only way forward to protecting Social Security. It's the only way forward to protecting people's health care. It's the only way forward, period.
1: All right. Greg Landsman, always great having you here.
0: Thanks,
1: we'll
0: man.
1: See you again next month when you're in town. Thanks. I know you have to head out.
0: Got to go to the airport.
1: Right. There we go. All right. Thank you for stopping by. Let's take a break for news. We'll come back on the other side. 12:30, The Buzz.
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1: WDBZ, The Buzz of Cincinnati, your talk station. Lincoln Ware with you till 1 o'clock this afternoon. And we've got more guests in the studio, and none other than JMLK, Jan Michelle Lemon Kearney, and Tierra Powell is in the studio also.
5: Good morning.
1: Welcome to the show, and the OWN Cincy taking place this coming Saturday.
5: Yes, yes, yes.
1: And you got celebrity guests. You've got the name of one of maybe two or three celebrity guests coming in.
5: At least two, if not more.
1: Okay.
5: Thanks to Tara. You know, Tara knows how to bring the celebrities.
1: She was up in Detroit this weekend looking for celebrities.
5: And she found some.
1: She couldn't come to the Pike. She had to go to Detroit.
6: I know. I'm so sad that I missed it. I heard Jerrica calling yesterday. I seen everybody's pictures. I'm like, oh, I was supposed to be there.
1: Yes. All right. So, OWN Cincy, this coming Saturday.
5: Yes. People need to register. You know, it's all free. It's home ownership and how to build wealth for you and your family. It's all free. 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It's from 9 a.m. to 4 p.m. Free breakfast, free lunch, free childcare. There's even a youth track for young people. So don't miss it. There's a whole wealth marketplace where financial institutions will be there, realtors, everybody. Habitat for Humanity will be there, working in neighborhoods, all kinds of stuff. So So don't miss it. 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It's all free, and we'll see you Saturday. But the star of this show today is Tierra Powell.
6: She
5: brought Mike Epps before.
1: Yes, yes.
5: And now, and he was, oh, man, he was so fantastic, the way he bought up his whole neighborhood and, you know, did rehab and changed the trajectory of so many lives. And now Tierra's got some other folks coming this Saturday that you're going to want to meet.
6: Yeah, so I'll say this before we announce the guest. And Lincoln, thank you for always letting us drop the guest here first.
5: Nobody else has this.
6: One of the things that we talk about with OWN Cincy is not just about home ownership, but it's also about home repairs, as well as how people can learn to pull equity from their homes and invest it. So I think these two celebrity guests that we have done these things, and so I think it's very important. And I'm excited for both of them. I have been watching both of them for years. So the first one, he is out of Brooklyn, New York. He is a reality TV star. He started off with the Black Ink franchise. And so we have... Ooh, can I get a drum roll, Tim? We have Caesar from Black Ink.
5: Yay!
6: So he's the first celebrity guest. And so I'm really interested to hear how he started. He also has made some investments up in Brooklyn. You know, after he left VH1, he got a real estate portfolio. So I'm excited. Now, the second one, I'm probably going to have to wear my sunglasses and keep from fangirling because this is another reality star that I have been watching since he came on reality TV. And when his rap career started, I thought I was him. I loved all his songs. It was like in the early 2000s. I was excited. So our second guest, Lil Scrappy.
1: Yeah, Lil Scrappy. All right.
6: I'm excited. Anybody that watched Love and Hip Hop, you know his trials and tribulations of staying with women and getting put out and having to go buy his own home.
5: I'm really excited.
6: These are two really good guests for us to have, and I'm excited to hear the stuff that they talk about with the vice mayor in regards to just how they got on their pathway to home ownership and real estate investments.
5: Yeah. And really about how resilient they both are. Mm-hmm. You know, Caesar Emanuel from Black Ink. I mean, he's, you know, he had some strokes. He had all kinds of some financial issues. He had all kinds of things happen with him. And he is a multimillionaire. He bounced back, and part of it was investing in real estate. But just that whole resilient spirit, no matter where you are in life, don't think you're there to stay. You can move up. You can make your dreams come true. You can move forward. And he's going to show you how, and Lil Scrappy's going to show you how. So we're really excited.
1: And they both will be here Saturday morning.
5: Saturday.
1: Now, what all is going to take place at the Cintas Center? What time does it start, and what's going to happen right then?
5: Breakfast opens at 9 a.m. You can come register a little bit earlier than that, but we open at 9. The whole program starts 9 a.m., ends at 4, and there'll be workshops. Also, things like, you know, do-it-yourself darling will be there to show you how to do your own home repairs. He'll be there to talk about home repairs. As I said, Habitat will be there to show you how to get a home with the 0% mortgage. There'll be banks there to talk about, you know, how to get your credit score up. Yeah. There'll be workshops on the whole home buying process, because it's a lot, and people are like, I don't even know where to start with this. What do I do? What do all these terms mean? So they're going to break it down. For those who already are savvy and know this field, they're talking about investing in other real estate. They might actually own a home already, but it's like, how do you build wealth for your family investing in real estate? How do you invest in multifams? How do you live in one part of a home and use your tenant's income to help you pay that mortgage so that it's not out of pocket? All kinds of things. How do you use other people's money to get that down payment? You might not have that savings. You might not have that down payment, but there are resources for that and ways to do it. So we're going to talk about all of that. This is going to be the best one ever. And, you know, plus prizes, of course. So there'll be a whole lot.
1: All right. Sounds like it's going to be a great event.
6: And free lunch. We know everybody loves free lunch. Yes.
5: And free breakfast.
6: Lunch.
5: Yes. And free childcare. Yes.
1: Yeah. If it's free,
5: but you need to register, though. You need to register.
1: I'm glad you have the child care there, because, you know, you can't concentrate with the kids there, you know, running around.
6: Yeah.
1: You don't have to worry about finding somebody to watch the kids.
6: Please register if you need the child care. I think I emphasized this the last time. You know, people show up with kids, which we love, but if you know that you have to bring a kid, please register, because we need to account for that. We don't want to have not enough staff people there for that, because at some point they do have to have a certain ratio, so they have to close it off. If you know that you need child care, or even suspect that you're going to need child care, go ahead and register and sign up for the child care so we can make sure we have enough people there for that.
5: And I think the youth track is at 12 to 18 or 19,
6: I believe so,
5: something like that.
6: Okay.
5: So yeah, so for the teens, there's that youth track, and that was real powerful last year, and those teens were on the ball. They learned a lot.
1: All right. It sounds good to me. This coming Saturday, get there early and sign up. How do they do it?
5: They can walk with you at 8 o'clock and then come to the Cintas Center.
6: OwnCincy.org. 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You can find it on Instagram, on Facebook, but please register. We like to make sure we have a head count. You know, we don't have enough of something. Somebody going to complain.
1: Yeah.
6: If you know or think you're going to come, please register at OwnCincy.org.
5: Black Ink and Lil Scrappy, everybody's going to be there looking for
1: you. I can't wait to see Lil Scrappy.
6: Me either. I cannot wait.
1: Yes. All right. Well, don't forget to register, folks, especially if you're bringing kids. You need to register and be there. 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
6: Mm-hmm.
1: Always a great place for an event. and Jam and Show. You've been working with Own Cincy, and
5: I wish to say, Derek Dansby is the founder of it, and he's out there taking care of business. So he's supposed to be here with us. He was going to try to call in, but he's out there getting stuff together.
1: Okay.
5: So it's going to be good.
1: You just finished the budget at council. I can't let you leave without that.
6: Let me start blocking.
5: I know. Thank you.
1: And you weren't real happy with the budget.
5: Let me just say, the budget is tight, and we know that we need more housing. We need more housing that people can afford. We need help for our small businesses. And so when we start talking about giving money to the music center, and, we're excited about this Farmer Music Center. It's going to be fantastic. But our administration did an analysis that we do not need to contribute to it. Now, we're still going to get the income tax and the admissions tax over $1 million a year from the music center. But we need that money for housing, especially in Avondale. There's a project that really needs some money from the city. And so we want to make sure that the Avondale, Burnett Avenue area gets developed 300 units of mixed income housing. We really need that.
1: We
5: need money. We need housing all over the city. A lot of our neighborhoods are underinvested in. We want residents to be able to buy property like in North Fairmount, for example. And also our businesses need money. So because money is tight, let's not give it where it's not needed.
1: Yeah.
5: I mean, our standard is not, we're excited. The standard is it's needed to make the project happen. The music center is under construction now. They don't need the money. God bless them. We're happy they're coming. But it's not needed. But there are some places where the money is needed. Let's put it there. And that's what Scotty and I were talking about.
1: I had Chin and Duque on the show the other day. He's got projects ready to
5: go. He's got projects in Avondale are about to happen.
1: Yeah.
5: He does senior housing, which is wonderful.
1: Yes. All right.
5: Yeah.
1: Well, thank you both for stopping in. Looking forward to Saturday, Cintas Center, Own Cincy. And you need to be there.
5: Got to be there for Lil Scrappy and for Black Ink, Cesar Emanuel.
6: I cannot wait. So if y'all see me smiling and blushing,
1: it'll be because of Lil Scrappy.
5: It's because of Lil Scrappy. Lil Tierra and Lil Scrappy. All right. All right.
6: Thanks, Lincoln.
1: All right. Thank you for joining me. All right. Let's take an early break and then we'll come back. 12:30, The Buzz.
5: Thank you.
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0: BZ. Lincoln, we're with you. And, I'm excited about Lil Scrappy. Yeah. Born down in the ATL. I know Lil Scrappy. I can't believe y'all don't think I know who Lil Scrappy is. Straight out of the ATL. That's right. Yeah. Yes. I know Lil Scrappy. Don't pay me cheap. Don't play me cheap. All right. 513-749-1230. I've got tickets to give away. Cincinnati Music Festival coming up. You want to stick around for that? And let's see who's next in line. Let's go to Ron Dula. He was online for Greg Landsman, but we didn't get to you. We didn't get to you.
1: Patty?
0: I can't get to everybody. I cannot get to everybody. He was only here for a half hour.
1: Okay.
0: And you see, I tried to rush Joan up with her question. She had like a five-minute lead-up to the question. So,
1: all right. Hey, but look, it wasn't a question, but it was a statement. Now, and hopefully he's still listening, or one of his, you know, counterparts still listening. Now, the Senate is voting on Clarity and Clarity Act, and most people don't know what it is. Most people don't understand it, and most people don't understand cryptocurrency. This is our only chance to get reparations because most people don't understand what cryptocurrency
0: and that
1: is.
0: Might be the big problem, and there lies the problem. Continue.
1: But see, everybody sneaks in a certain language in bills all the time, and we end up paying for something else. Now, they could give Greg Landsman can request that Husted and what's his name, Moreno, request the Senate to put that in the article in the bill. They can give us $5,000 in stable coin. Most people don't understand what stable coin is, but that's okay. If we only have that $5,000 in stable coin, that's going to be a plus for us in the long run. And this is the only opportunity that we'll have in order to get reparations.
0: Hold on. Just hold on a minute. If they gave you this $5,000 and what's the name of the coin? What is
1: stable coin?
0: If they gave you $5,000 in that right now, what could you do with it?
1: I would invest $1,000 in XRP, $1,000 in Hedra, and $1,000 in World Liberty Financial. That's Trump's son's current cryptocurrency.
0: Oh,
1: and because I know his son's gonna get paid. His son's gonna get paid. And God forbid, and I don't want to say God forbid, but you know, it's real funny. He can go ahead and he can go ahead and erase our national debt with stablecoin and with World Liberty Financial if he wanted to.
0: It just sounds so unreal.
1: It sounds unreal, Lincoln, but your house is going to be tokenized. Your house is going to be tokenized, and you will not have control over your money in the next 4 years.
0: Okay.
1: In the next 3.
0: Okay. Whatever. Bye. Thanks for your call. Unbelievable. 513-7. I wouldn't invest a penny in anything Trump or his sons have anything to do with. Right. They'll take your money and run with it. 513-749-1230. Lincoln, we're with you. Let's go to Mr. Leonard Lewis. Leonard, how are you, Leonard Lewis?
2: Good morning, Mr. Ware. Thank you for taking my call.
0: No problem. What's going on?
1: Well, I'm not ready for you yet, but I couldn't wait.
0: Well, you probably need to wait till you talk to a salesperson.
1: No, I can't wait for my event to call
0: yes,
1: you.
0: Yes, yes. All right.
1: I tried to call in when you had those ladies about Medicaid spending and when they take away your house.
0: Yes, yes.
1: And Greg Landsman's speech today.
0: Yes.
1: Now, I am on the side of the government.
0: You
1: we all are on the side of the doctors and the patients.
0: Why are you on the side of the government?
1: Well, the government doesn't have the money.
0: Yes.
1: They are spending $2 trillion per year. Deficit. It will still reach $40 trillion and nobody knows what's going to happen. They're talking about cutting Social Security 20%.
0: Yes, yes.
1: Lincoln, there are a lot of people getting medical benefits today. People in the nursing home.
0: Yeah.
1: People are homeless and they fly them up to Cleveland Clinic.
0: Yep.
1: The problem is too much spending on health care.
0: Well, it's too high now. I mean, the cost of health care is just out of control.
1: It is.
0: If they can get a rein in on that, we'll be all right. But it's just out of control now. I don't know how you stop it. How do you put that genie back in the box?
1: Well, discretionary spending, that is not mandatory spending. They'll cut it. I had a lady call me yesterday. And she has breast cancer in the fourth stage. And she is trying hard to get Medicaid.
0: Yeah.
1: It's hard to get these programs now because people are overspending. Lincoln, I ran into this lady. She's on 20 prescription medication. 20.
0: That's a lot.
1: These are the lady is on 14 prescription medication, and she says she doesn't take any.
0: Oh, boy. Why not?
1: Lots of these people on medication, Lincoln, they don't take the medication.
0: Yeah, that's true. I agree with you there.
1: To get the benefits, and especially the one that statin drug.
0: Prevastatin?
1: For high cholesterol.
0: Yeah.
1: There's so many people that the doctors prescribe, and they don't take it.
0: Yeah, well.
1: Who is paying for those doctor visits?
0: Yes, yes. Well, we got to get control of that, Leonard Lewis. I'm running short of time. I really got to go, but I hear what you're saying.
1: I couldn't wait, Lincoln. I had to call you. Yeah. Take care. I appreciate you taking my call now.
0: All right, Leonard Lewis.
1: Take care.
0: Mr. Cumsey Lotion. That's the Cumsey Lotion, man. Yes. All right. 513-749-1230. Lincoln Ware with you. And, hey, want to remind you, the 38th Midwest Regional Black Family Reunion returns August 13th through the 16th. Make sure you check it out. It's going to be great. Community empowerment and families featuring live entertainment, parade, career fair. They're going to have it all. August 13th through the 16th. You better check it out. All right, I'm going to take caller number 8 right now. Caller number 8 at 749-1230. If you call her 8, guess what? I'm going to give you a pair of tickets to the Cincinnati Music Festival on Friday night. Yeah, caller number 8 at 513-749-1230. Caller 8 at 749-1230. Zero, caller number 8. You caller number 1, I'm looking for number 8. You caller number 2, I'm looking for number 8. You caller number 3, I'm looking for caller number 8. You caller 4, looking for 8. You caller number 5,
2: Bible,
0: I'm looking for 8. You caller number 6, I'm looking for caller number 8. You're calling number 7. So close. You're so close. I'm looking for number 8. Guess what?
1: What?
0: You're calling number 8.
1: Look at where, my man.
0: What's your name?
1: Jeffrey Williams.
0: Jeffrey Williams, congratulations. You got yourself a pair of tickets for Friday night's music festival. How about that?
1: Hey, Lincoln, that's fantastic, my man.
0: All right. You're going to see Charlie Wilson, Lettuce. You're going to see Tyrese, Nelly, and 803 Fresh, Boots on the Ground.
1: Huh? All right, Lincoln. Hey, Lincoln, how you feeling, man, for real? How you feeling?
0: I'm feeling fine. I should be asking you how you feeling.
1: No, I haven't been to the walking club. I ain't been able to make it, man. I'm going to try to get my act together. But, Lincoln, thank you so much for the tickets.
0: All right.
1: I know old girl with her fine ass will enjoy it.
0: Okay, whoever your girl is, well, congratulations.
1: My wife, baby.
0: Your wife. Okay, all right.
1: Yeah, you right, Terrence. Go hit it again, Terrence. Yes, sir.
0: All right. Well, what station just made you a winner?
1: 1230 The Buzz with the Lincoln West Show featuring Terrence Howard.
0: Okay, hold on. There you go. He said the old girl will like it with her fine ass. How about that? Unbelievable. Let's take a break and we'll come. I got time to take one call before we go to break. And then we'll come back. Meridian James, we got others holding on. Queen, how you doing today?
2: So, Lincoln, I wanted to talk to the church.
0: Wait, hold on. First of all, get me off that speaker and talk into the phone because you sound horrible.
2: All right, can you hear me now?
0: Yeah, that's better.
2: And so I was watching your little soiree with the Urban League and all those people.
0: Yes.
2: And you had Tracy Hunter on.
0: Yes.
2: And every time I see Tracy Hunter or you have Greg Lansman on or the mayor, I look at it like a temperature.
0: Okay.
2: Because I feel them.
0: Oh, okay.
2: And when Tracy Hunter comes on, the temperature on the hate scale goes up to 100 because of her injustice.
0: Yes, yes.
2: And with Greg Lansman, I feel the crimes against humanity, you know, because evidence is like eternal. And the crimes against humanity, when it comes to evidence, it sticks like glue. And the evidence of Greg Lansman is clearly what you call biblical sin. But sin is basically the crimes against humanity. And I see Greg Lansman race, the Jews. I see the German race. I see the Iranians who Donald Trump is dealing with now.
0: You see
2: a
0: lot.
2: And I see the African race.
0: You see a lot, don't you?
2: These races represent crimes against humanity to me. And Greg Lansman being a Jew, and the mayor, for instance, are opportunists in the African race because of their hate monitor, their hate scale. Greg Lansman's race ain't never had, as far as I know, two brothers or their race of men fighting each other, okay? And so when it comes to Cain and Abel, I don't look at it as a biblical. I look at it as pure history and the crimes against humanity that they actually were two brothers of color, people of color.
0: Okay, and on that note, I got to move on. You killed me. You had Cain and Abel. It's time for me to go.
2: Yeah, hey, okay, before you go.
0: Yes.
2: Throw your hands up, Lincoln Ware.
0: Okay.
2: Because that little melanin dot on you is Black Jesus.
0: Okay. All right, thanks for your call.
3: There's something awfully screwy going on around here.
0: Oh, she's a piece of work, let me tell you. There's only one queen noble. And I'm still scratching my head that when she ran for mayor, she got 5,000 votes. Who in the hell were those 5,000 people that voted for her? Let's take a break. We'll come back. 1230, The Buzz.
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0: the way. I'm depending on you, son. That could almost be Patches in a way. 1230 WDBZ, the Buzz of Cincinnati, your talk station. Lincoln Ware with you on a Tuesday. And yeah, Tucker Carlson says he'll no longer support the Republican Party, but he says he won't support the Democratic Party either. And he apologized for misleading the people on Donald Trump. Can you believe that? I mean, he apologized. He says, Carlson supported Trump in 2024. After the war began, he apologized for supporting the then presidential candidate and misleading people, saying it wasn't intentional. He didn't intend to mislead you, but he did. Unbelievable. Buyer's remorse. Buyer's remorse, Tucker. All right, Meridianite James, how you doing?
1: Doing pretty good, my North Meridianite family. Hey, Lincoln, I'm chomping at the bit. I got about six or seven things to tell you, but I know it'll take two or three days to get them out.
0: Okay. Well, how about one thing then?
1: Hey, we'll go with Todd Zenzer. Have he ever been on your show?
0: Early, when he first got the appointment for the Hamilton County Democratic chair, when he first got that job. That's who you're talking about, Todd Zenzer?
1: I don't know, but I know he's a podcast. I don't know what his job is. But anyway, he's a white Stan Poole. And he speaks the same language as Stan Poole is speaking as what's going on. And I heard him speak about the railroad money.
0: Yeah.
1: And he said what they are doing, they're not spending the 30-some million they're getting. They're putting it in another account. Now, when that other account draw interest, that's free game for them. They can spend it any way they want to.
0: I don't know if it works like that. What they're doing, they're not giving them the whole 50 million this year, 50 million, 52, something like that. They're only giving it to them when they say, okay, we got this project starting. We get ready to blacktop this street. We need that money. Then they give it to them. Now, I don't know whether they're getting interest off the money they're holding and spending it on anything. You heard that from Todd?
1: Right. Can you reach out to him? See, will he come in and explain it?
0: How about I reach out to a board member on the railroad board and maybe they can tell me what's really going on? I think I would trust a board member more, somebody that's inside, more so than I will somebody that's outside.
1: Now, you had Charlie Lucan on there. And he quit because they was not spending the money.
0: No, he didn't. That's not why he quit. He didn't say that's why I quit, because they're not spending the money.
1: That's one of the reasons.
0: I think maybe his term was up on there and he was just moving on.
1: Well, maybe term was and up and said, maybe he didn't get renewed, but he spoke of that.
0: Yeah.
1: They don't know what they're doing with the money. They won't talk about it.
0: He was upset that they're not spending it as fast as they get it. He was upset about that. And so now they've got a person in charge of getting these projects up and running so they can spend the money.
1: But, yeah, talk to Todd on that. Like I say, he's a white Stan Poole. He's at City Hall. He's investigating this stuff. So, hey, it's food for thought. Who are you going to believe, you know?
0: All right.
1: One more thing before I go with our Lansman. Now, I agree with 70-80% of what Lansman is saying, but he only saying 50% what need to be said, especially when it comes to this war.
0: Yeah.
1: I mean, you know, that colonizing and everything else over there. And B.B. Benjamin, he's not a Jew. That man is a Poland. His dad moved over there. So Todd's Lansman's not being truthful about everything. But, all right, you guys have a good day.
0: Yeah, Alex Linzer and Todd Zenzer are two different people. I had them mixed up. Todd Zenzer is the watchdog that you're talking about, Todd Zenzer.
1: Right.
0: Alex Linzer is the head of the Hamilton County Democratic Party. So, yeah. I mean, those names just got to go together. But anyway, but I'll find out what's happening to the money they're withholding. And we'll put it out there for you.
1: Sounds good. All right. Have a good day.
0: Thanks for your call. But I don't think they can spend any money, whether it's on interest or what, on anything they want to. It's a law. It's in the books. They can only spend it. I don't care whether they holding back, getting interest on whatever you say. They can only spend it on existing infrastructure. So you can't believe what these guys would go down to City Hall every week like Stan Poole, Stanford Poole, who does. And you can't believe everything they say. They exaggerate a lot, too. You just can't believe everything they say. All right. Did I take my 30? I took my 30, didn't I? Yeah. Okay, let's go to Ray. Ray, what's up?
2: What's up, Lincoln B?
0: Not a thing.
2: Did you play my song Sunday?
0: What was it?
2: You know what? I forgot.
0: See, I'm not supposed to remember if you don't.
2: Yeah, matter of fact, I was thinking about it the other day. I'm like, did Lincoln play my song? But I forgot what it was.
0: You got to call the request line at 513-679-6802.
2: I forgot.
0: You must have called late Friday or something.
2: Yeah, I did.
0: Well, it might come up this week.
2: I wanted you to play when I called. I said Rock Creek Park.
0: Oh,
2: and then
0: yeah.
2: You told me too.
0: Yeah, that was late coming in. We'll get that this week. Yeah, I think we'll get that.
2: But Lincoln, earlier you reported the White Lion. He tried to stir up trouble yesterday,
0: yes,
2: reporting something that wasn't true.
0: Yes.
2: But should he be banned for reporting something that he read that wasn't true?
0: Now, he claims he saw it. He claims he saw the kids. What he saw was the cops herding those young folks up to Government Square. That's what he saw.
2: I thought he said he reported what he saw, because how can you see something that didn't happen?
0: Well, he saw it in a different light. He saw a whole bunch of teenagers crossing the street, headed toward Government Square, and he looked at it as rowdy teenagers.
2: Right.
0: And they were just following what the cops were telling them to do, herding them up to Government Square to get the bus to get the hell out of there.
2: Yeah. Well, no, I was just wondering, because everybody calls in and say something that they read or they've heard that wasn't true. But wasn't banned. I'm not sticking up for him.
0: Sounds like it. Sounds like you are.
2: No. But Lincoln,
0: and he's following. He's listening to Signal 99 and all this hype down the dial and the FOP. Now I talked to Scotty Johnson, and Scotty's like the police boss in a way. You know what I mean? He's on the committee that really gives them money and do all kind of stuff. And they have no reason to lie to Scotty Johnson about what happened this weekend.
2: Right.
0: And the biggest issue they had is with trying to get the teenagers from down on the river back up to Government Square.
2: Right, which was probably a task in itself.
0: Yeah, they had to get back up. They had to call back up in from from around the city to help them do that. Yeah. That was an issue.
2: Yeah. Well, look at a couple of things. Let me ask you this. But if which is not true, this is just hypothetical. If your wife cheated on you for 5 to 10 years, and then disparaged you and your family, and then says, would you forgive her?
0: Now, that's a crazy question. Now, wait a minute.
2: Yeah.
0: So, what are you basing this question on?
2: Well, I'm getting to, let me just cut to the chase.
0: I don't. I hate to be in it. Somebody else used to do that all the time, and I used to get upset with them for doing that, and now you're doing the same thing, and that person don't even work here anymore. Don't put me into these situations, because I can't give you the answer that you're looking for.
2: Okay.
0: So,
2: I'll keep
0: put,
2: you out of there.
0: Yourself,
2: I knew you were going to get pissed off.
0: Yeah,
2: about, but
0: put yourself in there. What about what about if your wife cheated on you for 10 years and disbarred your family?
2: I would say hell no. But my point is, all these Republicans, and you mentioned Tucker Carlson, after what he did to Obama and to Biden, and disparage blacks, and then all of a sudden he says, I'm not supporting the Republican Party, but I'm not going to support the Democrat, which means he is supporting the Republicans if you don't support the Democrats. No, I don't forgive him.
0: No.
2: I don't forgive him.
0: No.
2: Or anybody else claims.
0: Who said anybody should forgive him?
2: No, I'm just saying, just because he said he wasn't going to support the Republicans, now he wants absolute. He wants us to see him in a different light, and that'll never happen. You know,
0: I don't know if he's looking for that. He was just saying, you know, I made a mistake. I misled people on Donald Trump, and I'm now no longer supporting Donald Trump or the Republican Party anymore. But I'm not supporting you either in the Democrat. So why would you even think about forgiving him for that?
2: Because that's what he's looking for. But a lot of Republicans are coming out saying, you know, I regret dealing with Donald Trump. You have to live with the consequences.
0: Yeah.
2: I don't forgive you. And a lot of these Republicans, even if Twin come back and say I was wrong, I wouldn't forgive Twin.
0: Yeah.
2: Because the damage is done. You voted for this clown.
0: Yeah.
2: You voted for this clown and you disparaged black folks and Democrats, and all of a sudden you want forgiveness?
0: Yeah.
2: No, you don't. You won't get it from me.
0: Well, Ray, let me ask you something. If your grandson slipped out of the house and the police saw him running down the street and then they arrested you for letting your son leave the house, how would you feel? See, I'm just asking you a dumb question, putting you in the dumb question like you did me.
2: Yeah, but you didn't answer my question, so why should I answer yours?
0: Thanks for your call.
2: You can't tell him, Lincoln. I wasn't born yesterday.
0: Yes, you were. It sounds like you were. Unbelievable. It's so stupid for people to do that. I hate that. And then it had nothing to do with the question he was trying to ask. It ain't talking about Tucker Carlson. Tucker Carlson saying he apologized to people for supporting Trump and misleading people. It had nothing to do with what he was asking me. He's crazy as hell. Unbelievable. All right. Let's take a break and then we'll come back. We've got more tickets to give away to the Cincinnati Music Festival next hour. So stick around for that. 12:30, The Buzz.
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This is going to hurt the intelligence community. We're going to slip on intelligence. What are they trying to do to this country? The potential cuts at the Counterterrorism Center are focused on an officer set up after the September 11, 2001 attacks to monitor terrorist threats and suspected militants and to pull information from across legal agencies. Former intelligence officials have said reductions at the Counterterrorism Center could jeopardize the government's ability to detect and prevent terrorist plots. So why would you want to do that? See, I just don't understand the end game in all of this stuff. What is the end game that they're playing with this country? What is the end game? We're opening ourselves up for attack. Is this a master plan or something? I don't know. I just don't understand it. I don't understand why they're doing what they're doing. This guy does not have experience in intelligence. Another note sent to media outlets near where Savannah Guthrie's mother lived, and they say the second note is credible. They said she's dead. And I don't think anybody thought she might be alive at this point. But, man, that is the strangest case ever. You just kidnap somebody, they die, and that's it. I would like to know the whole story behind all of that, which we probably never will find out. We never will find out. A couple other things. Yeah, I wish somebody would. Now, see, this is stuff that the I team should look into. The discipline over at the German language school, Fairview German language school. See if they're coming down with discipline harder on the little black boys than they are with anybody else. That's the stuff the I team should be looking into instead of who is Iris Rowley paying and is it illegal for her sons to be working for her and all that stuff. Yeah, but this lady who decided to investigate when her son was suspended for a day out of school suspension. And she says her son did nothing close to even being suspended after she watched the video of what they said her son was doing. And it didn't show any of that on the video. And I'm thinking, and I could be wrong, but I bet you that the principal over there is a white principal, maybe even a white assistant principal over there at the Fairview, or what is it, Fairview German language school. And this was a black mother who decided to investigate because she said, that don't even sound like my son. I want to see for myself. And lo and behold, she checked. And we're going to see what happened. Was it legal what Jeff Weiler was doing while Lincoln was doing live remotes and getting free Cadillacs? Yeah, that's funny. Oh, boy. It definitely was legal, and it was all above board. Trust me. Believe me. I wish I was still doing them. I could take my car off the road, save some of those miles. Yes. Thank you very much.

0: I didn't know who is it, Spacvelli, whoever he is, the Don. Why are you worried about it? Stay out of my business. Get out of my business. Unbelievable. Unbelievable. It's some of these haters on YouTube. There's a lot of haters out there, let me tell you. Top intelligence agency begins mass firings under new Trump appointee. It is absolutely insane. All right. The money is somehow... Avondale Gardner says nonprofit is holding back grant funds for the community garden. Okay. Now... let's see what's going on here. This is crazy. The money somehow missing in action. Avondale Gardner. Now, who is the nonprofit that's holding back the grant money funds for the community garden? When Andre Amos planted his first crop last year at his community garden in Avondale, he had a vision to grow free food for the community. To make that vision a reality, he needed help covering the cost. He applied for a grant through the city, and he got help to fund the project. Since Amos doesn't run a nonprofit himself, he partnered with the Avondale Development Corporation to be his fiscal sponsor for the grant. He was awarded nearly $13,000, which was sent to ADC to manage. However, Amos said 9 months later, he's received just a fraction of those funds. I've used less than 20% of it, he said. And he said he's not sure where the remaining funds are. He said for months he's tried to get equipment ordered, but he said his requests go unanswered. And we're talking about the Avondale Development Corporation has that money. He said his efforts to meet with the ADC, with ADC members, have fallen through. Amos has no chickens in the garden, and he said it took months just to get a chicken crop for them, chicken coop for them. Oh, man. He said that only happened after he reached out to the city for help. So the Avondale Development Corporation are the culprits right here. So where is that money, Avondale Development Corporation? Where is this man's money? He can't get a phone call through. This sounds like a job for Sandra Jones. She knows about the Avondale Development Corporation. Maybe she can help us out. She hasn't said a lot of great things about them, so maybe there's some issues going on with the Avondale Development Corporation. And, hey, I have to give props to Channel 9 because I think they did the report. Alex Noel covered that report there. So Channel 9 is looking out for this guy. $13,500. And he's only seen 20% of it. Where is the money? Show me the money. Avondale Development Corporation. All right, news coming up. We'll come back on the other side. 12:30. The Buzz.
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0: WDBZ, the Buzz of Cincinnati, your talk station. According to Gemini AI, the Fairview Clifton German Language School is led by blonde snow bunny principal Savannah Rabau. and assistant principal, Sister Tiffany Byers. Okay. So it is led by a white principal, and I'm sure the assistant principal can't suspend anybody without the principal checking off on it. So, I don't know. I don't know what to say about that situation, but the superintendent's office said they're going to check into it to see exactly what's going on over at Fairview German Language. After this parent says that there's a disparity when it comes to discipline over at Fairview German Language Center. Yeah. So we'll see. But where is Sandra Jones? I'm sure she can help us out on this. All right, let's go to my good friend, Andy Johnson. Andy Johnson, what's going on?
3: Hi, Lincoln. How's it going?
0: Hey, it's going great. It's going great. I know you guys are doing a whole lot of things over there. And
3: yes.
0: What's some new stuff going on?
3: Well, we have kicked off the summer just, being in the community at all of the different events and hosting events. As you know, we kicked off our barbershop series a couple weeks ago.
0: Yes.
3: Positive Vibes Barbershop, and that was great. Had a lot of great conversations about organ donation, as well as we had nurses there to do testing for blood sugar, and so it was just a really, really good, informative time together. So we'll be following that up with, we'll be at Stags on July 24th, which is Friday night, or Friday, for Cincinnati Music Festival, but we'll be at Stags during the day to do another barbershop.
0: Network for Hope is out there. I mean, I like that barbershop. How did it go last time with the Network for Hope at the barber out in College Hill? How did that go?
3: It was amazing. We had a gentleman, Baron Chenault. He's the head of football coach at Sycamore High School, and he shared his testimony of needing a kidney transplant, and his nephew, Aaron, stepped up and was tested and was a match, and so he, shared that story, and just really, it's really kind of a great energy, because you're all just kind of sitting around talking, but, like, we're just talking about topics that may not be comfortable when you're starting to talk about, if you have diabetes or, high blood pressure, or you may need to be listed for a kidney, and just talking about, all the things you need to be on the lookout for, and talking about family history. And you'd be shocked at the amount of people who are just, it's common that they're just like, well, I knew I was going to get diabetes because everyone in my family had it, or has it. Mm-hmm. And it's like, we got to start talking about prevention and, how can we be healthier for generations to come?
0: Yeah.
3: So that's what happened there, and it's great. It's we have a food truck there, so we have lunch, and again, free testing for glucose and high, blood pressure checks. And one gentleman, his blood pressure was super high, and so he said, I got to get out of here and go home and take my medicine. So just stuff like that. Mm-hmm. I think That's the stuff that matters, and just being able to talk about it in an open forum and ask questions. So it was great. So we're looking forward to Stags being just as awesome. That one, it'll start at 12:30, and it'll go to 2:30 on the 24th of July.
0: Stags Barbershop has been around for
3: decades.
0: Yes.
3: And then we'll roll into Music Festival Weekend. The last 3 years we've had an area set up in the clubhouse area where people can come in and out. And we have an area there where we've got information, and people can just learn more about organ donation. We've got great giveaways, and they can also sit there and plug in their phones and do whatever. But we love being a part of that with Franny Santangelo and the Santangelo group. It's an amazing event to really reach thousands and thousands of people.
0: Yes. Now, since Network for Hope joined in with the Life Center, Have you received more people donating, living donors? You get more living donors now, you think?
3: We are seeing an increase in living donation, and not just here, but across the country. Mm-hmm. And so that has been very positive.
0: Yes, yeah.
3: And I think, too, it's just helping people understand that, you know, you don't have to be perfect. You don't have to be in perfect health. You just have to be willing yeah. to take that step to get tested, to help others who are in need. So I think that has resonated with a lot of people, and we just need to continue to talk about and educate people about the donation
0: yes.
3: process and how you can impact someone else's life as a living donor.
0: I know on my favorite soap opera, Beyond the Gates, one of the girls had to donate part of her liver to her half sister.
3: Mm-hmm. And that's a great. See, you're educating. You're educating as you're talking about Beyond the Gates. So one aspect of donation that doesn't get talked about as much is. There is an opportunity for people to be living liver donors. And
0: yeah.
3: so it doesn't happen as often as mm-hmm. living kidney donation, but
0: yeah.
3: yes, it does happen. We have a few instances of people that we know here right in Cincinnati who are alive today because someone donated a portion of their liver.
0: Right, and because the liver, I guess, regenerates, I guess.
3: It does.
0: You just give them yep. a part of it. You don't have to give them, you can't give them your whole liver. You just
3: no,
0: a piece of
3: no,
0: it.
3: No, but and you're absolutely
0: yeah.
3: right. It regenerates. And
0: yeah.
3: so, I have a coworker who actually was a living liver donor for her brother, and they are both doing amazing. And so it is. This is like the beauty of organ donation and how it saves lives. And so that's why I just encourage your listeners to learn more. They can visit networkforhope.org, or they can follow us on all the social channels. Just put in Network for Hope and you'll find us. Or check out, we have a podcast, and it's called This Thing Called Life. And so we really dive in and talk to people to learn more about their stories and how donation has impacted their lives.
0: Definitely, definitely. And I see, going back to Beyond the Gates, they had every family member do the blood test to see if they match. Even the mother and father didn't match. I was wondering about that. But the half-sister matched.
3: I know, that, and that happens.
0: Yes.
3: It's very interesting how that process
0: yes.
3: works, but, yep, that does happen.
0: Okay.
3: So.
0: Well, it's good to know you're a Beyond the Gates fan. How about that?
3: I wouldn't take it that far, but I'm not a man. You know, you're a man of leisure now, so you can watch.
0: Well,
3: I'm
0: watching it sometimes at 11 o'clock at night. What do you mean?
3: Oh,
0: you know, I just record it.
3: I sleep at 11 o'clock.
0: All right. Well, give the website address and a phone number for people in case they need to donate something. And like I say, if you're not a match, you still can donate and they can work the whole process out.
3: Yep, absolutely. That's the Paired Kidney Exchange Program. If you're not a match for the person that you're trying to donate to, but you can be a kidney donor, then they can match you with someone else and then in turn find a match for that person that you were being tested for. So people can visit networkforhope.org to get more information, or they can call us. They can call me at 513-315-1785.
0: All right, Andy Johnson, always great talking to you.
3: All right, thanks, Lincoln.
0: All right, we'll talk to you. That's Andy
3: okay.
0: Johnson from Network for Hope. And, she had to give up her liver on Beyond the Gates, just part of her liver. And the person she gave the liver to is doing great. And then all of a sudden yesterday at the end of the show, everybody rushed into the other girl's hospital room. So I don't know what's going on. Of course, she's going to live. You know how they do it on soaps. They make you think they're going to die, but they always live.
4: Everyone is better for that update, Mr.
0: I'm
4: Ware.
0: Telling.
4: I just want to let you
0: That's
4: know.
0: Right. That's right.
4: We're so grateful for that. What that recap there.
0: There you go.
4: Man.
0: And I've got more recap. Ken Kober, who is the president of the Fraternal Order of Police here locally, said that Cincinnati police had over 120 police calls for service on Friday and Saturday for Fountain Square. unruly teens and beating people. He said the mayor and city leadership are hiding the truth. He said they were robbing people, too. Well, if that's the case, Scotty maybe needs to sit down with the chief and whoever report the administration and tell them he wants the truth. And I don't see why they would have any reason to lie to him about that. I think this is exaggerated to make it look bad. They probably got a lot of calls, unruly teens. They probably did get a lot of calls. But nothing where they would have to pull out tasers, pull out their nightsticks and start beating people and stuff like that. I think people are trying to blow this up to make it seem bigger than it is, to make it seem like Cincinnati is not a safe place to be. Yeah, I think that's what they're doing. So we'll see. What do you think, folks? 513-749-1230. I don't believe it's the way they're trying to make it out to be. I think they're blowing it up. It's all political. And the worse you can make it seem like the city manager, you got to make the city manager look bad. So let's blow every little incident up five times to make the city manager look bad. Yeah. I think that's what is happening here. Do you believe me? Do you think that's what's happening? Let me hear from you at 513-749-1230. Are they blowing this thing up to make the mayor and the city manager look like fools?
4: Or to make them look weak so they can try to usher in a new MAGA leadership.
0: Yeah.
4: But look at what their president is doing.
0: Yeah.
4: He is a felon, and they support him 100%.
0: I think that's what is going on. Because I don't know why they would lie to Scotty Johnson. Oh, everything was great, Mr. Johnson. Everything was great. But 120 calls, kids could be running down. There's black kids running down the street. Something's going on. Let me call the police.
4: I was going to say, Mr. Ware, some folks do overreact when it comes to black kids.
0: Yeah, they do. I know. Yeah.
4: It just seen as being threatening because they're together, they're running, whatever they're doing. And some folks just overreact.
0: Somebody says, Scotty is lying to you. Scotty has no reason to lie to me. Just like the administration has no reason to lie to him. All right, let's take a break. Y'all getting on my nerve here on YouTube, you know. Just certain person, just two people really get on my nerve on YouTube. And I think everybody who's on YouTube know who those two people are. Let's take a break. We'll come back. 1230, The Buzz.
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0: 1230 WDBZ. We are the Buzz of Cincinnati. Lincoln, we're with you. Talking about the the German language school, Cincinnati Public School, the case of one mother doing her own little investigation into the alleged discipline disparity at Fairview German Language School. It was on the news last night. And the mother seemed very, she seemed like a very smart mother. And she took matters into her own hands, and she did all the right things. I think more parents should do what that parent did. Yeah. If you don't think your kid is guilty of something, you need to investigate. Find out the real facts, and she did just that. There was no reason why her kid had to be suspended for one day out of school. And they have programs for that if they're going to suspend him in school. And they did not use her. They used the most drastic punishment, out of school suspension. And she looked at the video, and her son did nothing. They were playing soccer, she says. what the heck? Her kid is in the second grade. Said he was accused of inserting himself in a fight and given a one-day out-of-school suspension. She said flags went up because he has no history of violence or aggression. So she requested the video of the incident. When she got the video footage did not depict that at all. The students were playing soccer. So she said, it's prompted me to dig into the school's code of conduct policies. She learned that it was completely out of order for her son to receive an out-of-school suspension. For students in pre-K through the second grade, there are restorative programs to prevent them from being taken out of school. Suspension is a disciplinary action of the most severe cases. Generally, for students who are removed by law, also who are evaluated by a medical professional hired by CPS district. And she's one of the parents now calling for change. She says there's many more stories like this where this has happened in that building. And we just want leadership to take accountability and address these concerns. They are waiting for a response from CPS, from the superintendent, and have been told they'll hear back by the end of the month. And that should be next week. Okay. We'll see. We will see what's going on there. But that's some serious stuff. If that's going on at that school, superintendent definitely needs to correct some things. Because there's no way, according to that policy, there's no way her son should have been suspended for one day out of school. There's no way, according to the policy, he should have been suspended. Yeah. So, there you have it. And hopefully the superintendent will look into it. And I will definitely ask her about that the next time she's in the studio. Yes. I don't know when she's due back, but I think it's sometime next month. I think it's in July sometime. But I will be with the superintendent at the first day of school. I guess, when is that? They go back in August sometime? I will be with her wherever she chooses to start the school year. I'm always with her on that morning when school opens. I don't know where we'll be this year, but I will be there, as always, to greet the kiddos.
1: And commenting on their buddies, Yeah, see, you wearing buddies there, little buddy.
0: They all have Nikes and Adidas, you know, and stuff like that. They don't wear buddies.
1: Yeah, they got it good, these little kids nowadays. Yes, most of them.
0: Yeah, they have the Nike stuff on. Yeah. Unlike you today, you have on your buddies today.
1: I know, Mr. Ware. I'm loving them, though. I rarely wear them, but I love them.
0: Yeah,
1: you know?
0: Yeah. Okay. Yeah. All right. I'm sure you've worn them all your life, huh?
1: Yes. Never had a name brand.
0: You got them down in Alabama.
1: Yeah.
0: So we know how they are. Yes.
1: Just take some old corn husks and put some string in them and tie them up, and I got shoes.
0: And you got tennis.
1: Yeah,
0: tennis
1: there you shoes.
0: Yeah, your buddy tennis shoes.
1: That's right.
0: All right. I think I have a pair of tickets to give away.
1: Yes.
0: And I think I will give them to caller number. Let's go to 10 this time. We had 8 last time. Let's go to number 10. Caller number 10 right now at 513-749-1230. If you call a 10, I will give you a pair of tickets to go to the Friday night Cincinnati Music Festival. Friday night, July 24th, Charlie Wilson, Ledisi, Fresh, 803 Fresh, Tyrese, and Nelly. Oh, yeah. All right, caller number 10. You're caller 1, looking for 10. You're caller number 2, looking for 10. You're caller 3, looking for 10. You're caller 4, looking for 10. You call a 5, looking for 10. You call a 6, looking for 10. You call a 7.
2: Bobble.
0: You call a 8.
3: Oh, no.
0: Looking for 10. Sorry. You call a 9.
3: Oh, no.
0: Looking for 10. You are caller number 10. What's your name? Hello.
4: Victor Fuqua.
0: What is it?
4: Victor.
0: Victor Fuqua.
4: That is it.
0: All right, Victor, congratulations. You just won yourself a pair of tickets to the Friday night Cincinnati Music Festival. How about that?
4: That's awesome.
0: What part of town you calling from?
4: Fairfield, Ohio.
0: Fairfield, the great old town of Fairfield. All right, what station just made you a winner?
4: 1230 The Buzz.
0: All right, hold on, Victor. Fuqua? Yes. I can't say that too many times. Victor Fuqua is the winner. All right, let's take a break, and then we'll come back. Lincoln Ware, 1230, The Buzz.
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0: the Buzz of Cincinnati, your talk station. And, of course, we'll have more tickets to the Cincinnati Music Festival tomorrow. We'll have more tomorrow, more chances for you to win right here on 1230, The Buzz. All right. So, yeah, we were talking about this weekend. They had the Savannah Bananas down there. And I think they had like 40,000 every night of the weekend. They had, it was, Great American was pretty much sold out with the Savannah Bananas. And so there was a lot of people downtown. Yep. So, there you have it. That's just, takes a lot of police officers. And if Karens are out there, they're going to call and report anything they see. If there's a Karen out there, if two people arguing, they're going to call the cops. Yeah. So, there you go. I want to go see the Savannah Bananas one of these days. I really want to see that live. I want to see it. And then they had the Negro League team there, the Clowns, Indianapolis Clowns. And it would have been a pretty good thing to see. I don't know why I didn't end up going there. I was just too tired to. I just couldn't do it. I couldn't do it. I can't get around, you know, I get worn out easily nowadays. That when I was in my 40s and 50s, I could go full speed the whole weekend.
1: You just wanted some time to watch your soap opera, Mr. Ware. That's what it is.
0: Well, sometimes
1: you didn't want to miss out.
0: I catch up on the weekend if I don't see it during the week or late at night. Yeah. Beyond the Gates, I mean, it's got everything that you would want in a show. It's got violence. It's got sex. It's got all type of marital drama. It's got cheating. It's got girl on girl. It's got everything.
1: Oh, now I see. Now.
0: Well, it has guy on guy, too. But I'll turn my head when I see that. You know, but it's got everything anybody could ask for a TV show. It covers everything. It covers everything. I mean, everything. They have it for you right there. All right. Mary J. will be there on Saturday night. Charlie Wilson Friday night. And, hey, you can get your tickets right here. Don't forget about the Symphony Orchestra. They were down at the West End this past weekend. The Desert Charles Park. Did anybody go down there to see that? They'll be at Madison. They'll be in Madisonville this coming. It's the 28th. This coming Sunday, they'll be at the Madisonville Recreation Center. This coming Sunday, Madisonville Recreation Center. They're bringing the Symphony Orchestra to the hood. And then on Friday, July 17th, they'll be out there at Woodlawn Lincoln Heights, Woodlawn Community Center, at their fields out there. And that's when I get a chance to be the guest conductor of the Symphony Orchestra. I tried to get them to let my song be Shaft by Isaac Hayes, but they said they didn't have the rights to play that song. So I'm stuck with the song that they're going to give me. I guess it's going to have to grow on me. That song's going to have to grow on me. I'm going to have to listen to it again. Yes. But I tried. I did try. I'm not going to tell you what song that I will be conducting. You just have to come see. You have to come see it. But I was trying to get through to the symphony saying, if you're coming to the hood, if you're coming to the community, you got to have something that the community will recognize. And it's falling on deaf ears. It's falling on deaf ears. They got made up in their mind what they want, you know, want you to hear. Yeah, whether you recognize it or not. So we'll see. But I've been practicing. I did watch Isaac Hayes conduct Shaft. You know, he wrote the song and everything. And I watched a few videos of him conducting that song back in the 70s. And, man, he was like, dun-dun-dun, dun-dun-dun, dun-dun-dun, dun-dun-dun, dun-dun-dun. It was pretty good. So I'm picking up some notes from Isaac Hayes. Now I got to watch Barry White to watch him conduct the Love Unlimited Orchestra.
1: The Maestro.
0: Yes. The Maestro. So I'm going to watch Isaac Hayes and Barry White. Maybe Quincy Jones, too. I'm going to do some studying on Quincy Jones also. So by the time July 17th comes, I will be ready to go. And I know you'll be there in the audience, Terrence Howard.
1: Of course.
0: I know you'll be there.
1: I will be there cheering you on, Mr. Ware. Every step of the way. Right there in the seats. In the audience, surrounded by other fans supporting you, Mr. Ware. I will be there.
0: Okay. Yes. Somebody said, Lincoln, if they want your opinion, they'll ask for it. Well, whether they ask for it or not, I gave it to them. And say, like, if you come into the hood, you got to play the hood. You know what I mean? Yeah. If you're opening up, if you want to embrace everybody, embrace them. But they said they didn't have the rights to the theme from Shaft. As they used to say in the Philippines, Isaac Hayes. So yeah, I've been watching Isaac Hayes, and I got to start watching Barry White and Quincy Jones. Pick up some tips from them. I don't want to lose my soul as I'm conducting the CSO. That's a lot of power to have right there in your hands with a little stick. Yeah. All right. Somebody says, shut up and play what we say. That's pretty much it. Yeah. All right. Let's see. We got Cecil Thomas, Kimberly. Oh, Kimberly was downtown. Let me go to Kimberly. Kimberly, how are you?
2: Hey, Lincoln, how are you?
0: I'm doing great, Kimberly. Now, can you take me off that speakerphone? Can you do that? Am I on speaker?
2: Well, I got on my Bluetooth, so yes. Hold on. Let me turn off.
0: Yeah, turn off the Bluetooth.
2: Okay, is that better?
0: Oh, much better.
2: Yeah, I took off my Bluetooth.
0: Okay.
2: Yeah, because I'm at work.
0: Okay. Now, you were downtown. What happened?
2: I went downtown. Me and a good friend of mine, she has three grandchildren, and such as I do also. We went from OTR all the way to Small Park, even Fountain Square. We were down there, Lincoln, until about 8:40 p.m., arrived a little bit after 2. We've seen none of those shenanigans that the white liar is talking about.
0: Yes.
2: And they are not lying to Scotty.
0: Yeah.
2: It was nothing there to be alarmed about. It was just as safe could be. And now they're making me mad, and I don't really call them that much because, you know, I call in every blue moon. I'm the one that made the unbelievable T-shirt.
0: Oh, okay. Oh, yeah, T-shirt. Yeah, yeah. I wear that, too. I still wear it, too. Yes.
2: I know you do. I've seen you from time to time, and I did end up coming down to the pike, too, and I was talking to Sharon.
0: Okay.
2: You know, I stayed for about an hour, and then I came on back home, you know, to hang out with the grandkids.
0: Yes, yes.
2: But, Lincoln, none of that went on. None of that. Mm-hmm. When I mean I walked, me and them kids, we walked. It was nothing to be alarmed about. Nothing.
0: Okay. All right.
2: And I'm glad you banned the white liar with his shenanigans.
0: I mean, he's falling right into that Signal 99 and the Ken Kober, you know, they're trying to make everything look twice as bad that it was. So, yeah.
2: Yeah, that's good. I'm like you now. Unbelievable.
0: All right.
2: And I'm like my friend. I'm like my friend Joan. Shut up.
0: There you go. All right, Kimberly.
2: Okay.
0: Thanks for your
2: call.
0: All right.
2: Thanks, Lincoln. Right. Thanks, Terrence.
0: All right.
3: And Joan said to shut up.
0: And I think she meant smell, Park. She said smile, but she, you know, she was nervous. She was on the radio. She meant smell, Park, to all you folks who wanted to correct her, white liar, and all you other folks. All right. Let's move along. Let's go to Cecil Thomas. Cecil, what's up?
4: Lincoln, we're fine. I chime in on the tail end of you all talking about the child that got suspended. Now, help me understand. How old was the child?
0: In the second grade. Second grade.
4: Okay. Well, see, I was on the education committee when I was in the Senate, and we put some strict guidelines in place before you can even remotely suspend a child from school. That was whether it's K through 12, all the way from K through 12. Now, this child fits in an even additional category, and that's K through third grade. And according to the state law that we put in place, under no circumstances can you suspend a child for, between the grade K through third grade without first, number one, you got to sit down with the parent and go through a whole gamut of stuff. And you also have to have a mental health evaluation.
0: Right, that's what it said.
4: And still, even at that point, in other words, it's extremely difficult.
0: So it tells me they're up there suspending kids without going through the proper procedure there up at the German language school.
4: Okay, well, see, that needs to be given some serious attention to. I don't have a clue what's going on at that school, but we put in place some strict guidelines that every public school superintendent, public school district must adhere to.
0: Yes.
4: Now, maybe these principals in these schools are doing it their own way regardless. I don't know. But if that happened to that one child, I wonder how many other students have they, you know, and you're scared. You don't want to get that child labeled as a discipline problem and all this other stuff.
0: Right.
4: And I think I heard you say the mother took it into her own hands.
0: And then she asked for the video, and she said the video showed nothing like what they said happened. I don't know what's going on. Shauna Murphy is supposed to be looking into it, and hopefully we'll hear from them within the next week on what they find. I don't know.
4: Hopefully they'll do the right thing. If not, then that mother can probably take it further, and I'll be more than glad to get involved from a state standpoint if necessary, but I don't think we can get to that. I think Shauna Murphy is the kind of superintendent that will get to the bottom of it and find out exactly what the reasoning was and did they follow the proper protocol before issuing that suspension. But it's unheard of for a third grader to actually get suspended unless they really are a bad kid.
0: Right. And there are some like that, but like you said, she has to sit down with a social worker and other people have to be involved before they suspend. I know a kid that was like in the third grade that did some, you know, fighting the teacher and doing all kind of crazy stuff. And you can't even suspend them without first going through the proper procedure.
4: Exactly. See, because the mental health authorities have to get involved because there's something going on. If a child is to that point where they're fighting and beating up other people, all that stuff, there's some mental issues going on.
0: Yes.
4: And the mental health services gets involved to help that child get on track rather than let that mental behavior go unattended to. And eventually the child grows up and got all kind of other problems. So that's why I was interested to hear when you said that the mother was actively involved, which is the right thing to do. But that's why I was calling.
0: All right.
4: Now, as far as that stuff going downtown, it could have been one incident where 15 people called. Another incident where 25 people called.
0: Yeah, that's true.
4: and it makes it look like, oh, we had 170 calls.
0: Yep.
4: Well, you know, so anyway, I don't think we should put a lot of stock into what's being put out there. Let Scotty get to the bottom of it and get some answers and report back to the community. That's the easiest way to solve that.
0: All right. Hey, Cecil, good talking to you. Good seeing you at the walk the other day.
4: All right, brother. Take care now.
0: That's State Representative Cecil Thomas. And we love Cecil Thomas. Hey, if you vote, he'll make you a promise. I think that's what they say on that. But it's the best campaign song ever. Yes. All right. Let's go to a break, and then we'll come back. Barbara, 1933, and Elia, 1230, The Buzz.
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5: WDBZ. We are the Buzz of Cincinnati, your talk station. Lincoln Ware with you. I don't have a lot of time left, so I got to get busy real quick. Let's go to Barbara. Barbara, real quick, how are you?
6: Congratulations. I'm doing great.
5: Congratulations.
6: On your directorial debut at the
5: Symphony. For the Symphony. Okay.
6: I wanted to know what kind of tux you'll be wearing.
5: I'm not wearing a tux. I'm just, you know, I don't have to wear a tux. We're outside in the hood.
6: That's okay. Lincoln, I watch your show on Sunday.
5: Yes.
6: You're directing that all the time, man. You use your hands. You look good, okay?
5: Okay.
6: Hang in there, bro.
5: I don't think I'm going to have on a tuxedo, though.
6: Oh, man. Can you imagine the tails and that bow tie they wear?
5: No. It'll be too hot on July 17th to put all that stuff on. Trust me.
6: You said 76. You are not trying to sweat
5: no,
6: out.
5: No,
6: huh?
5: No, I'm not.
6: All right, congratulations.
5: Bye-bye. All right, Barbara, thanks for your call. Kev on a cell. Kev, how you doing?
7: Lincoln. I'll be quick. Listen, yeah. They're trying to scare us and steal another election, man.
5: Yeah.
7: They're going to scare us out of the polls,
5: yeah.
7: Right? So we don't even go. We don't even show up. Y'all already beat. You ain't even got to show up. So we got to make sure that we have this message to everybody out there, Lincoln.
5: Yeah.
7: Listen, take somebody to the polls first off. Secondly, around your own neighborhood, around the people that you know, start talking about going to the polls on election day in November. We need to start that now, man.
5: Yes, you're right.
7: And we need to talk to everybody. Just talk to everybody, Lincoln.
5: All right.
7: Don't yeah. Scare us.
5: Thanks for your call.
7: We can't fall for it.
5: All right, Kev. Thanks. All right. That's Kev on the sale. 1933.
8: Yes, hi.
5: How you doing?
8: I'm doing pretty good. I wanted to know if you could find out for me how to get the something on the ballot as far as the cameras for the fire department.
5: Cameras for
8: the... Do we go through the mayor, city manager, or the fire department?
5: You're talking about the Cincinnati Fire Department?
8: Cincinnati Fire Department, yes.
5: And you want them to have cameras where?
8: Yes, on body cameras.
5: Body
8: like cameras,
5: okay. Why do you think they need that?
8: They need that because, actually, I've had a complaint about them in the past, pertaining to my mom being yelled at, two of the neighbors. He has a liver condition, and he was bent over. They act like they couldn't help him. And instead of them just putting him on a stretcher, taking him away, they're sitting there asking him a bunch of questions.
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10: One person is dead, another is injured after a Monday morning shooting in North College Hill. The victims were found after an early morning vehicle crash on Carpenter Drive. There's been no word on the extent of the injuries sustained by the surviving victim. Bethel Police Chief Chad Essert is pleading not guilty to sex crimes. He was indicted earlier this month on 56 counts of sexual battery and 14 counts of unlawful sexual conduct with a minor. Prosecutors say that the chief's crimes were committed between 2005 and 2010 when he worked as an instructor at the Young Marines and while he was a teacher at Scarlet Oaks in Sharonville. He appeared in court yesterday, and the mayor says that they're working to have him fired. Sentencing is being ordered for a Clinton County pastor convicted of sex crimes. Silas Shelton had faced

0: 12 charges involving sex with a minor and pleaded guilty to 4, including unlawful sexual conduct and menacing by stalking. He was sentenced Monday to 15 years in prison. Many Cincinnati drivers are continuing to experience the fall in prices at the pump. AAA reports the average price is now $3.73 per gallon. I'm Heather Pascoe on 1230 The Buzz.
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0: live from historic Lemuret Park in Los Angeles, California. I'm Tavish Smiley, and I'm so glad to see you and me, back in stride again. 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Another great show on tap for you today. In our second hour, two conversations. Up first, we'll talk to the governor of Maryland, Wes Moore.
1: Do you feel you have in mind what the situation is the next president is likely to face in January of 2029?
2: I think there's really five buckets that the next president is going to have to figure out what everything falls into. I think you're going to have what's broken and irreparable. I think you're going to have what's broken and can be fixed. I think you're going to have what's broken and needs to be fixed differently. I think you're going to have what survives but needs to be broken. And I think you're going to have what survived and needs to be sustained. And I think everything falls into those five buckets.
1: What is the thing that is likely to survive that needs to be broken?
2: I would take the pardon power away from the president and every single governor. I'm really proud of how I've used the pardon power. And I see how the president of the United States on day one, he pardoned people who attempted a coup on January 6th. He's pardoning people that are now turning around and investing in his kids' business. It is disgusting. And it's a grift. And as thankful as I am to be one of only 51 people in the world who can pardon an American for something, right? Only 51 people have that power. And I'm grateful to be one of them. If that's how it's going to be used, I would take it from all of us.
0: Strong words from the governor of Maryland, Wes Moore, who's on the ballot today in Maryland, New York, South Carolina, Utah, are all going to the polls today. Primaries in all of those states, again, Maryland, New York, South Carolina, and Utah. So we'll commence hour two today in conversation with the current governor in the state of Maryland, Wes Moore. On the B side of hour two, a conversation with the business editor at Forbes magazine, Nick Lichtenberg. American business today faces a severe crisis of public trust, rooted, I believe, in an increasingly polarized economy where massive corporate profits, that is, soaring stock options and escalating CEO pay coexist with stagnant worker pay, dwindling household savings, and unaffordable costs. As you can imagine, I've got more than a few questions for Brother Nick on the backside of hour two. In our third hour, the legendary scholar Adolph Reed Jr. returns to this program for a conversation today about how American liberalism manages and normalizes racism. Anxious to hear Professor Reed's thesis, and then I'll decide how hard to push back, if at all. We shall see. But in this first hour, two more conversations on the B side of this hour. Raphael Warnock did it in Georgia. Could another black man be the next senator from the state of Alabama in the heart of Dixie? A conversation with the Democratic nominee for U.S. Senate in Alabama, Attorney Everett West, on the backside of this hour. But we commence today's show with our regular contributor, the most widely read Latino columnist in the nation, Ruben Navarrete Jr. Let me just do this right quick, watching my time. Miles, I want to play that clip from, what am I looking for? Who am I talking about? There you go. Thank you, sir. Tucker Carlson. Tucker Carlson is trending everywhere. And if you didn't hear why, you don't know why, take a listen right quick.
3: I would not support the Republican Party. There's no chance I would support the Republican Party. I'm not going to support the Democratic Party. I don't know what I'm going to do. But at this point, you know, how could I or any American voter support a political party that's not loyal to the United States, that puts the interests of a foreign country above those of its own citizens? It's not possible to vote for people like that. There's no defending this because it's immoral, and it's exactly the opposite of what a political party in a democracy is charged with doing, which is representing its own voters, its own citizens, its own nation. And they're not doing that. So no, I'm out. And if I'm out, then I think a lot of other people are out.
0: I think I just heard Tucker Carlson called the GOP immoral. And I think I heard Tucker Carlson just say, I'm out. He's out of this immoral GOP. Wow. We'll start there with Ruben Alvarez Jr. in a moment. June continues. It is Black Music Month. Every day this month, we choose a different artist of the day, play the best of their catalog. Today, we're going reggae. So you know who. It's the best of Bob Marley. All 3 hours of Tavis Smiley.

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0: It's the best of Bob Marley all 3 hours today on Tavis Smiley. We choose a different artist of the day, cover all the genres over the month of June. 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We tap into the best of their catalog today. We're going reggae all 3 hours with the best of Bob Marley on Tavis Smiley. I don't know that this is the best of Tucker Carlson, but it caught a lot of folk by surprise yesterday. I mean, Tucker has been, he's been inching toward this line, inching toward this statement, but yesterday he just let it go. In case you've just now tuned in, just a short clip, I'll play it again and then let Ruben Navarrete Jr. loose. This is Tucker Carlson yesterday.
1: I would not support the Republican Party. There's no chance I would support the Republican Party. I'm not going to support the Democratic Party. I don't know what I'm going to do. But at this point, you know, how could you support, how could I or any American voter support a political party that's not loyal to the United States, that puts the interests of a foreign country above those of its own citizens? Like, it's not possible to vote for people like that. There's no defending this because it's immoral, and it's exactly the opposite of what a political party in a democracy is charged with doing, which is representing its own voters, its own citizens, its own nation. And they're not doing that. So no, I'm out. And if I'm out, then I think a lot of other people are out.
0: Ruben, go.
2: My brother, always good to be with you. Thank you for having me. Here's the thing about Tucker Carlson, you have to understand. I've known him since 1998. I've been on his show. I always tell people I hold the distinction of him calling me a racist like 6 times in 4 minutes. The position that he's articulating here, you're right, he's been going here for a while. It's foreign, not domestic. We shouldn't get carried away with the fact that he says the GOP is immoral because he's not talking about what they do domestically. He agrees with the domestic GOP agenda, typically has said and written and espoused things that are racist, nativist, anti-immigrant, anti-black, anti-Latino. Those things that the Republican Party does, like changing redistricting maps, Tucker would agree with. That's not why he calls it immoral. For Tucker, it's all about Israel, Iran, Gaza, the Middle East. He said it there. He thinks that the Trump administration and the Republican Party that controls the Senate has put the interests of the United States below the interests of Israel, that they're doing the bidding of Benjamin Netanyahu. He takes that position. He's been called anti-Semitic for it. Lastly, I'll end with this. I welcome him if, in fact, this is kind of a realignment for Tucker. Gallup, as you know, has been taking the pulse of American voters since way back in 1988. And every month, they ask Americans, how do you identify yourself politically? And just this month, they've hit a new high. 45% of Americans consider themselves independent. Only 27% consider themselves Republican, 27% Democrat. So clearly there is a trend, and you and I have been, in the long time that we've known each other, the 32 years that we've known each other, we've been witness to this trend of black folks and brown folks and white folks and other folks just have had it with the two-party system, have had it with both political parties. They want more choices, and they consider themselves independent. That has been growing in all of our communities and in the American community, and now Tucker's on board with that.
0: My friend Paul Rykoff loves hearing that news. We'll come back to the independent thing in just a second. Paul Rykoff has been out front organizing independence for quite some time now. We'll get Paul back on the program, but I know that's good news for him, that data point. I saw that just a couple of days ago myself. Let me circle back to Tucker, though. First, let me go to Dr. King, who said, as you know, famously, that injustice anywhere is a threat to justice everywhere. No naivete here in asking the question, but how can Tucker find the GOP immoral only on the foreign side, but not immoral on the domestic side? I love the distinction that you made. That is the distinction that he is making. But how is that possible? That doesn't seem like a credible argument to me.
2: It's all about what people value.
0: Mm-hmm.
2: I mean, if you made a list and you said, these are the top 10 topics for Tavis Smiley, these are the 10 things that keep you up at night.
0: Mm-hmm.
2: And I made the same list. And Tucker made the same list. Ultimately, those are going to be different things.
0: Mm-hmm.
2: I'm going to tell you that, for instance, my kids are so much more in tuned with the climate change crisis than I am. I'm late to that party.
0: Mm-hmm.
2: Okay. And so if I'm making lists, a lot of it has to do with immigrants, race, social justice. You know, these are things I don't like, you know, color of law, abusing people, throwing them in jail, all that stuff. Everybody's going to have a different list. And in Tucker's mind, the concerns that you and I talked about when we were radio partners 30 years ago, those were not topics that angered Tucker. Things that we got angry about, Tucker supported, and vice versa.
0: Yeah.
2: So domestically, we're never going to get Tucker on board with this idea somehow that, you know, there is white privilege. People of color are systematically oppressed by various, you know, institutions, including law enforcement. You know, all the things that we've talked about, written about, it's all a matter of record. You know, when Tavis and Ruben say something, you can dig it up. It's right there.
0: Yeah.
2: So we have that record, but I don't think Tucker's ever going to be on board with us. It was Iran and Israel, and this sense that somehow he has become very anti-Israel, that is driving his perspective that somehow he's now in the middle.
0: No, you're right about what you say. The internet, it never dies, and it is undefeated. So once you say it, it's out there. Tucker has have a hard time walking this back if he ever decides that he needs to do so. But here's the question, though. Tucker said in that clip, I don't know who else leaves the party. I'm paraphrasing, but he said that. I don't know who else leaves, but I'm out. If the issue is foreign policy and not all those items that you ticked off on the domestic agenda that the MAGA crowd seems to love, again, if we're talking about Tucker calling the party immoral and saying he's leaving over foreign policy, is anybody really following him out the door?
2: Yes, I think a lot of folks will follow him out the door. They won't call the party immoral. They're not going to make that moral distinction. But when you talk about war in the Middle East, you talk about gas prices here at home. And you talk about inflation here at home. You talk about the same things that the Trump voters are obviously very discontent about. Again, back to the list. If you were going to make a list of 10 things that Trump voters, people who voted for Trump twice, and now are either they've left him or left the party, those 10 things would include things like never getting around to dealing with inflation, gas prices. You know, he broke his promise on no foreign wars. He refuses to release the Epstein files. I hear a lot of complaints from Republicans who voted for Trump who are very disillusioned, right? And they're really disillusioned on a whole host of issues, and some of those issues are domestic. So I think the Tucker's onto something. He's not, maybe not driving the train. Maybe at this point the train left a while ago and he's jumping on board. But there's a good number of people out there who have left Marjorie Taylor Greene. You know, there are a good number of Republicans out there who have left Trump and the party, or one or the other, for various reasons, and he's one of them.
0: You mentioned the word realignment earlier, and I'm glad you used that word because I want to come back to this notion of realignment. Like, what does Tucker do if you leave the GOP, if you leave the MAGA crowd for any reason, foreign policy, domestic policy, like what do you do? Is Tucker's only option to run for president himself? There's a lot of folk talking about that. What does realignment look like, to use your word, for Tucker?
2: I'll flip it around. If you are right now one of the 27% of Americans who think the Democratic Party can do no wrong, if you're one of the 27% of Americans who think the Republican Party has all the answers, you're like the prettiest dinosaur in the zoo, because you're not going anywhere. Those numbers are only going to get smaller.
0: Mm-hmm.
2: The trend for independence is continuing to get bigger as political parties and politicians disappoint us. They break their promises. They use us. Think about what's going on right now, brother. The way to get elected, apparently, in Maine is to be a Democrat running for Senate who resembles Trump.
0: Uh-huh.
2: This is how lost the Democratic Party has become. Instead of fighting Trump, now they're trying to emulate Trump. So I can't blame American voters for shrugging off and saying, I don't see a difference anymore. I don't see a difference. They may get heated over abortion and gun rights and other things, whatever. Those are issues. But in terms of what it takes to get elected, the raising of money, the breaking of promises, the pandering of special interests to special interests, I'm sorry. I've been covering this game a long time. I've been a journalist for 37 years, and I have lost the ability to tell these two parties apart.
0: We're going to talk in the third hour about American liberalism managing and normalizing racism with the renowned scholar Adolph Reed Jr. So he may be challenging you on your last point. But just so the audience knows what you mean, when you say the way to win a Senate seat in Maine is to channel Trump, by that you mean exactly what?
2: I mean that the current Democratic Senate candidate in Maine, Graham Platner, is it?
0: Platner.
2: His whole shtick, and it's whether it's real or manufactured,
0: mm-hmm.
2: he is a man's man, an oyster farmer, you know, a veteran,
0: mm-hmm.
2: does what he wants, you know, fights with the media. He has taken the Trump playbook. Now, some people say, well, that's firing fire with fire. Other people will say, it's a little hard to be the party that holds yourself out as a defender of women against those evil Republican men who are guilty of misconduct when you nominate for the Senate someone who's accused of misconduct
0: mm-hmm.
2: by women.
0: Mm-hmm.
2: So at some point, it's like on the race issue, you and I have been down this road many times where they'll put forward some Democrat from the South who votes for Republicans on race issues. He comes out and says, I'm against affirmative action. I'm against racial redistricting, but I'm a Democrat. Vote for me. Mm-hmm. And I'm thinking, oh, whoa, wait a minute. You have a little D after your name, but you think like a Republican, you vote like a Republican. I'm not going to fall for that con. And unfortunately, the parties keep trying that game over and over again.
0: Yep, I thought you meant that. Just wanted to put a finer point on it. You talk about Graham Platner, which again, Adolph Reed, we'll talk about Adolph Reed Jr. in our third hour. Something is bizarre when you nominate somebody who has a past that's being called into question vis-a-vis sexism and racism. But that's who Democrats are lining up behind in Maine. We'll talk about that more in the third hour, again with Adolph Reed Jr. But I thought that's where Ruben was going. I wanted to make the point expressly clear. I got 2 minutes left. Let me circle back to this notion of independence. I promised I'd come back to. In my mind, it's one thing to see these data points increase for independence. You're right about the data. I can't argue that. We see more Americans now than ever identifying as independents, and yet I don't see nobody nowhere with any credibility getting a third party off the ground. They're not the same thing. You can say I'm an independent, and to your point, Americans want more choices, but I don't see a third choice coming to the fore, at least not at the moment. What say you about that distinction?
2: So there is a third choice, and black voters and brown voters and other voters have exercised that third choice before, and that's simply they stay home and don't vote. And I can give you one example of that. When Hillary Clinton, as you recall, ran for president in 2016, black voters, and particularly black women, sent her a message. They stayed home. That became a storyline after the election. And somehow the media, which is run by white liberals, and this is how I interpret Professor Reed, white liberals can be some of the most racist people out there. You and I have encountered that firsthand. And white liberals who run the media blame black folks and said, oh my God, you got Donald Trump elected. You didn't show up for Hillary. And they said, no, we did this deliberately. We were sending Hillary Clinton a message that, you know, she couldn't take our vote for granted. So there always are instances where black folks and brown folks and other folks could stay home. I'm not advocating that, but I'm saying that we have figured out that we don't just have these two choices. This is a free country. I don't have to vote for the Democratic Party or the Republican Party. And I can simply exercise my vote to my right to write in somebody else or, you know, maybe go to vote and vote the rest of the ticket, but not the president. Mm-hmm. Whatever it is, we have some power and we need to stop relinquishing it to the parties because, as I said, the numbers don't lie. The parties are losing power by the day.
0: Yep. Speaking of voting, these primary Tuesdays continue today. They are headed to the polls in Maryland, New York, South Carolina, and Utah. In case you've just tuned in, speaking of Maryland, we'll talk to the governor of Maryland on the ballot today for reelection, Wes Moore, on the top side of our two. For now, we thank the most widely read Latino columnist in the nation, courtesy of his creator syndicate, Navarrete Nation at Substack, the very popular Ruben in the Center podcast. He's a busy guy, but I'm honored to have him on the program to kick off today's program. Ruben, talk to you soon. Love you, man. Stay strong.
2: All right. Love you, brother. Take care.
0: It's bye-bye. Bob Marley. 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
3: In a world full of noise, one voice cuts through. 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
5: An arrest has been made after a deadly hit skip in West Price Hill. Percy Rutherford was loading a trailer May 16th outside of a home when he was hit by a white van whose driver failed to stop at the scene. Josu Lopez Gonzalez has been arrested and charged with aggravated vehicular homicide and failure to stop after an accident. Sentencing is being ordered for a Clinton County pastor convicted of sex crimes. Silas Shelton had faced 12 charges involving sex with a minor and pleaded guilty to 4, including unlawful sexual conduct and menacing by stalking. He was sentenced Monday to 15 years in prison. Bethel Police Chief Chad Essertz is pleading not guilty to sex crimes charges. He was indicted earlier this month on 56 counts of sexual battery and 14 counts of unlawful sexual conduct with a minor. Prosecutors say the chief's crimes were committed between 2005 and 2010 when he worked as an instructor at the Young Marines and while he was a teacher at Scarlet Oaks in Sharonville. He appeared in court yesterday. I'm Heather Pasco on 1230. The Buzz.
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0: lyrics. I know we love that groove, but the lyrics to this track, Bob is saying something. I'm Tavis Smiley, that's Bob Marley. This is June. June is Black Music Month. We choose a different artist every day during the month of June. Feature the best of their catalog, as many tracks as we can squeeze in between these great conversations over 3 hours of this program. Today we're going with Bob Marley. It's reggae all 3 hours of today's program. We'll see what tomorrow brings, but today we're going to celebrate the best of Bob Marley all 3 hours of this program. Raphael Warnock did it in Georgia. Could another black man be the next senator from the state of Alabama in the heart of Dixie? A conversation right now with the Democratic nominee for U.S. Senate in Alabama, Attorney Everett West. Attorney West, good to have you on, sir. How are you?
1: Doing well. How are you?
0: Man, if I complained, I'd be an ingrate. I'm doing well. Good to have you on this program. Let me start by saying congratulations on being the Democratic nominee in the state of Alabama. For starters, tell me how that part happened, and we'll jump from there.
1: You know, we had a ground roots organization, and we went to as many counties as we could. We talked directly to the Alabama citizens. We didn't have a lot of money. If you look at the financial reports, the Republicans had all the money, but we went and talked to the citizens. We went and talked to the voters. We talked to the people who count. We talked to the people who are suffering based on the economy and the policies and what's going on in Alabama today. And as a result of that, going and relating to the people of Alabama, we were able to come out victorious. And the Alabama people have an opportunity to come out victorious.
0: Yep. I mentioned a moment ago that Raphael Warnock did it in Georgia. Clearly, Georgia's not Alabama. Alabama ain't Georgia, but both of y'all are in Dixie. Tell me why you believe, beyond the fact that they gave you the Democratic nomination as a black man, why you believe, one, that Alabama can be turned, a little more blue, and why a black man can make that happen.
1: I looked at some information yesterday, and Alabama is trending more and more purple.
0: Uh-huh.
1: And it does not matter if you're white or black or brown. What's happening right now, everybody's paying the same price for gas.
0: Uh-huh.
1: And the prices are too high. Everybody's paying the same prices for food. You know, we have rent. We have mortgages. We have medical bills. We have medicines that we have to buy. So everybody's suffering. Everybody's is affected by these high prices. And I think we have a chance because we need change in order to help the Alabama citizens in this state. Yeah. And hopefully we'll pull some people over into our tent. And we'll be victorious in November.
0: Let me ask you a question. I want to preface this by saying I mean no disrespect by this whatsoever. I know that's a dangerous preface,
1: but
0: yeah, he says, I'm raising it because it is a topic of conversation, has been for quite some time now. I think you'll acknowledge that once I ask the question. But I just want to hear your response to this, because there are people who believe this, and to the extent you can push back on it, here's your opportunity. So there are certain races we look at around the country in certain states. And we see African Americans who get the nomination. And it is the case, I believe, that when they get the nomination, we ought to celebrate that. I started by congratulating you on being the Democratic nominee for the U.S. Senate in the state of Alabama. That's the sunny side, to quote the late, great Reverend Jesse L. Jackson Sr. That's the sunny side. Here's the slummy side. The slummy side is whether or not we see African Americans in certain places and spaces receiving the nomination, essentially because they're sacrificial lambs. Everybody knows ain't no chance that this black person is going to win this race in this state, in this district, in this locale. And yet we run around celebrating black folk being nominated in certain spaces. Again, when there are many people believe that you're really just a sacrificial lamb. To the extent you want to push back on that, here's your opportunity to a national audience.
1: I've done some significant things in the state of Alabama. You know, I've been an attorney for 26 years. Right here in Alabama, I've been defending people on issues concerning the constitutional rights. Mm-hmm. I've gone to the 11th Circuit, the appellate federal courts, and I won on constitutional issues. I've gone to the state and federal courts where I have won on constitutional issues. So I've done this for 26 years. Prior to becoming an attorney, I was a software engineer in Huntsville, Alabama, which is a space and defense capital
0: I've been there,
1: of the world.
0: I've been there many times. So, Yeah.
1: It is an up and coming and booming city. So I've worked along other space and defense individuals in Huntsville, Alabama. So, you know, I understand how the government works and government contractors work. And I think that, you know, we have a message. We have a message that affects a number of different classes throughout the state of Alabama. And again, as I stated earlier, oil and gas prices, out of pocket health care expenses, medications, monthly rent, the family budget, is affected throughout Alabama, and with a number of different families.
0: Yep. With that.
1: So I think we have a chance for that reason. And we have some Republicans who are not happy with the way that things are going. We have some Democrats who are unhappy with the way some things are going, and especially with this redistricting that's going on in Alabama. And if we can pull some independents and get our base out and get the Republicans who are not happy with the things that are going on, we can win this race right here in Alabama.
0: Nope. I want to give you a chance to respond to that. Again, this is not a topic that is new. We see, again, black folk in certain races who people say, well, I'm glad they got the nomination, but they can't really win in that state. They can't win in that district. Right. They can't win in that locale. So I want to give you a chance to respond to that. I'm glad you did. You said two things now I want to come to when we give you a chance, rather, to explain when we come forward to respond to. You mentioned redistricting. I wanted to go there anyway. We all following the story of redistricting in Alabama, and I want to get your take on that specifically since you raised it. And then I want to just ask, why politics? You have a pretty fascinating and amazing backstory of doing some incredible work in Alabama, as you laid out. I was going to get there. Glad you went there. Your backstory is pretty impressive, pretty amazing, and yet now you want to get into politics. I want to know why. So more for Everett West, who is the Democratic nominee for U.S. Senate in the state of Alabama, when we come forward here on Tavis Smiley.

0: Every day, somebody somewhere is trying to silence the truth. Not on this show. For over three decades now, Tavis Smiley has been bringing you the conversations that matter, the voices that challenge, the ideas that move us forward. From the halls of power to the heart of the community, Tavis covers it all. Real talk in real time. 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
4: Oh, God. But Grim's still here. 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
3: When you go to Chick-fil-A and they don't have your right order,
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3: Come on. 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
2: We are the keepers of the wild, America's original and most invested conservationists. For more than 80 years, we've been committed to conserving wildlife and the natural landscapes that define our nation. From rugged alpine ridgelines to peaceful tall grass prairies, we've supported the conservation of more than 36 million of American wildlands. Our funding has led to cleaner water, fresher air, and improved wildlife habitat. From abundant fish and waterfowl populations to robust deer and elk herds, nothing is more important than maintaining wild spaces for adventurers to explore and wildlife to thrive. We are America's hunters and target shooters, stewards of the American outdoors.
3: America's hunters and target shooters, along with firearm, ammunition, and archery manufacturers, have invested more than $46 billion to help state fish and wildlife agencies manage and protect wildlife and wild lands across America. For more information, visit Outdoor Steward.
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10: He does indeed with the attorney and Democratic nominee for U.S. Senate in Alabama, Everett West. I made the point earlier that Raphael Warnock did it not once, but twice, maybe three times. He had to run that race. He was finishing out a term. So two or three times Raphael Warnock has won in Georgia as a black man in Dixie. And so could Everett West be the next black man from the South to represent a Dixiecrat state in the U.S. Senate? He, again, is a Democratic nominee at the moment for U.S. Senate in Alabama. We're honored to have him on this program. Everett West, you mentioned redistricting. We've been seeing how these new Republican maps are splitting up black votes in states all down south. One of those states is Alabama. Tell me more.
11: Well, you know, it started out with the Shelby County case in 2013, I believe, where the precursor requirement was moved, and that's where you had these southern states that were deliberately not allowing voters to select their representatives.
10: Mm-hmm.
11: So they removed that precursor for these southern states, you know, where it was demonstrated that they were discriminatory in their actions. And then we came up with the case of Milligan, which the Supreme Court initially ruled in our favor in 2023, that Alabama did deserve another district. And we eventually received the second congressional district, which Representative Shamari Figures is currently our representative. And then we have, of course, Terry Sewell, who is the representative for the seventh district. So she's been there for a long time. So, recently, the Supreme Court came with a different decision in the Louisiana versus Calais case,
10: mm-hmm.
11: Calais case.
10: Mm-hmm.
11: And the Alabama legislators went to work at that time, which is majority Republican. And they went back and asked the court to revisit the decision that they made a couple of years ago, in the Allen versus Milligan case. And the courts did relook at that case, and they reverse what they had ruled before and have allowed the state of Alabama to redraw the maps based on maps that were non-compliant with the federal courts back in 2023 or so. So now we're in a position where we do not have two districts where African Americans have a chance to allow their voice to be heard. They do not have a chance to allow their votes to count. So that's where we are in this climate. And that's why I think it's very important for individuals, not just in Alabama, but throughout the country, to look at this race. You know, I'm an attorney. I've been in the federal courts. I understand the law. We need to get back as lawmakers in Congress and generate some laws that protect people. You know, Travis, if it walks like a duck and it swims and it quacks, I mean, it's a duck. So now they're trapping under this theory that it's not racial. It's based on political party.
10: Yeah.
11: But African Americans and minorities have been disenfranchised by these lines being redrawn. So we need to get back and codify and make sure that if it looks like a duck, we want to call it a duck, and we need to generate some laws that stands behind that principle.
10: Nope, you got to call it what it is, and I think you just did. Our remaining moments with Everett West when we come forward on Tavis Smiley.
1: 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Leaders, legends, game changers. The people shaping the country and the culture. 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No spin, no fluff. Just straight talk and straight answers. Tavis Smiley. Because the Kingian question, where do we go from here, starts right here.
10: This is Tavis Smiley. 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
10: Tavis Smiley and Everett West, who is an attorney and the Democratic nominee for U.S. Senate in the state of Alabama. We were just talking a moment ago, in case you've just tuned in, about the way these Republican maps are splitting up black voters in these southern states, including Alabama. Alabama has two African-American seats in Congress right now, and it may not be that way in the very near future. And so we are beyond chagrined about the way Republicans are moving in these southern states. But that is our reality. And yet, Everett West, as a black man, is the Democratic nominee for U.S. Senate in Alabama. So we're pleased to have had him on this program. I've got 2 minutes left. I'll give it all to you, Mr. West. We talked earlier in this conversation about your backstory. Pretty amazing, pretty impressive, all that you've done there in the state of Alabama. Why? Why do you want to get in politics, man?
11: Because I care about people, Tavis. That's why I got into this race.
10: Yeah.
11: As we mentioned before, I was in the software engineering IT field for a number of years, and I became a lawyer because I wanted to help people, and I saw a lot of people going through the court system who looked like me, but they were not represented by people who looked like me. We just had this situation in Texas, mm-hmm. where everybody in the room was white except Carmelo Anthony and his family. So I wanted to make a difference. So I'm on the board of an organization called Child Haven here in Alabama, which is a residential home for young adolescent ladies who do not have a home of their own. I'm on the board here for an organization called Legacy Works, which reaches out to at-risk African-American men right here in Birmingham, Alabama. And when I looked at this race, the reason I became an attorney, the reason I am on these boards is because I care about people, and I thought I could make a difference as a United States Senator. So this would be my third career, and instead of representing a few of the people in Alabama, I want to represent all the people in the state of Alabama and make sure that we have a government that works for us.
10: I always make a distinction between politicians and public servants. Your resume suggests you've been a lifelong public servant. I believe that public service is still a very noble profession. So I receive your answer. I respect your answer. And I'm honored to have had you on this program. He is attorney and the Democratic nominee for U.S. Senate in the state of Alabama. He is Everett West. Mr. West, nothing but the best to you in this campaign. We'll be watching it from Los Angeles. Thanks for your time, sir. Appreciate you.
11: Thank you. Thank you so much. Look us up on westforsenate.com.
10: West,
11: thank you.
10: There you go. West for Senate. That's WESS. Westforsenate.com. More of Tavis Smiley when we come forward.

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3: 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And I also know

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14: One person is dead, another is injured after a Monday morning shooting in North College Hill. The victims were found after an early morning vehicle crash on Carpenter Drive. There's been no word on the extent of the injuries sustained by the surviving victim. Bethel Police Chief Chad Essert is pleading not guilty to sex crimes. He was indicted earlier this month on 56 counts of sexual battery and 14 counts of unlawful sexual conduct with a minor. Prosecutors say that the chief's crimes were committed between 2005 and 2010 when he worked as an instructor at the Young Marines and while he was a teacher at Scarlet Oaks in Sharonville. He appeared in court yesterday, and the mayor says that they're working to have him fired. Sentencing is being ordered for a Clinton County pastor convicted of sex crimes. Silas Shelton had faced 12 charges involving sex with a minor and pleaded guilty to 4, including unlawful sexual conduct and menacing by stalking. He was sentenced Monday to 15 years in prison. Many Cincinnati drivers are continuing to experience the fall in prices at the pump. AAA reports the average price is now $3.73 per gallon. I'm Heather Pascoe on 1230 The Buzz.